0: tensions in the state's northeast yesterday afternoon as officers continue to probe how the fugitive spent 7 months on the run. Victoria Police say the men have been released pending further inquiries. The state opposition leader wants to recruit an additional 3,000 police as residents in crime-plagued suburbs slam further station closures. Those living in Melbourne's outer north have expressed shock at a move to lock counter doors and slash hours at four local police stations. Jess Wilson has told Tom Elliott if she becomes Premier, she's committed to reopen them all.
1: On any given day at the moment, there are 1,500 vacancies in Victoria Police. My commitment is to recruit 3,000 additional police over our 4 years in government so that we can reopen the more than 40 police stations that have closed or reduced their hours over that period of time, while also ensuring we have enough police out on the beat and out on patrol.
0: A group of so-called ISIS brides could be charged over the coming days after arriving in Australia overnight. Federal politics editor Michael Packey.
2: Seven women and 12 children landed in Sydney and Melbourne after leaving their camp in Syria last week. Counter-terrorism police searched their belongings and downloaded content from their devices. Unlike the cohort who arrived earlier this month, this group did not face arrest and were escorted out of the airport. The opposition's Phil Thompson says the government needs to explain why.
3: It's disappointing to see these ISIS members get the gold standard treatment.
2: Federal independent Monique Ryan argues if the women have done wrong, they should face the full force of the law, but says the children have already been through enough.
4: We should treat them sensitively.
2: One woman is considering legal action after she was prevented from returning to Australia and remains in Syria with her daughter. Michael Packey, Canberra.
0: Queensland researchers have developed a blood monitoring technology they believe could replace tumour biopsies. The UQ-led study is seeking an alternative to current small cell lung cancer screening methods. Associate Professor Arutha Kulasinghe says the early signs are positive.
5: What we're trying to do is to be able to measure those tumour markers not by sampling the tumour directly, but in a non-invasive way, such as a simple blood test.
0: The UK's hottest May Day record has been broken again, with Kew Gardens in London recording a maximum of 35.1. In finance, the Australian dollar is buying 71.7 US cents.
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0: Essendon's search for its next coach is beginning, with James Hird declaring he'd love the job. The Premiership captain apologising again for his role in their decline during the drug saga and promising he has learned from the debacle. Essendon icon Kevin Sheedy has reiterated his position in backing Hird to return to the Bombers.
7: Oh, I think that if you can let the past be gone, I think that there's not a lot of great possible coaches out there. Mm. So the coaching sort of ranks it, and it's very difficult to find a great coach.
0: And two Aussies, Adam Walton and Kim Birrell, have pulled off their biggest wins of their careers at the French Open. And that's the latest in news and sport.
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10: It's Emma Clark with your local news headlines. Plans are progressing for a major advance timber manufacturing precinct in Portland aimed at boosting plantation timber processing and prefabricated construction. Known as the precinct, the proposal would bring together engineered wood manufacturing, timber processing and prefab building production with one industrial hub. Backed by an almost $3 million federal and Victorian government investment, the project would be developed in stages. And an ambitious landscape restoration program is launched in the southwest. LandLife Southwest is an initiative of Warrnambool Coast Care Landcare Network and covers Warrnambool and the Moyne region. Senior Landcare Facilitator Jeff Rollinson says the project is focused on these regions and boosting the landscape. And that's your local news headlines.
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11: Greg Allen.

0: trade-in, plus they'll hold the trade-in value until June the 30th. It is 10:30, news headlines now with Madeleine Burke. Madeleine, good morning.
1: Hi, Tom. Victoria's opposition leader says there needs to be a one-strike rule for bail to stop that revolving door of offenders. You had Jess Wilson on earlier. She says the opposition's proposed rule for serious offences would see more dangerous criminals kept off the streets.
0: And also she's going to make breach of bail an offence in that if you get bail and you breach any term but or commit another offence, you're behind bars.
1: Meanwhile, the Premier is back in her hometown of Bendigo this morning. There she's announced the regional centre will host a week of elite basketball in September, a pre-season NBL blitz, Tom, bringing together all 10 teams from across Australia and New Zealand.
0: Well, so it's like Gather Round, but in Bendigo.
1: Yeah.
0: And it's basketball.
1: And I also learned this morning that we are apparently the basketball state.
0: Okay.
1: So there you go. The UK's hottest May Day record has been broken again. Kew Gardens in London recording a maximum of 35.1.
0: Do you know what the Poms do when it gets hot like that? They decide, right, I'm going to get a suntan. No sunscreen. They go red like lobsters.
1: My goodness.
0: And they think that's absolutely... And then you just see people in parks all around the cities and whatever just lying there and they soak it up and they get so sunburned because their skin is otherwise lily white.
1: That's right. Very they do bad. That in Canada too.
0: They do.
1: In summer. Anything from 18 is hot to them. Essendon's search for its next coach is beginning with James Hurd, as we know, declaring he'd love the job. Tom, it was a big hour for you. You also had Essendon icon Kevin Sheedy on. He has reiterated his position in backing Hurd to return to the Bombers. Those stories and more in the news at 11.
0: Thank you, Madeleine. 133693, plenty of calls and emails coming up. We're also going to check in with Doug Baird, the father of the late Cameron Baird VC. The federal government, wisely, has backflipped. They, in a penny-pinching move a couple of weeks ago, stripped Doug Baird of a $2,848 annual travel allowance where Doug and his wife would go around Australia speaking at schools about mateship and heroism and sacrifice because of their son who died fighting in Afghanistan. Anyway, we started a campaign about that and plenty of other groups picked it up and the government has seen the error of its way. And also after 11, should we make it easier for people to get the dole? The Federal Employment Minister is going to do just that in a speech at around lunchtime today. 133693, mornings at 3aw.com.au at 27 to 11.
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0: days work. The problem is one of the side effects of having so many people go to university now, like it's like almost 60% of school leavers, is that there is an expectation, not only do I expect to get a job, but I expect to get a job that's, you know, linked to what I have studied. So I have a degree in journalism, therefore I should be an opinion columnist for The Age or The Herald Sun, something like that. And there are often jobs available, but they might not be glamorous jobs or very well paid jobs, but they're jobs nonetheless. And what I would say to people who are unemployed, only when all the difficult jobs are gone, as in they're not advertised because they're all full, only then should you get unemployment benefits. It's 11:30. News headlines now with Madeleine Burke. Madeleine, good morning.
1: Hi, Tom. The federal opposition claims the government has lost control of the nation's borders following the return of the latest cohort of so-called ISIS brides last night. Labor maintains it has not assisted the group in their journey home, but Liberal leader Angus Taylor argues their return potentially compromises community safety. Two men arrested yesterday by detectives who were involved in the search for Desmond Freeman have been released today with without charge. They were arrested at different locations in the state's northeast yesterday. Victoria police say they were released pending further inquiries. Essendon icon Kevin Sheedy is again backing James Hurd to return to the Bombers. Hurdy declared he'd love the job. And the Demons are playing down their first clash with four-time best and fairest Clayton Oliver since he was traded to the Giants. Melbourne host GWS in Alice Springs on Sunday. Jordan Tunbridge has the news from 12, Tom.
0: Indeed. Thank you very much, Madeleine. Thank you for your work this morning. 1-3-6-9-3, mornings at 3aw.com.au. In a moment, finally, things that you used to get for free that you assumed always would be free, like bread at a restaurant, like a glass of water, like sauce for your pie at the football, that you now have to pay for at 27 to midday.
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2: It is 23 to 12. Frank has emailed us. He says, when I was a kid, the tip northeast of Druin was free for everyone in the area to use. How times have changed. Our next guest, CEO of the Australian Restaurant and Cafe Association, Wes Lambert. Good morning.
3: Good morning.
2: Now, growing up, whenever you went to a restaurant, they'd put a basket of bread in front of you and it was free of charge. Now I see on many menus, you know, you have to order the bread basket and it costs extra. Same with glasses of water. Same in some cases for things like condiments, like sauce or mustard. So is this the future of catering, the things that were once free we now have to pay for?
3: Oh, well, look, I miss the free bread, and there are still many countries around the world that offer the free bread. But when it comes to H2O, when it comes to water, most liquor licenses around the country require that you have at least free tap water. And so if you go to a venue around Australia and they do not have the option to offer you free tap water and they serve alcohol, that is a big no-no. There should at least be free tap water. But many venues will ask you if you want sparkling or still. And if you say still, you're going to get charged for water.
2: Oh, I see. So still water, is that out of a tap though still, or is that bottled still water?
3: No, so that'll typically come value add. So that'll come either in a bottle, so unsealed for you as a diner, or in some cases a venue will have a system that value adds to that tap water, and then they put it in their own proprietary bottles, and there is a cost. So it's really important as a diner that if the server, who's certainly wanting to make sure that the average check charge is up, if they say still or sparkling, you just say tap, and that's free water.
2: And if it's tap water, they can't charge you. Tell me, in a city like Melbourne, where the water is particularly good, like compared to say Adelaide, for example. Do you find it odd that people still will buy and pay for bottled water? I'm talking flat water here, when what is available out of the tap is just as good and doesn't cost anything?
3: I mean, look, we, I think without saying the brand name, there is a soda company that many years ago put reverse osmosis tap water into a bottle, and that now costs more than a regular can of soda. So I think we all have bought into the bottled water craze or the value-added water craze, both still and sparkling. But tap around Australia is some of the best water in the world.
2: No doubt. Now, we had a call earlier on about an hour ago saying that the gentleman went and bought a pie at a 7-Eleven on Chapel Street in South Yarra or Windsor, and they tried to charge 90 cents extra for a sauce sachet. That seems a bit over the top, doesn't it?
3: Well, look, with all the single-use plastic rules that are coming to effect soon, where even your barbecue and tomato sauce will very soon be in a paper or recyclable container, the cost of those items is skyrocketing for businesses. I think there is only one petrol chain left in Australia that doesn't charge for sauces.
2: Wow. All right. Thank you, Wes. Wes Lambert, the CEO of the Australian Restaurant and Cafe Association. That's interesting. So it's maybe not the sauce itself. It's the fact that you've got to have a biodegradable, recyclable container for it. Does anybody remember back in the good old days at the footy, you go and buy a pie or a sausage roll, but particularly a pie, and they have these big, like, 4-litre sauce dispensers, like the actual thing with the bottle with the sauce, like a red plastic bottle, and it would have like a white pump thing on the top. And people would jam the pump thing, jam their pie into it and fill the pie up with sauce. But the pump thing ended up being this sort of crust of meat and gravy and everything on it. And it was quite disgusting. But that's my memories of sauce at the football back in the day. But it was free, a pump of sauce. Tom, good morning.
4: Yeah, good morning, Tom. Not really that long ago, depending on what money you had in your account, checks were for free. And now I think they're about depending on which bank, they're about $20, $25 a check.
2: Are we talking like a bank check here?
4: Yeah, you go there, you want to make out a check. I didn't used to pay because of the funds that I had in my account. Didn't have to pay for a check, but now I go to this particular bank, and if I want a check made out, I think it's $20 or $25.
2: Well, see, my understanding is, and look, I haven't written a check for a long time. Although I found a drawer in my study, which I'd not looked into, and there was a whole pile of old checkbooks which I'd stored up when the bank still sent them to me. If you have a personal check account, you don't get charged to write a check. But if you go to the bank and you want a bank check, which is as good as cash, because the bank is guaranteeing it, they do charge you for those. But out of interest, Tom, do you still really use checks? I mean, not many people do anymore.
4: No, not now, Tom. But no. Yeah, it was. I think that money probably contributes to the billions of dollars that they make in profit.
2: No doubt. Thank you, Tom. I will say, there's a lot of things I don't like about the modern world. I think internet banking is fantastic. The ability to just move money, you know, pay someone, like we have, you know, if someone goes across the road and buys some coffees in the morning, I'll say, I'll pay, I'll just put the money in his account, bang, it's done straight away before I forget. It's so much more secure. I just think it is. I know some people don't like it, and it's going to mean the end of bank branches, which is already happening, but and it has meant the end of the checkbook, but I do like online banking. Gail, good morning.
5: Good morning, Tom.
2: Yes,
5: what
2: Gail.
5: I find is we recently went for a holiday on the coast, and where we ate a lot of fish, chips, oysters, crayfish, and we had to pay for lemon, which always used to come for it.
2: This is in Australia?
5: Yes, down at Victor Harbour and Mount Gambier.
2: Righto. So Victor Harbour's South Australia, isn't it?
5: Yes.
2: Yeah. So you get half a lemon to squeeze on your calamari or your oysters or whatever, and you'd have to pay for it.
5: Gave it to you, and when you asked, it was an extra cost.
2: Right. Okay. Well, again, this is cost of living, Gail. Businesses are feeling the pinch, just as households are, and they think, well, you know what? We used to give you lemons for free, but the lemons do have to come from somewhere, so we'll charge you. Rizka, hello.
6: Hi there, Tom. I've got a prime example which is going to take place from the 1st of June. Donington Council, councils we love, don't we? Their visitor permit for a person to park visiting your place there is going from free, which has been forever, to $120.
2: Yeah, I know, Rizka. I've had some emails about this. The problem is, try coming and living in the People's Republic of Yarra, where I live. We haven't had free residence parking permits forever. A visitor's permit, I think, is a couple of $100, and a residence permit's about $70 or $80. So what's happening is that Stonington, like all councils, are looking around saying, hey, we need more money. Oh, look, other councils charge for the parking permits. We will too. 133693 at 11:45.
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2: It is 12 to 12 on what sort of obligation you should have to get the dole. In about 45 minutes, we're going to hear from Amanda Rishworth, who is the Federal Employment Minister. They're going to lower the mutual obligation requirements. We don't know exactly what to, but we'll find out after the news. Anyway, Julie says all young people on the dole, anybody aged 18 to 35, should have to report to their council office every day from 10 a.m. to 3 p.m. and be allocated work like gardening, visiting nursing homes and maybe reading books to the elderly. Yeah, that'd work. On things that used to be free, but now you have to pay for them. Scott says sauce is still free at the MCG. We often take extra sauce from the G and we keep it in the car to use when we visit a bakery or a fish and chip shop. Well, thinking ahead. And Ian points out that supermarket carry bags used to be free and now they charge you for the privilege of advertising their own supermarket on the paper bag. Esther, hello.
13: Hello, Tom. Great show.
2: Thank you.
13: Tom, our youngest, our four sons, we couldn't be happier with the job seeker process. He's graduated with maths and science and data science and IT and whatever, and he was like a job seeker, like a professional job seeker from January at least, and he found a wonderful job that he's a top candidate. And I asked him around the table the other day, now, why did you apply for that job? He said, Mom, I did not think to apply for that job. I had to apply for everything. So if that was not the process, he would not have applied for that job because sometimes they underestimate themselves as well. And he couldn't be more thrilled about the process. Mm-hmm. And they're even going to help him to dress him up and go get to the job, and they support them when they get into the job. So we are so happy.
2: Well, that is good to hear. And we just got an email, Esther, from Jamie, who says, 10 years ago, I could not get any work. I took a job at the IGA and I stayed on there because it just ended up being a great job. So that's at IGA Supermarkets. And Mark, hello.
14: Hello. I just wanted to point out we should rename the Sunshine Hospital after Neil Danaher, given its locality near Essendon. And also currently when I drive past, I look at the name and feel sick.
2: So why do you feel sick?
14: Reading Joan Kerner and what she did to the state.
2: Oh, that's right, yes. 34, 35 years ago. Yes, Melbourne, Victoria was in a bad way in the early 90s. And Joan Kerner inherited a mess from John Kane. And managed to turn it into an even bigger mess. And contrary to popular opinion, It was Joan Kerner that introduced poker machines to Victoria. The government desperately needed a new revenue source. They were sick of watching busloads of pensioners going up to places like Echuca Moama on the border each day and playing the pokies all afternoon and then coming back. And so, yes, it was the dying days of the Kerner government which introduced pokies to Victoria, and they've never gone away. Coming up after the midday news, the award-winning Afternoons program, Tony Moakley, good morning.
15: It's an award-winning show. We've got a professor of information retrieval. The last thing you searched for on Google, Tom, what would it be?
2: It was something to do with this show this morning. Okay. I can't remember now.
15: Well, that's what we want to know from you. Au pairs, we're talking about with psychologist Sabina Reid. Lucy Loken is in. We're looking at Russell Crowe and his autograph style, which I think is awesome. An astrophysicist will tell us about life on the moon. Motoring with Paul Gover. And did you see the Aussie, the guy in the Australian sweatshirt, catch the ball, the home run at the baseball?
2: I did see a picture of it, yes.
15: Woody tracked him down.
2: Oh, good work.
15: I'm speaking to that bloke. And there's motoring with Paul Gover as well.
2: Good on you, Tony. Tony Moakley with you after the midday news. Billy, hello.
16: G'day, Tom. Thanks for taking the call.
2: Pleasure.
16: Tom, I sent you an email earlier, but it's just in relation to the doll. I don't know why people aren't considering this as an option. I mean, we have many, skill shortages out there and apprenticeships that are probably going, that could be filled. Why don't we supplement people's dole or income with the dole to get them into apprenticeships and then pull back after a couple of years, just to help them with the cost of living? People avoid it.
2: Yeah, we sort of do that for a while, and I think it's been wound back, but the pay for apprentices in certain fields was actually subsidised by the government. So you're saying take what they get as apprentices and add the dole to it, but I think what they did was they paid a subsidy to the employer, and the employer was able to increase the apprenticeship. So I think it sort of worked the same way.
16: Maybe, but I think that even adults, that want to change careers later in life, say at the age of 40, that have a level of income that's needed to sustain their lifestyles, they've avoided apprenticeships because you can't get the same pay. I think it's something we need to look at rather than importing more people to fill those gaps.
2: Yeah, well, that's true. We have sort of largely, it's almost like we've exported, really we're importing people to do the jobs that Australia used to do. So there's difficult jobs, there's messy jobs, there's not very high paid jobs, jobs like cleaning and so forth. And Australians don't seem to want to do it. Having said that, I mean, look, going back over 100 years, they used to import South Sea Islanders to work in the cane fields and so forth because not that many Australians wanted to do such hard, backbreaking work. And that tradition continues. I mean, if you're a fruit grower up in, the Sunraysia area or somewhere like that, they import people from places like Vanuatu and PNG and so forth because they work harder and they're cheerful and they're prepared to do the job. Barry, good morning.
17: G'day, Tom. On Neil Danaher. I was fortunate to know Neil and play a few games, only a handful at Essendon back in the 80s. And, I still think Neil would have been the best Danaher out of all of them.
2: The best out of the Danahers or the best Essendon player at the time or what?
17: Probably. You talk to a lot of people, and especially Sheeds, he will tell you that he had so much potential, and unfortunately, when he was captain, he went down and did his ACL.
2: Yeah.
17: And then I think he did another time. But
2: Kevin Sheedy was on the program before. He said he did it three times.
17: Yeah, I can remember him doing it too. But yeah, look, and not only, from a player perspective, but just what he's done the last 12 years has just been.
2: I agree to a point, Barry. I agree to a point. But again, we've done some research into the criteria for statues, sporting statues outside the MCG. And the criteria say the statues reinforce the association between elite sportsmen and women and the stadium that rejoiced in their performances. So you need to have played at the MCG and you need to be elite. And even Kevin Sheedy, said that Neil Danaher, while very good, was perhaps not elite. Anyway, the rules could be changed. Thank you, Barry, at 5 to 12.
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2: News is next with Jordan Tunbridge. Following that, of course, afternoon's starring Tony Moclair. In the running for the weekly winner of the street prize is Marty, who warned us that a section of the Monash Freeway outbound just before High Street exit was waterlogged, and that's our Peer Now traffic report. Good on you, Marty. The weekly prize is a $1,000 voucher to spend at Imp Jewellery, the handmade and remodelling specialist. And if you win that on Friday, automatically you'll be in the running for our fabulous yearly prize, $60,000 towards a Mercedes-Benz of your choice, thanks to our great friends at Mercedes-Benz Brighton. Enjoy this drizzly afternoon. Talk to you again tomorrow morning at 8:30. 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
30: 15 degrees in Melbourne, partly cloudy tomorrow, a top of 17. It's 12 midday. Good afternoon. I'm Jordan Tunbridge. A group of women who arrived in Australia with their children could still face charges as counter-terrorism police continue their investigation. The so-called ISIS brides landed in Melbourne and Sydney overnight after leaving a camp in Syria last week. Police searched their belongings and downloaded content from their devices, but so far, the group is not facing arrest. Labor MP Claire O'Neill has told Nine Australia's security agencies are monitoring the situation.
31: This is not the first time that this has happened. Under the former government, dozens of foreign fighters actually returned to Australia and resettled in the community. It's not the outcome that we want, but I think you've watched the Australian Parliament try to legislate this problem away, and that has been unsuccessful.
30: Two men who were arrested in connection with Desi Freeman yesterday have been released from custody without charge. A 48-year-old and 45-year-old were arrested in Victoria's northeast by detectives from Task Force Summit, who are involved in the search for the police killer. Victoria Police has released a statement this morning saying the two men have been released pending further inquiries. Police yesterday said the men were not members of Freeman's family. Premier Jacinta Allen has doubled down on not introducing caps for gun ownership. It comes after Victoria Police secretly backed a four-gun ownership cap before the Allen government rejected the proposal, sparking claims Labor is putting politics ahead of public safety. Former Police Chief Ken Lay recommended the limit after reviewing Victoria's gun laws following the Bondi terror attack. But Premier Jacinta Allen doesn't believe caps are the answer.
1: What we need to do is focus on going after the criminals, weeding out the criminals from getting even one gun. The overwhelming majority of firearm owners use those firearms responsibly, and they take that responsibility very, very seriously.
30: A 16-year-old girl has become the first teenager to face sentencing under Victoria's new adult time for adult crime laws after allegedly carjacking a taxi driver at knife point in Melbourne's southeast. But the case caused confusion in court, with lawyers and the judge debating how the new laws should be applied. Partner with Henderson and Ball lawyers, Justin Lawrence, agrees with the suggestion the new laws are nothing more than a press release.
3: Sort of indicative of the Justice Department these days. They come out with thought bubbles and they say, righto, this is what we're going to do, and we're going to leave it to you, the legal profession, to work it out. You guys work out exactly how it's going to be administered and how you're going to deal with our new law. So by and large, I think referring to it as a press release is fair.
30: A man has been taken to hospital after he was stabbed on a train in Melbourne's north. Madeline Burke reports.
4: The 38-year-old was on board a city-bound train which was stopped at Thomastown Station yesterday afternoon when he was stabbed by an unknown man. Police moved in and arrested a 27-year-old nearby. He'll face court today, charged with a number of assault-related offences. The victim was taken to hospital with what police have described as non-life-threatening injuries. Madeline Burke, Melbourne.
30: Sporting greats have joined calls for a statue of Neil Danaher to be erected outside the MCG. Calls are growing to celebrate Danaher's legacy in bronze. Melbourne landmark sites have been lit up in blue overnight to honour the AFL icon. One online petition is calling for a planned Daniel Andrews statue to be replaced with one for Danaher. In finance, the All Ordinaries up 11 points, one Australian dollar trading at 71.55 US cents.
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30: Essendon's search for its next coach is beginning, with James Hurd declaring he'd love the job. The Premiership captain apologising again for his role in their decline during the drugs saga and promising he has learned from the debacle. Kevin Sheedy, who as a Bombers board director broke ranks and publicly confirmed he'd backed Hurd when Brad Scott won the job. The former Bombers coach was asked about his thoughts on Hurd's possible return as coach.
6: There's not a lot of great possible coaches out there.
2: Mm.
6: We're seeing the coaching sort of ranks it, and it's very difficult to find a great coach. It takes a special type of person to be a very good coach.
30: Melbourne forward Brody Mychek has trained this morning as he pushes to return from a hamstring strain. It comes after the Demons last night bolstered their list, signing three players in the mid-season draft. It's 12:05. Australia has secured another two cargoes of fertiliser, this time from Indonesia. The shipment adds another 80,000 tonnes to the nation's stockpile. The federal government has been shoring up reserves as the Iran war has put a strain on global supply. Agriculture Minister Julie Collins says the extra cargo has been underwritten by the government.
7: We have been doing everything that we can do to shield Australian farmers from the worst impacts and to make sure that they have access to critical inputs such as fuel and fertiliser.
30: Researchers believe a new blood test could pave the way for more personalised lung cancer care. The University of Queensland-led study is using blood monitoring technology that could replace tumour biopsies. Associate Professor Arutha Kulasinghe says it's less invasive for patients.
0: Blood is a good proxy. We get blood taken every couple of months for every patient. And so what we're trying to do is to be able to measure those tumour markers, not by sampling the tumour directly, but in a non-invasive way, such as a simple blood test.
30: A shocking new report from the Salvation Army has revealed the devastating depth of Australia's cost of living crisis. The report reveals widespread food insecurity and severe financial distress. Major Brendan Nottle says the crisis is spiralling into an emergency.
8: One in three people that we interviewed indicated that they're going through bins to find food. You got 35% of people that we interviewed saying they're sending their kids to school hungry because they literally can't afford the food, and it's really, really challenging at the moment.
30: Returning to sport, and Australians Adam Walton and Kim Birrell have pulled off major upsets in the first round of the French Open. Walton beat sixth seed Daniil Medvedev, while Birrell beat fifth seed Jessica Pegula. And that's the latest news and sport.
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4: It's Emma Clark with your local news headlines. The Port Ferry Pool facility will be decommissioned after a recommendation put before the Moyne Shire Council's May meeting yesterday was unanimously supported. Councillors supported the officer's recommendation, which endorsed the decommissioning and removal of the existing Port Ferry indoor pool facility, including the building, pool and associated infrastructure. And Fruit Rescue's popular Southwest olive harvest is returning this weekend and is set to expand into Port Ferry and Koroit. Community members can register trees that are going unharvested with Fruit Rescue helping to match volunteer pickers. Registrations are open via the Fruit Rescue website, and that's your local news headlines.
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12: A very good afternoon. Welcome to Country Today on the ACE Radio Network. It's Wednesday, the 27th of May. I'm Jade Egan. Coming up on the show today, the end of live sheep export. Canberra killed it. The war in Iran buried it. That is the analysis of Andrew Whitelaw. He's my first guest on the program this afternoon. And Campaspe and Gunawarra Shire mayors are calling for fairness in the Murray-Darling Basin Plan Review. They say their irrigation communities have already made major water savings and they shouldn't face further disproportionate cuts. More on that shortly. And finally, a profile interview. A coach specialising in leadership and positive psychology. She delivers practical workshops designed to help farm businesses and rural teams work smarter and stay resilient through the tough seasons. All the details in those three stories coming up this afternoon on Country Today.
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14: To the Weather Bureau now, and we're speaking with Kate Doyle. Kate, much of the state saw some rain overnight, but the showers will be easing over the next few days, will they?
15: Yes, that is the story. So we are seeing some showers around today, but we are expecting those to ease off. As far as what we saw overnight, Mount Cowley managed to see 36.8 millimetres hitting the gauge there. Across in the far east, Mallacoota managed to pick up 31. The Gorge gauge managed to pick up 28 millimetres. Mount Borbor saw 25. So some particular falls around for parts of Gippsland. We also saw some falls in at the southwest, managing to pick up some bigger totals there as well. So, look, we have seen a bit of rain overnight. We are continuing to see some showers making their way through across the day today, particularly for those southern and central parts of the state, as well as some showers clearing from the Wimmera at the moment. But we are expecting those showers to continue to ease today. As far as the rest of today, temperatures around average. We do have a strong wind warning for the central coast and the central Gippsland coast as well around today. Now, that's thanks to a low pressure system which is spinning up in the strait there. We also have a low pressure system further north up over South Australia, which is pushing into New South Wales today, extending a trough down south from that system, which is helping to have brought this moisture to the region. So we are seeing conditions easing as we go through today, and that low to the south and the system more broadly moves its way to the east. As far as what we're then expecting for the next few days, some isolated light showers around for the south on Thursday, and a similar situation on Friday. So just south of the ranges, could potentially see some showers making their way through, but fairly light falls. The other thing to note for the next couple of days, temperatures around average, but that does mean that we've got a good chance of fog around broadly across Victoria as we go through Thursday and Friday. Good conditions there. And then as we approach the weekend, we are looking at a series of cold fronts making their way through, directing some cool and fresh southerly winds over the state. We are looking at the potential for some scattered showers across particularly the south as we go through the weekend, with just some isolated light falls further to the north of the ranges, but with the possibility of some snow in the northeast alpine areas, potentially getting down to around 1,300 metres on Sunday. And then the potential for another low-pressure system making its way through early next week, potentially bringing some interesting conditions as we get into next week. So certainly an interesting period of weather ahead with quite a lot going on. As far as what that means for our temperatures today, pretty close to average. So Warrnambool, we're expecting a possible shower, top of 17 degrees today. Portland, a top of 17 degrees as well. In Horsham, we're also expecting a top of 17 degrees with a possible shower. Swan Hill, expecting a top of 19. Mildura, expecting a top of 18 degrees today. Echuca, a top of 18. Ubarradonga, we're expecting a top of 18 degrees today. In Sale, we're expecting a top of 19. Lakes Entrance, a top of 20.
14: 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That was Kate Doyle from the Weather Bureau.
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23: Good afternoon, I'm Emily Minnie. Freight operators are not passing rising input costs on to customers. New data from Loadshift shows the cost of diesel has gone up 36% since the beginning of the Iran war and the closure of the Strait of Hormuz, but freight rates per kilometre have only risen 16%. Loadshift director Maz Mohammed says it's a challenging time for the freight industry.
24: It is critical. You can't do anything without things moving around, you know, from groceries to just moving houses to anything. So we're doing all of that obviously on our platform. But what we could do is, you know, really consider how we support from you know, policy or from a government perspective.
23: Analysts say the global wheat market is well placed to handle a reduction in plantings in Australia's winter crop. The crop is expected to shrink 8% compared to last year, off the back of unfavourable seasonal conditions and soaring farm input costs. Wheat is expected to take the biggest hit, with plantings falling 20%, but Rabobank's senior grains and oilseeds analyst Vita Pistoia says the loss won't be felt too heavily.
25: The global wheat market is well supplied because of last year's excellent crop. The reduction that we are likely to see at the global level this year will just like balance the global supply and demand and potentially deliver slightly better prices later in the year.
23: Australia has secured another 80,000 tonnes of fertiliser to help the agricultural sector. The purchase has been underwritten by the federal government. Industry experts say there is plenty of quality hay available to meet growing demand. While dry conditions have persisted in Victoria and parts of South Australia for the past 2 years, parts of New South Wales and Queensland are also experiencing a lack of rainfall and low available feed. Feed Central National Sales Manager David Clothier says farmers should get a plan in place sooner rather than later.
26: If we wait until the end of June or July to start looking for feed, we've got less quality to look at and usually at higher prices.
23: And farmers are welcoming the federal government's move to open consultation on an expansion of right to repair reforms to agricultural machinery. The National Farmers Federation says the move could lift agricultural production to $97 million a year as a result of lower costs and greater efficiency. President Hamish McIntyre says we are a step behind many of our competitors.
27: Some of our international competitors we're competing against that use the specialised machinery, as we are, have already had this legislation in place. So again, those farmers are costs are down compared to ours. So look, it's not about, you know, pitting, you know, our farmers against these machinery suppliers. It's just about us being able to get things done in a more timely manner.
23: This is the National Rural News.
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12: 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Coming up next, the end of live sheep exports. I'll be joined by regular contributor and episode 3 analyst Andrew Whitelaw. He says Canberra killed it and the war in Iran buried it. That's next.
0: We start with $40,000. 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Yeah! 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
8: I'm knackered.
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29: It's been a cautious start to the trading day, with Aussie shares sliding by a fifth of 1% ahead of key inflation data set to be released at 11:30 a.m. Sydney time. The expectation is for headline inflation to ease from 4.6% year-on-year in March to 4.4% in April, partly thanks to the government's fuel tax relief, while core inflation could edge higher to 3.4%. Ahead of the data, markets are pricing a 96% chance that the RBA will keep rates on hold after already hiking 3 times this year. Finally, the Australian dollar has firmed to buy 71.8 US cents. This is Laura Bessarati from ComSec.
12: The federal government killed the live sheep trade and the war in Iran has buried it. That is the analysis of episode 3's Andrew Whitelaw. He joins us on Country Today. Andrew, welcome back to the program.
30: Hey, thanks for having me, Jade.
12: Let's just go back. Who or what initially really slowed the trade's momentum?
30: Look, the trade has been
1: in sort of dire straits right back since the sort of Awassi Express. So if you remember back then, 2018, and everyone can admit that it was pretty horrific footage coming out of the Awassi Express. At that point, it was a coalition government, and they decided to basically put a moratorium where there's no movements of sheep live from Australia, sort of between basically June through to the end of September. So basically the Northern Hemisphere summer. The reason being was that they thought it was a way of controlling the welfare of the animals, because it wouldn't be as humid, it wouldn't be as hot, and then you wouldn't have as many potential risks to the animals. So that was introduced by David Littleproud, and that was actually something that was encouraged by the live export lobby groups. And so that was really the point where the industry started to change. Pretty much half of the year, you couldn't export sheep. And it tended to coincide with a period in Northern Hemisphere summer where there was actually quite a lot of demand. And so really that was the sort of the initial sort of domino effect which started that sort of downfall to the industry. But then obviously it changed a bit when Labor got in to power, and they obviously had it in their policy that they would ban live exports of sheep if they got into power, and that's what they did. And so lo and behold, we have this sort of timeline of, you know, back and forth of negotiations with the industry, but in essence, as soon as Labor got in, it was always going to be banned.
12: So we had these restrictions choking the numbers. The boats were getting pretty old as well. In a sense, was the industry sort of running on borrowed time at this point?
1: Yeah, I think there was definitely, if you look at it from an outside perspective, and as analysts, we've been looking at live exports for over a decade. There were definitely sort of red flags there with, you know, reducing the sort of the months of the year that you could export, but also like a ticking time bomb in the background has always been the boats are getting older. Our companies in Australia have invested in some of the best live export boats out there. But if you look at like the live export boats that have come to Australia in the last couple of years, and this is an issue for the beef exports as well, is that a lot of those boats are quite old. And because of, I guess, you know, the uncertainty of this live export trade, because it has been banned in other parts of the world as well, it's hard for somebody to invest in a new boat at the moment. Because, you know, you're talking, you know, this say, hypothetically, over $100 million for a boat. Are you going to invest in that in a trade that's, well, the live sheep exports are gone by 2028, and beef, you know, who knows what the government does there in the longer term. But the key thing is those boats are getting older. As same with a car. As a boat gets older, it needs more maintenance, and especially because of the fact that these vessels are, you know, quite complicated vessels. You know, they're in environments with seawater every day. And so when you've got boats coming to Australia that were built, you know, older than you and I, Jade, and yes, yeah, so that's one of the concerns that we've got is over time, will there be the same investment in new boats that are suitable for Australian requirements? And that's basically, you know, one of the red flags that we see is in a couple of years, most of the boats are going to be over, you know, over 10 years old.
12: And just finally, of course, there's the war in Iran playing out as well. How is this affecting it?
1: Yeah, so look, it's been quite a huge fall in exports really this year. So if we look back at the first 4 months of the year, we've exported 50,000 sheep. So that is basically 5% of the average for the first 4 months of the year. So back last year, we exported over 150,000 for the same point of the year. And now we're down to sort of one boat with 13,000. And part of that is because most of our sheep that go by boat will be going to the Middle East. And obviously with the uncertainty at the moment, a lot of those boats are not going to the Middle East anymore. But also as well as that, you know, you've got, you know, extremely high sheep prices. The Middle East is quite price sensitive. A lot of buyers are no longer buying, you know, live sheep at those pricing levels.
12: Andrew, we'll have to leave it there, but thank you so much. Always a pleasure having you on the program.
1: No worries, anytime.
12: Andrew Whitelaw of Episode 3, speaking on Country Today.
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8: Cam Paspey and Gunawarra Shire mayors are calling for fairness in the Murray-Darling Basin Plan Review, saying their irrigation communities have already made major water savings and shouldn't face further disproportionate cuts. Country Today's Emma Roberts spoke with Cam Paspey Shire Mayor Daniel Mackerel about why they've waited until now to get involved.
9: At our last council meeting, we actually confirmed our submission that was going to the Darling Basin Authority, which that is now in their hands. Our councils across the river and shires, we all work together for the betterment of our communities. And Councillor Garner Smith, the mayor there at Gunawarra Shire, and I have put out this release to try and just put a few more points to it. It's all in our submissions, but it's also about coming together so we can all work together for the betterment of our communities.
10: So in your eyes, what does a Fair Basin Plan look like for Cam Paspey and similar communities?
9: Well, in regards to the Basin Plan, has occurred that we're actually losing water from our area. And in regards to working with Gunawarra, the Turumbury system is one of those important things. That's both in our shire, the Capacity Shire, but also in Gunawarra. So, and then downstream as well, Swan Hill, and it goes down further. We've had some discussions. We've had Murray Watt here in Echuca with our farmers and manufacturers to say there's been enough water that has been taken out. Farmers, our manufacturers have done really, really well with what they've done to be able to make sure that they can be effective and efficient in what they do. And we really don't need any more water to be taken out of the system because it affects our food bowl. It really will affect tourism, our manufacturing, farming, and that all comes back to food and fibre, which that's what we need to survive on.
10: Cam Paspey's irrigation areas have already seen major water cuts, as you've said. How do you decide when a region has done enough and who gets the actual final say?
9: Well, the final say will come through a report that will go to the federal government and then it flows down into to the states. So what will occur is all the submissions that have been put in, and there has been a lot of submissions, there's been a lot of discussions between local government, farmers, manufacturers, stakeholders, the environment, CMAs, all those things, the water authorities as well, because we all have a stake in it. But at the end of it, what will come out is that there'll be one person that will make a decision based hopefully on facts. But what we're saying also is just make sure that what we've done is we've done the heavy lifting in our regions. Just take that into effect as well.
10: So what's still missing in the MDBA's data that's making it hard to see where the real over-allocation is?
9: There's not enough information out there. We can go try and search for things, but what's occurred is there's been fails and it takes it out of certain irrigation areas. If it goes out of one area too much, you sort of get what we class as the Swiss cheese effect, and that will mean that if in an area, say for dairying, for example,

0: example, if there isn't enough water there, the farmers will have to leave. And then what that does is have a flow-on effect to your factories, your workers, your local store as well. It's about trying to make sure that there's the right data, data that can be seen, so we can make sure that whatever does occur, we can all work together to make it better for our communities.
1: The Murray-Darling Basin Plan Review submissions have now closed. From here, what do we do? Is everyone, we're just in that holding pattern now? We just wait and see what happens at the next stage?
0: Well, it seems to be that way, is that we are in that pattern. We'll wait till it comes that they've reviewed it and then it'll come back to us. But what both the mayors, myself and from Gunawarra, is let's say just keep it going and keep those conversations going. We are here to advocate on behalf of our community, which is our farmers, your manufacturers, small business and families.
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2: To our series of profile interviews we've been running on the program, joining us today is Cynthia Marney. She delivers practical workshops designed to help farm businesses and rural teams work smarter and stay resilient through the tough seasons. Cynthia, welcome to the program.
15: Thanks, Jade. Great to be here.
2: Okay, so could you tell us a little bit about what you do and exactly what it has to do with farmers.
15: I'm an ag scientist by training, but all of my long career in ag has been around understanding people and how we get the most out of other people and ourselves. So I run a lot of workshops and programs for farmers and teams that help them understand how to manage themselves, particularly when times are tough, so that they can keep making really good decisions.
2: How do you do that? How do you manage to get farmers to open up and talk about these things?
15: All my training is in facilitation. So I find that setting workshops up so that people have got the opportunity to talk to each other. I do a bit of talking in my workshops, and I'll give farmers different tools and processes, particularly around understanding how our brains work and understanding like our mindset, how we show up, how we can perform even when times are tough, because in the end, we are the most important asset in our farm business. And if we're not traveling well, then the whole business falls apart. So what I want to try and do is give farmers some tools, but then get them to talk with each other and apply those tools to their own situations and share ideas and strategies that they can then take back to their business and apply.
2: What are the main challenges that farmers usually come to you with?
15: Well, I think there's two layers of challenges. And I think the first challenge is the really obvious ones that people are really willing to talk openly about. So they're things at the moment like fuel prices, like the Strait of Hormuz, urea prices, the weather, all of those things that people are pretty comfortable talking about, and they're at one level. But then, because we're all humans, we've all got a whole other layer of things that affect us. And these things go on in our lives, but we're still expected to show up in our businesses and keep performing and keep leading people and leading our businesses. And so they're things like, you know, someone in our family might be sick. A woman might be going through perimenopause. Someone might be under succession planning pressure and have relationships in their families that are very challenging. Other people might have, you know, they might need to go and pick up kids at different times, and they've got different challenges around their families. So I think there's also all of those really human issues going on that often a lot of us don't talk openly about. And so we can often feel really isolated, like that's only affecting us.
2: Okay, so you mix neuroscience and positive psychology in your programs. In really simple terms, what does that combination actually mean?
15: Yeah, so what it means is just like farmers are really good at understanding how their soils work, understanding the genetics behind their crops and their animals, we've also got another really incredible resource at our disposal, and that is our brain. And so there are things, what neuroscience does is it helps us understand what helps our brains function really well and what hinders our brains functioning really well. Because when our brains don't function well, it's almost like our computer goes offline, and so we don't make really great decisions. We're not able to connect with other people very well. We're not innovative and creative. And so the tools that I share with farmers are basically how we can get brain-friendly environments happening that help us thrive even when things are tough. And also, because emotions are infectious, the way that we show up in our businesses also affects everyone else that is around us. So I want to try and help farmers understand how they can manage their brains to have better success. And it's not rocket science. It's neuroscience. It's not rocket science, but it's not that hard to understand. Other people are going through what you're going through. And so the more that you can talk about it, and the more that we can normalize struggle in our communities, that it's not something to be ashamed of. That it's actually an opportunity for growth. So I would just encourage people to don't be shy about seeing your GP, talking to other people, talking to someone like me and asking for help.
2: Cynthia Marnie speaking on Country Today. And if you'd like to find out more, you can head to her website, cynthiamarnie.com.au. This is Country Today.
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18: 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I'm Jemima with today's report. At Gunnedah this week, 2,520 cattle were yarded, up 320 head on last week. Quality was fair, with mostly yearling and weaner cattle along with cows offered. Most major buyers attended, although southern competition was reduced, resulting in a generally dearer market. Young cattle to the trade lifted by about 15 cents per kilo or more in places. Trade steers sold to 518 cents per kilo, while heifers reached 486 cents per kilo. Yearling steers to feed were mixed, with planter quality lines cheaper, although better steers remained firm, selling from 469 cents to 532 cents per kilo. Feeder heifers ranged from 460 cents to 496 cents per kilo. Restocker demand was strong, with light cattle 20 cents to 30 cents dearer. Restocker steers topped at 556 cents per kilo, and heifers reached 484 cents per kilo. Prime grown steers sold to processors for up to 490 cents per kilo. Grown heifers were cheaper due to quality, topping at 467 cents per kilo. Cow prices improved significantly, with two score cows making 250 cents to 350 cents per kilo. Three score cows, 344 cents to 392 cents per kilo, and prime heavy cows, 395 cents to 415 cents per kilo. Heavy bulls sold to 382 cents per kilo. At Ballarat, lamb numbers increased slightly to 14,217 head. Quality was excellent in the heavy export lambs, particularly supplementary fed stock, although some planter lambs lacking weight and finish were also offered. All the regular buyers operated in a market that opened firm to slightly easier before strengthening to finish dearer. Restocker demand improved, lifting store lambs by around $10 per head. Light and medium trade lambs gained $5 to $10 per head. Heavy trade lambs lifted $8 per head, and extra heavy export lambs sold to $430 per head, averaging $8 to $12 head dearer. Store lambs sold from $110 to $247 per head, while feeder lambs made $240 to $294 per head. Heavy export lambs weighing 27 to 30 kilos sold from $310 to $350 per head, while lambs over 30 kilos ranged from $350 to $430 per head. Merino lambs improved by up to $20 per head. Sheep numbers were steady at 3,460 head, with mutton selling up to $20 per head dearer and reaching a new Ballarat record of $390 per head. That concludes today's market update, brought to you by Auctions Plus, dedicated to connecting ag.
17: To the wool auctions, the Eastern Market Indicator is up 31 at 1,911 cents a kilogram. To the Northern Region sales, the Northern Market Indicator is up 25 at 1,983 cents a kilogram. A total offering of 4,465 with 1.6% passed in. 19 micron up 16 at 2,354. 21 micron saw no sale, 23 micron saw no sale. To the Southern Region sales now. The Southern Market Indicator is up 35 at 1,863 cents a kilogram. A total offering of 5,742 with 0.4% passed in. 19 micron up 61 at 2,348. 21 micron up 26 at 2,111. 23 micron saw no sale. And those figures are from the Australian Wool Exchange. And with the grain report, here's Tom Herbert from ProFarmer Grain.
19: Australian wheat and barley markets softened yesterday across all port zones. Looking at international markets, timely rainfall throughout the past few days continues to apply downwards pressure on US wheat future contracts overnight. The US corn crop is nearing the end of planting. This growing confidence in the country's potential yield left futures softer overnight as well. And whilst the Middle East conflict remains the primary background driver for US soybean futures, a dip in overnight buyer demand caused the market to drift lower. Spillover strength from crude oil, Chicago soy oil, and rapeseed drove ICE canola futures higher overnight. CBOT July 27 wheat prices went down $5 to $326 a tonne. ICE July 26 canola values went up $15 to $758 a tonne. These comments are general in nature and may not be relevant to your specific situation. You should consider relevant product disclosure statements and seek independent advice before purchasing any financial product.
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2: 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Thank you so much for joining me. I'm Jade Egan. I'll be back with you tomorrow morning at 6:30. 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
2: 16 degrees in Melbourne, partly cloudy tomorrow, a top of 17. It's 1 o'clock. Good afternoon. I'm Jordan Tunbridge. The opposition is demanding to know why a group of women and children linked to Islamic State have received gold standard treatment. The group arrived in Australia last night, landing in Melbourne and Sydney. Counter-terrorism police searched their belongings and downloaded content from their devices, but so far none have been arrested. Liberal MP Phil Thompson says the group seems to have been treated with kid gloves.
3: It's disappointing to see these ISIS members get the gold standard treatment arriving in Australia. For a government that apparently knew nothing about it, there looked like to be a lot of government support. The coalition does not want ISIS members in this country, and neither do the majority of Australians.
2: Two men arrested in relation to the movements of police killer Desi Freeman have been released from custody. The pair, aged 48 and 45, were arrested at different locations in the state's northeast yesterday. It comes as officers continue to probe how the fugitive spent 7 months on the run. Premier Jacinda Allen has doubled down on her stance not to introduce new gun laws that would prevent people from owning more than 4 firearms. It follows a recommendation from former Police Chief Ken Lay to reduce the number of guns in the community in response to the Bondi terror attack. The Premier says she supports tougher gun laws, but 4 gun limits aren't the answer.
4: We have very strong and strict firearm laws. We're making them even stronger through giving police additional powers. We are also strengthening the licensing requirements considerably and putting in place much tougher penalties.
2: Australia's employment services system is about to undergo its biggest overhaul in 30 years. Federal politics reporter Nelson Scott.
5: Currently, 20% of people on JobSeeker are in the program for 5 years or longer. That's up from 13% a decade ago. All recipients are currently required to complete a standardised mutual obligations model in order to receive income support payments. There are concerns this approach has led to providers focusing their efforts on those ready to work, neglecting the long-term unemployed. The government will now replace the current model with a 3-tiered support system. Labor Senator Michelle Ananda-Raja says this will specifically help those who find it harder to get a job.
6: Gives people the opportunity to climb up that ladder.
5: The details of the new model will be worked through over the coming months. Nelson Scott, Canberra.
2: Gina Rinehart has emerged as Australia's newest media investor, taking a growing stake in the Seven Network and Triple M through a company linked to Hancock Prospecting. The billionaire mining magnate previously held a 15% stake in Fairfax Media, but later sold out after being blocked from exerting editorial influence. In finance, the All Ordinaries up 22 points, one Australian dollar trading at 71.7 US cents.
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2: Brody Majacek has trained with Melbourne as he pushes for a return from a hamstring injury against the Giants on Sunday. The Demons last night bolstered their list, signing 3 players in the mid-season draft, including Williamstown star Joel Fitzgerald, who coach Stephen King says could make an impact at AFL level when he's given the opportunity.
8: Joel Fitzgerald's in this morning. He's had 40 and kicked 2 on the weekend. He's performing at that state league level, and now it's probably just how quickly it takes for him to sort of pick up what we're trying to do from a Demon football point of view.
2: And Aussie Adam Walton has upset Daniil Medvedev at the French Open. That's the latest news and sport.
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9: It's Emma Clark with your local news headlines. Plans are progressing for a major advanced timber manufacturing precinct in Portland aimed at boosting plantation timber processing and prefabricated construction. Known as the precinct, the proposal would bring together engineered wood manufacturing, timber processing and prefab building production with one industrial hub. Backed by an almost $3 million federal and Victorian government investment, the project would be developed in stages. And an ambitious landscape restoration program is launched in the southwest. LandLife Southwest is an initiative of Warrnambool Coast Care Landcare Network and covers Warrnambool and the Moyne region. Senior Landcare Facilitator Jeff Rollinson says the project is focused on these regions and boosting the landscape. And that's your local news headlines.
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10: On the station, giving you the chance to win with the 40K countdown, your four-day forecast for Western Victoria. The chance of a shower becoming less likely from late this afternoon and into tonight, with southeasterlies becoming light, down to an overnight low of 8 degrees. And then for Thursday, cloudy with a chance of morning fog and a shower with light winds and 15. Friday, cloudy with a chance of morning fog and afternoon and evening showers and 15. And Saturday, showers and 15 degrees.
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10: It's 14 degrees.
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talk. And only the hits you love, 3HA. G'day to you. It is your hump day, afternoon with Steve edition. How you doing? I hope you're feeling mighty fine. I'm going to catch up with SGSC Mayor Dennis Heslin in three songs time for his fortnightly Mayor on Air session. But before that, roll out some Stevie Winwood and the Skyhooks. But Robbie Williams for you now on 3HA.

0: 981 AM and 92.9 FM 3HA. It is Afternoons with Steve. G'day to you. Going to rock out with a bit of Blondie and hot chocolate for you shortly, but let's catch up with SGSC Mayor Dennis Heslin.
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0: And joining me for the Mayor on Air segment is Southern Grampian Shire Council Mayor, Mr. Dennis Heslin. Hello.
2: Morning, Steve.
0: Now, it was all over social media. It was in the news. Another bad accident at the intersection of Ripon and Ballarat. And a bit of chatter on social media about what can the council do. But it doesn't actually come under council jurisdiction, but the council can have some influence here.
2: That's right. It's a state road, but it doesn't stop council advocating as hard as we can. One thing that we really do need is we need more data. So as it is, the system that records accidents on that site shows that there's been a handful of accidents in the last 14 years. Now, we know that not to be the case. I met with some residents down there last week. So we really encourage anyone who has had any type of small accident in that area, let council know. The first thing state government asks is, well, show us the data.
0: Yeah.
2: It doesn't win you the battle on every occasion, but it certainly helps.
0: Yeah. I think even if you're a pedestrian and you've had a close call walking across that road, maybe, you know, submit that as well.
2: Absolutely. Log as much as you can. We really do need this, I guess, hard evidence when we're trying to tell a story.
0: Yeah, well, let's hopefully that sane heads prevail and something gets done on the state level before it becomes tragic. Now, on a lighter note, we spoke last time about the council purchasing a new whiz-bang street sweeper. You were very excited. And I said, we should have a naming competition for this. And you've got some news on that front.
2: Yeah, that'll be happening.
0: Yes!
2: The irony, as I left the studio and walked into three people from our comms team and ran it by them, they looked at me as though I might have been eavesdropping because the wheels were already in motion. I didn't know. So it's coming. So start thinking, get creative, but it's big and it's a beast.
0: Yeah, absolutely. But maybe they were listening to us.
2: Oh, maybe.
0: There you go, you know. We are on the public radio and everything like that. So we want a naming competition for the new wonderful street sweeper truck that's going to come in. I advocate that it should be painted a really leery colour as well.
2: Yeah, look, I mean, there's been some wild suggestions put forward already, but I think the winner's name somewhere on there, along with the new name of the vehicle.
0: A naming competition and then a community painting. Everyone just can turn up with paintbrushes and add to it.
2: It looks like a Ken Donat.
0: Why not? Excellent. Well, we'll catch up with you again in a fortnight. Thanks for dropping in, Mayor Dennis Heslin.
2: Thanks, Dave.
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0: 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It is Afternoons with Steve. We'll get some Tom Cochran and Queen on for you before the hour is out.
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0: It is the final days. 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
13: Rain, rain, come and play. 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
3: 16 degrees in Melbourne, partly cloudy tomorrow, a top of 17. It's 2 o'clock. Good afternoon. I'm Jordan Tunbridge. There's been a drop in Australia's inflation rate, which signals interest rates may stay on hold for the time being. Federal politics editor Michael Packey.
4: Latest data from the Bureau of Statistics shows the inflation rate has dropped 0.4% and has slowed to 4.2% for the year to April. The result is better than markets had expected and reflects a reduction in fuel prices from the highs experienced when the Iran war started. Over this latest period, the cost of housing increased, mainly driven by higher rents and mortgage repayments. The cost of transport and food was also up. But the data does mean the Reserve Bank may leave interest rates on hold when the board meets next month, hoping inflation may have turned a corner. Michael Packey, Canberra.
3: The opposition is accusing the federal government of rolling out the welcome mat for a group of so-called ISIS brides. Seven women and 12 children returned to Australia last night after leaving a camp in Syria last week. The group received health checks and were secretly escorted from the airport. Two men arrested yesterday in connection to police killer Desi Freeman have been released without charge. Madeline Burke reports.
24: A 48-year-old and a 45-year-old were taken into custody by detectives from Task Force Summit, who continue to investigate Freeman's movements after the fatal shooting of two police officers in Porepunkah last year. It's understood those men were questioned overnight, but police have confirmed they have since been released pending further inquiries. Yesterday, police said the men were not members of Desi Freeman's family. Madeline Burke, Melbourne.
3: Secret text messages between Luke and Kate Sayers have been filed with the Supreme Court, suggesting he never blamed her for posting a lewd picture which blew up his career. In one text message, the former Carlton president told his then-wife, "Nobody I know thinks you had anything to do with it. I was hacked." Ms. Sayers is fighting to clear her name and restore her reputation after she was blamed for posting the X-rated image on social media. Opposition leader Jess Wilson says Victoria is in so much debt, it's costing the state $1 million an hour in interest. Ms. Wilson telling Tom Elliott, it's something she'll prioritise if she wins the state election, but it's not a quick fix.
25: This is such a big issue that I'm perfectly upfront with Victorians and honest with them that we cannot fix overnight. That's why my 10-year economic plan focuses on returning Victoria to a cash surplus in 2032.
3: In finance, the All Ordinaries up 19 points, one Australian dollar trading at 71.7 US cents.
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3: Former Essendon coach Brad Scott has conceded the club made a mistake in not bringing in more senior players to support its young stars over the past few years. Speaking to AFL Media, Scott admits the youth-focused list strategy, compounded by a horror injury list over the past 18 months, left the club exposed.
26: I felt that if you're going to rebuild, you can't utilise list spots at the expense of draft picks. If you are a rebuilding team and you're by definition young and inexperienced, and then you compound that by having an extraordinary injury list, you're vulnerable. But again, we should have sacrificed a couple of draft picks to bring in some experience to support our young talent.
3: And that's the latest news and sport.
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30: It's Emma Clark with your local news headlines. The Port Ferry Pool facility will be decommissioned after a recommendation put before the Moyne Shire Council's May meeting yesterday was unanimously supported. Councillors supported the officer's recommendation, which endorsed the decommissioning and removal of the existing Port Ferry indoor pool facility, including the building, pool and associated infrastructure. And Fruit Rescue's popular Southwest Olive Harvest is returning this weekend and is set to expand into Port Ferry and Koroit. Community members can register trees that are going unharvested with Fruit Rescue helping to match volunteer pickers. Registrations are open via the Fruit Rescue website, and that's your local news headlines.
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8: On the station, giving you the chance to win with the 40K countdown, your four-day forecast for Western Victoria, the chance of a shower becoming less likely from late this afternoon and into tonight, with southeasterlies becoming light, down to an overnight low of 8 degrees. And then for Thursday, cloudy with a chance of morning fog and a shower with light winds and 15. Friday, cloudy with a chance of morning fog and afternoon and evening showers and 15. And Saturday, showers and 15 degrees.
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8: It's 14 degrees.
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0: 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Hey, good afternoons with Steve. Good day to you. Now, the Eurythmics, huge career. Just anyone would want to sing with them, but when it came to them wanting to sing with another person, well, they got offered the chance to sing with an absolute legend.
1: Interestingly enough, we thought it would be a really nice thing to, you know, to partner with another woman. And I think it was Clive Davis at the time, I don't remember exactly, but put a call into Aretha Franklin and suggested that she might be interested in this. So then we get a call to say, yes, actually, Aretha Franklin, we'd love to meet you. Please go to Detroit. So then another adventure opened up, going to Detroit to meet Aretha Franklin to record Sisters. Okay. I can't, you know, this is kind of, wake me up, you know. This can't be happening.

0: 981 AM and 92.9 FM, 3AJ. Singing along to that one in the car, are you? Like Tom Cruise and Jerry Maguire. Good seeing that one. Apparently they went through a few song choices before they landed on that one. The other ones were pretty lame. How you doing? It is Afternoons with Steve. G'day to you. Today, well, you got until, well, today and then until 10 AM tomorrow to get your entries in for the 40K countdown. Not much time left. So make sure you're shopping at places like South Coast Windows Portland or Quinn Sport Power in Hamilton or Martin Optometry and scanning the QR code. 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Be an absolute minimum of $23,000 in it. 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

0: 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It is News Talk and only the hits you love. G'day, you got Afternoons with Steve here. And this weekend, well, from Friday nights, the final three shows for the Dramas Theatre's production of The Importance of Being Earnest, classic Oscar Wilde play, very witty, as all of Oscar Wilde's stuff is. Now, there's three shows left: Friday, 7:30, Saturday, same time, and Sunday, the matinee at 2 p.m. I've seen some people's comments on social media saying it's really, really good. 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Go out and see some live theatre this weekend, the Dramas Theatre at Haddon Hall, with their masterpiece performance of Oscar Wilde's The Importance of Being Earnest.
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18: 15 degrees in Melbourne, partly cloudy tomorrow, a top of 17. It's 3 o'clock. Good afternoon. I'm Jordan Tunbridge. Text messages between former Carlton president Luke Sayers and his wife Kate, tendered to court, appear to contradict evidence given to the AFL in a statutory declaration. The explosive messages have emerged in a bitter legal battle sparked by a lewd photo posted to Mr. Sayers' social media account. He allegedly told AFL investigators his wife was responsible and suffering mental illness, but text messages reveal he told her a different story at the time, claiming his account had been hacked and that he'd made it clear to Carlton and AFL his wife was not involved. The federal government has welcomed the drop in inflation, but concedes there's more work to do. Consumer prices grew 4.2% over the year to April. This is down on the March data. Halving the fuel excise to help bring down the cost of petrol and diesel mainly contributed to the result. Treasurer Jim Chalmers has told Parliament inflation is lower in Australia than many other countries.
20: Our inflation came down in April in Australia, while it went up in April in the US and Canada and the Euro area. But we know, Mr. Speaker, that people are still under pressure. And that's why our budget strategy is so responsible and so important.
18: The federal government maintains Australia's security agencies are monitoring a group of women and children who arrived from Syria. The cohort has links to Islamic State and left their camp last week to return to Melbourne and Sydney. Counter-terrorism police are continuing their investigation into the group, but so far no arrests have been made. Labor MP Claire O'Neill says she understands the anxiety in the community, but has faith in authorities to deal with the matter.
21: This is a difficult issue and a long-running issue for the country. We are lucky to have some of the best national security agencies in the world supporting us here in Australia, and they will be monitoring this situation extremely closely.
18: The father of Victoria Cross hero Corporal Cameron Baird says he's got more spring in his step after Labor backflipped on culling the family's travel allowance. The Bairds were left unable to attend veterans' events honouring their son killed in action in Afghanistan, and it sparked outrage. Cameron's father, Doug Baird, says Veterans Affairs Minister Matt Keogh called him last Friday, initially offering him four trips a year.
22: We had a bit of a discussion, came back, and on Tuesday we received another email from him saying that everything had been completely flipped over again and we were back to our original agreement. It's done a full 360 in the last 5 to 6 days.
18: In finance, the All Ordinaries up 30 points, one Australian dollar trading at 71.61 US cents.
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18: Giant star Clayton Oliver has shut down talk that Sunday's clash against his former side Melbourne in Alice Springs is all about him. When asked about the game that has been dubbed the Oliver Cup, the GWS recruit jokingly stating it's also about fellow ex-Demons Jesse Hogan and Toby Bedford.
24: Nah, it's a Bedford, Hogan and Oliver Cup. There's three of us here. So, as I said, it'll be a great game. And I was at the D's for 10 years and had a lot of great memories there and got to win a flag and with a lot of great mates there. A new chapter in my career now and loving it up here at the Giants.
18: Hawthorn could regain forward Jack Gunston for its clash against St Kilda tomorrow night. The 34-year-old has been sidelined since round 9 due to a foot injury. Coach Sam Mitchell says Gunston has a couple of boxes he needs to tick. And New South Wales will start favourites for the opening Origin game tonight against Queensland in Sydney. That's the latest news and sport.
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9: It's Emma Clark with your local news headlines. Plans are progressing for a major advanced timber manufacturing precinct in Portland aimed at boosting plantation timber processing and prefabricated construction. Known as the precinct, the proposal would bring together engineered wood manufacturing, timber processing and prefab building production with one industrial hub. Backed by an almost $3 million federal and Victorian government investment, the project would be developed in stages. And an ambitious landscape restoration program is launched in the southwest. LandLife Southwest is an initiative of Warrnambool Coast Care Land Care Network and covers Warrnambool and the Moyne region. Senior Land Care Facilitator Jeff Rollinson says the project is focused on these regions and boosting the landscape. And that's your local news headlines.
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27: On the station, giving you the chance to win with the 40K countdown, your four-day forecast for Western Victoria, the chance of a shower becoming less likely from late this afternoon and into tonight, with southeasterlies becoming light, down to an overnight low of 8 degrees. And then for Thursday, cloudy with a chance of morning fog and a shower with light winds and 15. Friday, cloudy with a chance of morning fog and afternoon and evening showers and 15. And Saturday, showers and 15 degrees.
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27: It's 14 degrees.
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News Talk and only the hits you love on 3HA at Afternoons with Steve. Good day to you. Coming up after 4 o'clock, we'll talk movies with Amanda from Hamilton Cinema. Great new movie out at the moment with Hugh Jackman in it. I've got some Natalie Cole and Graham Bonnet on the way. But speaking of movies, Kenny Loggins getting the Danger Zone on 3HA.

0: 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It's Afternoons with Steve. Hello to you. The Morning Rush with Sean and Monkey, weekdays from 6 on 3HA. And this morning they were talking about an article in the paper about VCE students at Padua College who are upset that their coffee machine has been taken away. First world problems. Sean didn't realise Year 11s and 12s even drank coffee.
1: I think in the same article someone had come out and said, yeah, you shouldn't really be drinking coffee under 18. I know Poppy, my Poppy,
2: yeah,
1: she's only 16.
2: Go. Does she?
1: She's just started to dabble in it.
2: Right, I was 24 when I started. I definitely...
1: you remember when you were 24?
2: I remember. I got a coffee presented in front of me by a gentleman and I was too scared to say no and I drank it. I was being polite. I was forced.
1: Peer group pressure into having a coffee.
0: Mind you, when I was growing up, we didn't need a coffee machine because Mellow Yellow had 80 grams of caffeine back in the 80s. The Morning Rush, back tomorrow from 6 on 3HA.
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0: 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You could be getting a call tomorrow morning from Dan the Cash Man and being offered $1,000 instantly, or join the likes of Nicole, Luke and Justin in next Monday's major prize draw. Now this morning, Dan the Cash Man called Alana and gave her the choice.
2: I can give you an instant $1,000, that's yours. Or you can opt to go into the draw for the major amount. Now, the draw is currently sitting at $26,000. 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What can I tempt you with, Alana? The instant cash or a chance of winning a whole lot more?
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2: 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Okay. I know it's
3: 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I need it.
2: 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Very good. Well, Lana, that's your choice. You've made it. Congratulations. You're $1,000 richer.
3: Awesome. Thank you so much.
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0: 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Elvis has entered the building. Haven't played that one since I've been here. Suspicious Minds, how you doing? It is Afternoons with Steve. G'day to you. Coming up after 4 o'clock, we'll talk movies with Amanda from Hamilton Cinema, and we'll kick off the hour with an 80s anthem. On the way after 4.
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16: 15 degrees in Melbourne, partly cloudy tomorrow, top of 17. It's 4 o'clock. Good afternoon, I'm Jordan Tunbridge. Text messages shared in a Melbourne court have directly contradicted an excuse used by former Carlton president Luke Sayers in a nude photo scandal. Christy Cooper reports.
17: An AFL investigation cleared ex-Carlton president Luke Sayers of any wrongdoing almost immediately after he provided them with a statutory declaration. His statement allegedly blamed now estranged wife Kate Sayers for posting the nude photo to his social media account, painting her as mentally unstable. But text messages tendered to court reveal he told her a different story, assuring her he'd been hacked and claiming his private statement made it clear she was not involved. He said, "No one I know thinks you have anything to do with it." Mr. Sayers is fighting to have the case moved to a closed family court. Ms. Sayers wants to clear her name in an open Supreme Court. Christy Cooper, Melbourne.
16: Analysts believe there's now a more than 90% chance interest rates will remain on hold when the Reserve Bank Board meets next month. Latest data shows Australia's inflation rate has slowed to 4.2% for the year to April. Business leaders are urging the government to pause and rethink proposed tax changes due to be introduced to Parliament tomorrow. Peak bodies from across the country say changes to capital gains tax and discretionary trusts will penalise investment in small and medium businesses and undermine their ability to compete. Australian Chamber of Commerce and Industry Chief Executive Andrew McKellar says Labor must instead pursue reforms which support investment and productivity.
18: We know that they want to introduce legislation tomorrow. We think they've got to address these impacts across the board. It won't be good enough to simply carve out one or two narrow areas. They have to look at this comprehensively.
16: A man has been charged with harassing Australian singer-songwriter Delta Goodrum online. The 33-year-old facing court in Sydney, accused of using a carriage service to menace, harass or offend. Opposition leader Jess Wilson has confirmed the Liberal Party's stance on the controversial duck shooting debate, saying they're all for it. The duck season in Victoria runs from March to June, creating tension every year between pro-shooting groups and animal rights activists.
19: Will you ban duck shooting? Long overdue.
20: Hi, Joanne. No, we won't. We believe that duck shooting is a legitimate form of recreational approach to managing this species. We support duck shooting.
16: The ABC's Director of News has resigned. Justin Stevens departs the national broadcaster after 19 years. In finance, the All Ordinaries ups 47 points, one Australian dollar trading at 71.7 US cents.
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16: AFL coaching great Paul Roos considers James Hird no chance of winning the Essendon coaching job if John Longmire is interested. Hird wants to be considered as a replacement for Brad Scott, with Roos telling Jackie Felgate he deserves to be in the mix.
22: One of the challenges is it's one of those clubs where the past players cast a big shadow over the football club. Certainly not a reason to give someone the job, and I'm sure they'll go through a very thorough process. I mean, if a John Longmire is available, then James Hurd's no chance to get the job.
16: Brody Majacek is on track to make his return for Melbourne against GWS on Sunday. The key forward sidelined since round 8 with a hamstring injury. And the Thunder have taken a 3-2 lead over the Spurs in the NBA's Western Conference Final. That's the latest news and sport.
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17: It's Emma Clark with your local news headlines. The Port Ferry Pool facility will be decommissioned after a recommendation put before the Moyne Shire Council's May meeting yesterday was unanimously supported. Councillors supported the officer's recommendation, which endorsed the decommissioning and removal of the existing Port Ferry indoor pool facility, including the building, pool and associated infrastructure. And Fruit Rescue's popular Southwest Olive Harvest is returning this weekend and is set to expand into Port Ferry and Koroit. Community members can register trees that are going unharvested with Fruit Rescue helping to match volunteer pickers. Registrations are open via the Fruit Rescue website, and that's your local news headlines.
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3: On the station, giving you the chance to win with the 40K countdown, your four-day forecast for Western Victoria. The chance of a shower becoming less likely from late this afternoon and into tonight, with southeasterlies becoming light, down to an overnight low of 8 degrees. And then for Thursday, cloudy with a chance of morning fog and a shower with light winds and 15. Friday, cloudy with a chance of morning fog and afternoon and evening showers and 15. And Saturday, showers and 15 degrees.
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3: It's 14 degrees.
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0: first, darling.
1: And we're catching up with Amanda from Hamilton Cinema. Hello.
2: Hello, Steve. How are you?
1: I'm doing very, very well. Now, you've got some good movies out at the moment. Nothing new this week, but we want to talk about one that we haven't had a chance to talk about yet. We're just doing Gangbusters. It stars Hugh Jackman, and it's The Sheep Detectives.
2: Yes, I actually went to see this on the weekend mm-hmm. and can highly recommend it. It's uh-huh. so funny, very well written, and it's definitely for all ages, whether you are 3 or 103.
1: 103?
2: Yep.
1: Is there a discount for 103-year-olds checking this movie?
2: Oh, look, for sure. I'll set it up.
1: It's got a stellar cast because, as we mentioned, Hugh Jackman's in it, and it's his highest-rated movie on Rotten Tomatoes. Out of all the movies he's done, Wolverine and the Deadpool versus Wolverine and other Wolverines and Logan and, you know, Leopold and what's that, you know, that's all it. Those kind of Real Steel.
2: All his top hits, yeah.
1: All his top hits, Prisoners. Yes. But this is his biggest movie.
2: Yes, and he's great in it, even though he's not in it for long.
1: No.
2: But he does very well in it. But it's also got, like, Patrick Stewart and Emma Thompson and, yeah, a great cast.
1: And they play the sheep.
2: Yes. Yeah. Yeah, and, you know, Bella Ramsey voices one of the sheeps as well, and Chris O'Dowd.
1: Ramsey.
2: Ram.
1: Yeah. Yep. Yep. Here's a little bit of what it's about.
3: George loved nothing more than reading mystery stories to his sheep.
4: I know who the killer was.
3: But now he's the mystery.
5: George Hardy was murdered.
3: And we shall solve the crime.
6: You think you can solve a crime? You know what humans call stupid people who can't think for themselves?
7: Ducks.
6: Sheep.
8: What's with them?
3: We need to look for clues.
9: I want to bash it. I want to bash it so bad.
1: Yeah, I feel it's the movie the world needs right now.
2: Oh, it is. It's got just enough emotion to, you know, make you a bit emotional, but mm-hmm. it's still funny and it's well written.
1: That's showing right this week. Is it going to keep going for a little while, I think?
2: Finishes, I believe, Monday.
1: Okay, yeah. So you've got to get in this weekend or from now until Monday to check it out. And, of course, Mandalorian and Grogu is still showing, and the other movie is Finding Emily.
2: Yes, Finding Emily has been very well attended. Yeah,
1: bit of a rom-com.
2: Brits always know how to do a good rom-com, though.
1: You can find session times at hamiltoncinema.com.au. We should mention HPAC Guy Sebastian coming.
2: Yes, Guy Sebastian is coming, and tickets are pretty much walking out the door before we can even really tell people about it. I believe when I came down here, there was 2 single premium seats and there's a handful of regular seats left.
1: Okay, they may be gone. 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And he's not until November, so...
2: No, but you can put your name on the wait list, and if something comes up, we can contact you.
1: 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Amanda from Hamilton Cinema and HPAC. We'll catch up with you in a fortnight.
2: Thanks, Steve.

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0: News Talk and only the hits you love on 3HA. Afternoons with Steve. G'day to you. It's been quite the tumultuous week in AFL, but tomorrow night from 6, it's going to get back to doing what it's supposed to be doing, which is playing some games. And we've got a key game for you tomorrow night between the Saints and the Hawks, live from Marvels. St Kilda, currently in 11th, trying to force their way back into that top 10. They haven't beaten Hawthorn since 2023, who will be looking to solidify their top 4 position. They're hitting a nice little run of form after, I don't know, a couple of losses and a draw. We'll bring you the pre-game from 6 o'clock, first bounce at 7:30, right here tomorrow night on 3HA.
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0: 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It's signed, sealed and delivered with Stevie Wonder. Not signed, not sealed and not delivered with Afternoons with Steve. How you doing? And look, tomorrow, oh, it's all over. Well, as far as entering is concerned, entries close tomorrow, 10 AM for the 40K countdown. So make sure you are shopping before then at some of our participating retailers like Buckle Menswear in Hamilton, Caltex Hamilton or Das Mobile Phone Repairs in Portland. 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You could be getting the call, one of the last two calls from Dan the Cash Man. 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Now, Alana took the $1,000. 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

0: Jam and 92.9 FM at 3HA. Paul McCartney and Wings with a song Paul wrote about his black Labrador puppy called Jet. Kid you not. It's Afternoons with Steve. It's time to punch out for another working day. I mean, I'll still be here for another hour, just letting you know. But your 5 o'clock update on the way. Plus, we'll kick off the next hour. More of the hits you love from Hall & Oates. Classic stuff from Richard Clapton. Girls on the avenue. They're trying to get you in. We'll get them in after five.
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18: 15 degrees in Melbourne, partly cloudy tomorrow, a top of 17. It's 5 o'clock. Good afternoon, I'm Jordan Tunbridge. The Luke Sayers nude photo scandal has taken another turn. Explosive text messages filed in court suggest the former Blues president may have lied to officials from the AFL and the club in a statutory declaration. Sayers allegedly told the league his now estranged wife, Kate Sayers, was mentally unwell and responsible for posting the photo to his social media account. But soon after, he messaged her saying a hacker had done it, claiming he'd been very clear to everyone that she had nothing to do with it. Ms. Sayers has taken the fight to court, hoping to restore her reputation. Two men arrested yesterday in connection to police killer Desi Freeman have been released without charge. Madeline Burke reports.
19: A 48-year-old and a 45-year-old were taken into custody by detectives from Task Force Summit, who continue to investigate Freeman's movements after the fatal shooting of two police officers in Porepunkah last year. It's understood those men were questioned overnight, but police have confirmed they have since been released pending further inquiries. Yesterday, police said the men were not members of Desi Freeman's family. Madeline Burke, Melbourne.
18: The federal government says the latest cohort of women and children who arrived from Syria could still be charged. The group with links to Islamic State landed in Sydney and Melbourne last night. Counter-terrorism police are investigating the seven women and 12 children. At this stage, there have been no arrests. Some economists are not convinced the Reserve Bank will keep interest rates on hold when the board meets next month. Latest data shows the inflation rate has eased to 4.2% over the year to April, mainly driven by a reduction in fuel prices. Despite this, the cost of housing, transportation and food still went up. Chief Investment Officer at the Motley Fool, Scott Phillips, says inflation is not as bad as before, but it's still not great.
20: But with inflation, it's got a four in front of it, and when the trim demand is going the wrong way, I don't know, mate. If I was on that board, I'm not sure I'd be putting my hands in my pockets. I think I'd be voting for an increase. Not because I hate mortgage payers, just because if we do nothing, then prices don't come down, and that's the big question.
18: Two free mental health services have opened in Melbourne's southeast. The centres in Pakenham and Cockatoo have been set up in response to the Royal Commission into Victoria's mental health system. In finance, the All Ordinaries closed up 62 points, one Australian dollar trading at 71.7 US cents.
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18: Essendon great Matthew Lloyd says James Heard put it all out there last night, showing just how much he wants to be Brad Scott's successor. Heard put his hat in the ring during Footy Classified, saying he'd love to coach Essendon again, and he is ready to go up against the best candidates in an exhaustive process. Lloyd telling Nine News, Heard put his hand up for the job, will scare off a lot of potential candidates.
22: The factor will be, does the club come out and say he's in the process or out of the process just to get their best candidate, because it's going to be difficult for them because there's too many won't want to go for the job.
18: Hawthorn coach Sam Mitchell is keeping his cards close to his chest as to whether Will Day will return to the Hawks senior side tomorrow night when they take on the Saints. The 24-year-old showed some positive signs playing for Box Hill in the VFL last week, finishing with 16 disposals. Day played just six matches in 2025, is not featured at AFL level this season after a horror run with injuries. That's the latest news and sport.
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25: Hi, it's Jared Waitley. On the Waitley podcast today, Ken Hinckley explained the ripple effect of James Heard declaring he'd love to coach Essendon.
26: Essendon now have to decide, before anything else, before they ask any other person, they have to decide whether James Heard is going to be their coach. And I think if they decide that, that's what they should go with, and they should do that. But they can't imagine anyone entering the race with James now looking like he's one out, one back in the pole position with all the things that have gone on in the past. It looks like, you know, this is somewhat James Heard's job.
25: And Phil Davis reassessed the possibility of Toby Green leaving the Giants.
0: I think this becomes a challenging conversation only because Toby just wants to win so badly. And I think that would be the only part that's wobbling in his brain is doing the math. You know, we said a bit before about Essendon players being like, hey, how do they think about it? What's the conversation? For Toby, it's not about playing finals. He doesn't want to finish seventh this year and win one final and lose because he's not really the top four best teams. He wants to win one so desperately. And I think he just cares about that so much. He's cared about that like endlessly for the last 10 years. But I do think deep down, it's a big step to leave. And I think that'll always be the challenge.
25: For all the key issues, debates and interviews in sport, subscribe to the Waitley podcast.
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6: On the station, giving you the chance to win with the 40K countdown, your four-day forecast for Western Victoria. Mostly clear tonight with an overnight low of 8 degrees. For Thursday, looking at a cloudy day with some patchy morning fog and then the slight chance of a shower and light winds. Friday, cloudy, the chance of fog in the early morning and showers most likely from the late afternoon and tops of 14. And Saturday, a shower or two and 15. Tops tomorrow of 15 for Hamilton and 16 for Castleton, Portland and the coast.
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6: It's 14 degrees.
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0: It is News Talk and only the hits you love on 3HA Afternoons with Steve as we turn our attention now to the year 1989 when there was only 16.8 million of us. It was a bit easier to get a house. A loaf of bread was $1.20. A movie ticket would set you back $7. And one of the movies we lined up to see in 1989 starred Harrison Ford and Sean Connery in Indiana Jones and the Last Crusade.
1: Those people are trying to kill us.
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0: Yeah, I'd say it's the best Indiana Jones movie of the five that they've done now. And back in 1989, Cyndi Lauper was all over the wireless with this one. It's Afternoons with Steve on 3HA.

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News talking only the hits you love on 3HA. It is Afternoons with Steve. We'll be a clear night tonight, down to a low of 8 degrees, and then a cloudy day tomorrow. Some patchy morning fog about, and maybe the slight chance of a shower, but the winds will be light, which will be good. Tops of 15 for Hamilton and 16 for Casterton, Portland and the coast. It's definitely getting the heater on weather, that's for sure. Some Paul Simon on the way, straight after this one from the Police. Absolute classic, 3HA.

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0: 981 AM and 92.9 FM at 3HA. It is Afternoons with Steve. You've got until 10 o'clock tomorrow morning to scan and enter the 40K countdown. So do that tomorrow before 10 at places like Harvey Norman Hamilton or Permuin's Mitre 10 or Health on Grey, because you could be getting a call from Dan the Cash Man where you take the grand or go on the major draw. This is how it went down this morning.
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2: Yes, Dan the Cash Man here on the anti-penultimate day of the 40K countdown. Anti-penultimate, third to last. Look it up. Google it. I did. Anyway, so far I've only got three people in the running for the $26,000 jackpot. That's where it sits at the moment. Surely today's daily winner will opt to go into the draw. Or will they? Let's find out. We're after an Alana this morning.
3: Hello, Alana speaking.
2: Alana, hello. Dan the Cash Man here. How are you going?
3: Good, thank you. How are you?
2: I'm well. I'm just ringing as a courtesy call to let you know that you're daily winner number 18 of our 40K countdown. Congratulations.
3: Oh, awesome. Thank you so much.
2: You have a choice to make. So, I can give you an instant $1,000. That's yours. Or you can opt to go into the draw for the major amount. Now, the draw is currently sitting at $26,000. And if you choose to go into it, you'll only be the fourth person in the running for the major prize. What can I tempt you with, Alana? The instant cash or a chance at winning a whole lot more?
3: I think I'll take the instant cash.
2: You're going to take the instant cash.
3: Okay. Yeah.
2: All right. Okay. I know it's
3: going to want some tiles. I need it.
2: Okay. Very good. Well, Alana, that's your choice. You've made it. Congratulations. You're $1,000 richer.
3: Awesome. Thank you so much.
2: Are you renovating at the moment?
3: We're about to do a knockdown rebuild.
2: Oh, wow. Well, that $1,000 will certainly come in handy, although $26,000 also wouldn't hurt.
3: I know, but watch me go to another place and re-enter.
2: Okay, okay. I think now that you've got the money, I don't think you can go again. But that's okay. Well done, Alana. Yeah. Congratulations. $1,000 is all yours. Well played.
3: Awesome. Thank you so much.
2: Entries close in less than 26 hours. 10 a.m. tomorrow. 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
13: Yes, indeed, you are. Time for the good oil for Cobram Estate, Australia's most awarded extra virgin olive oil. A couple of texts first, so... boys, while Lions could turn it around and win this week, I can't see them winning the flag. They are gone. Jared, go Hawks. Jared and Kenny, loving the show. Love having Coxie on board as well. Tim from Berwick, go Blues. Well, if that's the case, take it away, Coxie.
14: Thank you. Thank you, Tim. I want to play a bit of Adam Kingsley to you both, a bit of inspiring address. We've seen a few of these from Kingers over the last couple of years, and this is the latest instalment.
15: And this is what we are capable of. This is why I stand up the front every meeting and go, hey, we'll be okay. We'll be okay. And we did it. I did it again. I will be okay. But it was the actions that mattered, and you brought the actions. And I don't give a f- who was in the team. You're all good enough. You're all good enough. And so you guys need to believe it, and I think today might have gone some part way to re-establishing that belief.
14: He's so emphatic and emotional even in a win.
13: Well, it was a great win, and it's a great opportunity to drive home that confidence to his young group, Ken, and they have got to... They got a lot of good young small players. It's a question of and a couple of pretty impressive tools, but it's up to Cadman and Grzeczki and co to take them to the promised land.
16: Yeah, it certainly is. My audio kept dropping out there half partway through his audio. I can't quite understand what he was talking about.
14: It's better
16: Has
14: than
16: he had
14: putting,
16: any problems there?
14: Better than putting the beeps in, I think, would be the way of describing it for you.
16: Oh, okay. So he's colourful language. Oh, no, he's. It was interesting because we watched Kingers for, I've been watching Kingers for the last 3 or 4 weeks. Yep. Going, he's, you know, some way he's been, you know, I'm pulling back from the angry king as a little bit to his group because, you know, he tried the angry one and they were not getting the results they need. And he seems to have gone a bit calmer in the last couple of weeks. And that result that they got on the weekend in quarter three would have calmed him, right? He'd be nearly asleep at the wheel now. He'd just be resting back and sitting. But what he said to that group afterwards was exactly right. You know, it doesn't matter who's out here with the quality of their list because their list has got such depth in it. You know, we talked about the players, Gothard and, you know, your man on the wing, young Thomas. And, you know, there's so many good players in that side that they are such a great team if they play like that.
13: Yeah, it's going to be really interesting to see how they go this weekend or whether they just come down too far.
14: Yeah, against the D's in Alice Springs, which they had a pretty memorable victory a couple of years ago in a bit of sloppy conditions in the Red Centre. Looking forward to that game on the weekend and looking forward after the break to discussing all the Essendon issues over the last 24 hours.
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3: On the station, giving you the chance to win with the 40k countdown, your four-day forecast of Western Victoria. Mostly clear tonight with an overnight low of 8 degrees. For Thursday, cloudy with patchy morning fog and the slight chance of a shower and light winds. Friday, cloudy, chance of fog in the early morning and a shower or two from the late afternoon and tops of 14. And Saturday, morning and afternoon showers and 15. Expect tops tomorrow of 15 for Hamilton and 16 for Casterton, Portland and the coast.
2: Harvey Norman Hamilton, your local computer specialists.
3: Right now it's 13 degrees.
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13: Yes, welcome back to the second hour of the program. Coxie to resume duties very shortly. Ken, I'm just looking up. I'm not sure what you've got in front of you, but I'm looking up and... There's a replay on Fox Footy of the famous State of Origin game where New South Wales beat Victoria on the SCG. They've got Horse talking about it. Were you around? Did you pick up on that one? Were you in the Victorian team by that at that stage?
16: No, I can't remember when that game was actually played.
13: It was about 87 or 88, I reckon.
16: Yeah, no, I would have been back at that early stage. I mightn't have been even getting a game by then, Jared.
13: Okay, so sorry.
16: I wasn't far away, but I was just battling my way through in the Scooby-Doos and the twos.
13: Yep, well, I can remember it vividly. It was the worst weather of all time. And I reckon Victoria were about $1.30 and New South Wales were about $5.
16: Did some boys load up. I laid Victoria, so I just thought, okay.
13: You can read the room. Righto, yeah, Coxie, take it away.
14: Well, thank you, Gerard. This is the good oil for Cobram Estate. Cobram Estate, Australia's most awarded extra virgin olive oil. And probably the hottest news item over the course of the last 24 to 48 hours has been the Essendon coaching situation. We'll start our discussion tonight by hearing what James Hird had to say on Footy Classified last night. And as we go through this discussion tonight, feel free to get involved. 1300 736 736 is the open line, or you can share a message with us 0433 98 11 16. Here's James Hird on Footy Classified last night.
6: So the most important thing for me as an Essendon person and what I want to see that football club do, and Andrew intimated or talked about it today, is for them to go through the most exhaustive process possible to find the best person to be the coach of the Essendon Football Club. If the club came to me and said, would you be part of that process? I would definitely say yes. That is something I'd love to be part of. Pit my wares against the other coaches and seeing off the best man for the job. And if I'm the best man for the job, yes, I would love to do that job. But if I'm not, choose the best man and let's go forward with this club and make it the best club in the AFL again. First, I think I understand the game. I understand the game. I understand, you know, the elements of the game, what makes a good team on the field. Understand how to communicate with players, understand how to connection with players. We did a lot right back in 2010, 11, 12, 13. We obviously did some things wrong and we've paid handsomely for that. But we were on a very good track. So I think I know what it takes to coach the football team. There's also the football club, the spirit of Essendon. The spirit of Essendon is not there. We are at ground zero, and I admire what Andrew and his team are doing in rebuilding that. But that needs the people around the place that know how to rebuild that spirit, know where you go to get that spirit. And what we can do on the field, what we can do on the development of players. I've been working with Brendan McCartney now for the last 18 months with the best development coach in football, no matter what. And people will back me up on that. Brendan's ability to develop players, he has taught me so much about how to develop players and how to make them better. So I think I can do that. The mistakes that were made at the Essendon Football Club back in 2011, 2012 were partly my fault. I put my hand up, so I was partly that. But a lot of time has gone on the bridge. I've suffered a lot. The football club suffered a lot. The supporters mostly have suffered a lot. And I think it's time to really everyone kick in and try and make this football club great again.
14: James Hood speaking on Footy Classified last night. Gerard, I'll ask you first. How did that response from Meadie's questioning last night and the other panel members on Footy Classified, how did that change the landscape regarding the vacant position at Essendon?
13: I don't think it changed it at all. I think what we did here was a man who's desperate for another crack at it and believes in himself that he would be good. I think he's apologised many times. There was some commentary about about contrition, and that's fine. But it's time to move on for him and for the Bombers. And in many ways, I hope he's given an opportunity. But I'm with James. I agree with James. If he's the best man for the job, then fine. If he's not, well, he misses out. And I think that's the only way forward that group can go. But I do believe there's a strong view that the decision has been made. I would say that's not right. I can't believe it's right. I don't think this has been orchestrated this way. I think it's just a matter of the circumstances. And people like Ken, who may or may not want to go for the job, should apply, because I think Andrew Welsh and those around him, the new CEO, members on the board, I know of one, they wouldn't take the second best guy if it was James Hird, unless they thought from an on-field perspective, unless they thought the off-field perspective added to a close second position gave him enough upside that you appoint him. But I heard your commentary this morning, Ken, and I support your commentary. I think it's a really difficult path now for Andrew Welsh and his CEO to tread, to make people like your good self, if you're interested, believing that this is not a boat race.
16: Yeah, and then that's the hard part for people to come to terms with. Is it or isn't it going to be a proper race? I mean, the thing I look back at and go, well, James has been spoken about, and rightly so, he's been spoken about that he was second behind Brad Scott, which is only 4 years ago. So they've done a process with James. They know everything about James. They know his passion clearly for their football club.
13: Yep.
16: They're surrounding themselves with Essendon people. It seems to be, you know, an Essendon spirit. I heard James use the word Essendon spirit, I think, and how you have to find that. Well, I think if they're the things, if your club knows they're the things that they want, they know they've got their answer. They know who their person is. They don't need, because James only went through this process, as I said, 4 years ago.
13: Yep.
16: So they've got all that detail. Until James is not or isn't a part of the equation, I think anyone would be a bit reserved about pushing their name forward, as I am. I'm not going into that conversation until there's real clarity around what's going on. Yeah. And that's just what people should, I think any clear thinking person would look at it that way and go, well, the Essendon people want James. If Essendon people want James, and they know that, and they know how good he is, and I'm not for 1 minute suggesting he's not a very, very good appointment. All I'm saying is you've got enough information in that space. You know whether you want James Hird. And now the board know that. They will know that now, you know, because it's not that, as I said, not that long ago, Jared, he went through
13: this
16: process.
13: No, that's a good point.
16: They know everything about James. What more can they find out about James they don't already know? You know, and then they're going to go, well, who are the other coaches? If it's John Longmire, or if it's Ken Hinckley, or if it's, you know, Adam Simpson, the three blokes who get mentioned a bit currently, or is it the untried James Kellys or, you know, Daniel Siracusa? So all those names. But I think they've got all their information about James that they need before they go looking at the other part of the pool. I mean, this to me looks really cut and dry, that it looks like you need to decide whether it's an Essendon person to do the job.
13: Yep.
16: And if it is, you've got the best one in front of you.
13: Get on with it.
16: Appoint him.
13: Yeah. It was, you know, I think James would have prepared well for that question. I thought he delivered a really good answer, and I think he was probably talking to the Essendon people. And even, you know, the term the Essendon spirit, I think, would be one that would resonate with those people who are potentially just questioning whether or not he's the right man to come back. Clearly there's an element who don't want him back, but no coaches, as you know well, Ken, no coaches gets 100% of the fan base and 100% of the board.
16: not a unanimous choice at any stage, no. Is it? And we've got an Essendon person with us, haven't we, on with Coxie? Have we got an Essendon supporters theory?
14: You do.
13: What are your thoughts, Coxie?
14: It frustrates me to see the club so fractured and disillusioned. And even the Fremantle game a couple of weeks ago spoke volumes in my eyes. When seeing the MCG as empty as it was, now, yeah, okay, it was a bad day, bad form, blah, blah, blah. But people show up, Essendon people show up to games. And to see that people are now not and didn't believe the path that the club was going down, and whether or not that's influenced decisions in any way, who knows? I just don't like seeing the club the way that it is. It's not the club that I grew up supporting. Mm. It's
13: a powerhouse when you were young.
14: Correct. And I think even last night in that exchange between James Hurd and Eddie Maguire, Eddie referenced that Essendon was the club that he looked up to help form the powerhouse that became the Collingwood Football Club. The point about it being an Essendon person or the Essendon spirit or the love for Essendon, I want to drill down on that with you both. And I'll start by playing a bit of audio from Kevin Sheedy, who spoke with Gary and Tim on SEN Breakfast this morning about why you need to love the Essendon Football Club to be coach of Essendon.
1: To coach Essendon, you've got to love Essendon. And I think he does. And I think he'll do anything to make sure he gets this right this time around, if he ever gets it. But he may not get it. I mean, there might be sort of people at Essendon that may never want him to coach us, and I don't know who they are, but I think in the end the people and the fans most likely do, and I don't know what the sort of feeling is around town, but I would think that if he got a chance, he wouldn't make this one up.
14: Kevin Sheedy on with Gary and Tim this morning. I don't think it is an Essendon person that they need. They just need someone that can connect emotionally with both the playing group, all the coteries, and the membership base. That's what I think the club needs.
16: Yeah, where did Kevin come from?
13: He came from the Tigers. It's a point well made, but ultimately in coaching, isn't it, you love the one you're with?
16: Correct. That's right. I mean, I just coached the club for 13 years, and I still love them. I mean, they've been, and I said this at my last press conference, I can't jump straight back into coaching another team because I've got to have some time for this breakup to somewhat heal me a little bit. You just can't do that. I mean, it is really hard to do, but when you go into a football club and you put so much into that football club, you instantly fall in love with the club. You know, Brad Scott would have been absolutely, I think I heard his, you know, Kel Toomey's podcast with him today was outstanding. It went for about 40 minutes and you hear a lot of Brad's passion for that footy club, the way he spoke about those kids, you know, Caddy and, you know, those sort of boys that he was mentioning in that podcast was just amazing. I mean, that's what happens when you invest your whole life into a program as big as an AFL coach. You instantly become a part of the fabric in the club. You love the club, whatever the jumper is. And I've been to Geelong. I started at Fitzroy.
13: Yep.
16: I've been to Geelong. I've been to the Gold Coast Suns and I've been to Port Adelaide. And every time you join those programs, you instantly feel something special about belonging to those clubs. That's just what football does to you.
13: Yeah.
16: You know, and I'm somewhat, I think we're somewhat lucky, Jared, when we've been to different clubs.
13: Yeah.
16: We get an understanding that each club has this great passion. Each club has this want to be the greatest they can possibly be. And if you give your best, you know, that's all you can ask of someone.
13: Yes, it's going to be really interesting because it's a long way out from when this appointment, I assume, is going to be made. I would have thought at the moment Dean Solomon is also one that is old Essendon, and if you want to use that phrase, he gets an opportunity. But in some respects, Ken, the worse Dean goes, the better the Bombers go, which for a draft pick, they're in serious rebuild now. They want to finish bottom, so he can win as many games as he likes as long as he's one below Richmond or whoever's second bottom.
16: Yeah, in some ways it is, you know, that horrible word that we all talk about sometimes, a tanking word. That you're not going to do that. Oh, no, Solly. Solly's a great mate of mine. Yeah, he will be outstanding at bringing the passion. He'll bring the group together as best he possibly can. But that's not to say Brad wasn't doing it either. No. I mean, he's been working with Brad, so he knows what's been going on there. And, like, they're just trying to, like, Brad's so honest. And when he says, you know, I knew that I was at risk of not getting through this, he probably knew before he started that it was going to end up. Like, he listed, in that chat today, he listed the KPIs that he put to the board.
13: Mm.
16: Like, it wasn't the board put to him. It wasn't like, hey, Brad, you've got to reach all these things or you're in trouble. he actually put the stats up.
7: Yep.
16: You know, and he said, you know, things like uncontested mark differential, pressure differential, time in forward half, time in possession. And if you look at those numbers, they are terrible at him by the ratings.
7: Yep.
16: But he's saying that's what you need to do. You need to be, in some ways, you need to be terrible before you become better, and then you become good, and then ultimately you hope to become great, which Brisbane are now. They're great. So that takes a long time. Brisbane went down rebuild, Jared, in 2014, I reckon it might have been, when they first went to the horrible depths of being down the bottom of the ladder.
7: Do you think the rebuild's working, or do you think you should try and do what St Kilda's doing, and that is, you know, stay competitive, but still add good players and try and nail it that way?
16: I think they all show they're possible. That's what I would say. Yeah. Geelong has shown us, you know, for the last 20 whatever years it's been, that you don't have to go to the bottom. They've been out of the finals maybe twice or something in that period of time. We see Collingwood always, you know, try to stay relevant in the big markets. And I coached a club who we always talked around, you know, we didn't want to have to rebuild. We couldn't afford to rebuild. So that's some clubs have those choices. Other clubs have decided to go. I think Richmond, you know, they got to the real bottom for a long period of time. Mm. The worry about a rebuild at times is there's no guarantee you're getting through to the top of it.
7: Yeah.
16: You know, there's no guarantee you it goes nice and smooth. You know, Adelaide have been in rebuild since 2018, I reckon, not 2019, maybe their first year. They ended up at the bottom, or Nixie's first year, they might have been bottom in 2020.
7: Yep.
16: You know, they've made it to the top of the ladder, but they still haven't won a final.
7: Mm.
16: So, and, you know, this year's not going as well as they would have hoped, because once you get to the top, the competition gets harder as well.
7: That's right, because your draw gets harder and you get exposed and everybody's looking at you.
16: There's no guarantees, but that's the beauty of our game, that we don't have these guarantees. You know, we start off at the start of the year with 18 teams in the competition with about a 6% chance of winning it. And we all sign up for it. We go, okay, I'm in. Let me have a go. I can definitely do it. If I told you to do that on anything else in life, there's no... Jared, would you put your 6% chance on all your money into the stock market?
7: Not a 6% chance in L.
16: No, that's what I would have thought. So that's the risk that we take on as senior coaches, and we take it on with great belief that we can turn it around.
7: Yep. So that's going to be interesting just to see what the board does here, Coxie.
14: Yeah, just one final bit of news to finish off this chat regarding Essendon. Andrew Dillon, the CEO of the AFL, has been on AFL 360 this evening. He was asked whether or not the issues from Essendon over a decade ago would impact anything at headquarters, and here's his response.
8: Would the AFL hold any reservations of James Hird returning to the coaching role?
9: What people sometimes potentially overlook is that, you know, James had a year off and came back and coached the Bombers in 2015. He's been an assistant coach at the GWS Giants since that time, and even at the moment he's got an active role with Port Melbourne, who are in the VFL. So he's part of football at the moment. Ultimately, it'll be a decision that the Essendon Footy Club board will make.
8: So the AFL hasn't sought any assurances that he won't coach Essendon again?
9: No, look, I spoke to the chief executive yesterday and didn't even come up.
8: And he doesn't carry a black mark from the supplements saga all these years on?
9: Look, I think, James, as I said, it's a decision for the board to make, and there'll be a quality list of candidates for that role. And you know, I think I read today that James has put his hand up and he would be considered along with a host of other candidates.
14: Are we comfortable with that response from the CEO, Andrew Dillon, on 360 tonight?
7: Well, I thought his point about he'd already coached post his suspension just killed the whole debate.
16: Correct. I mean, he's already doing it. He's already been approved to be allowed to go back in coaching. And he doesn't – everyone's allowed to, you know, made a mistake, and you get a chance to get better each time you go back to the – you know, we're not talking about people in doing the absolute wrong things in the world. I'm talking about making a coaching error. He made a – you know, he was part of a club that made a really big mistake, you know, but it doesn't mean they haven't. I mean, the ideal thing is that's where you get your best learnings, isn't it? And if you lose, you tend to learn best. So sometimes your best learning comes from your most painful, the painful mistakes that you make. I know that certainly happened to me when I made mistakes as a coach. I know exactly when I learnt the most.
14: 1-300-736-736. You can give us a call tonight here on Sports Day or share a message with us on the text 0433981116.
7: It is a juggernaut of a club, though, Ken. When you think about how powerful they were in that 80s when Cheeseman was riding high and the early 90s, it's amazing that they've been down for so long. And when they do come again, it's going to come again with a major force.
16: Yeah, I agree. And they're no different to Carlton, I think. they're two of the biggest clubs you could ever wish to have been a part of and be a part of. I mean, they're just such big, big clubs. Collingwood, Richmond, is it Hawthorn now, Jared?
7: They're well and truly up there.
16: In the Melbourne clubs, and I've been out of Melbourne for a while, but, you know, Geelong are in a different space, so they're just a different team altogether than those. But the big Melbourne clubs, which we all reference back to,
7: yeah.
16: I think it was almost always, was it Essendon, Carlton, Collingwood and the Tigers?
7: Yeah.
16: Like back when I was young, about when I was young. And Collingwood, they were the leader of the pack, so they're still the leader of the pack. But
7: yeah, when I can remember competition, when I was growing up, they were the big four. And there were a couple of the old interlopers. I think in the 70s, the Cats were pretty good. It was actually the 60s, I think it was, when Polly Farmer was at his very best.
16: Yeah, I think that's what I'm saying. It's great for footy. We want Carlton and we want Essendon to be, you know, big players in the AFL program. Mm. We don't want them to win every year because we need to. We also want to dislike, I won't use the word hate, we also want to dislike the opposition if we're in one of the other clubs. So, you know, North Melbourne and the Bulldogs, they're competitors, but these big clubs sell the merchandise. Mm.
14: You've had a similar experience to this in the past when you arrived at Port Adelaide, didn't you, Ken? Given not so much the emotion, I suppose, around it, the poor crowds, the tarps, we all have a laugh about it now, but you joined that football club in a period of time that is almost similar to what these big clubs are going through now. What do you think was the secret to the success in turning it around to become successful both on and off the field? What was the key to unlock?
16: I think for me it was setting the direction with great connection. And I think that's what it was. I think it was creating a direction that everyone felt like, yeah, we can actually do that. And then everyone connected to it. And there was challenges for me. There's no doubt about it. And there was right to the very end. Because I originally wasn't a Port Adelaide person, so I felt the barbs at different times, plenty of times around, you know, not being a Port Adelaide person. But I love Port Adelaide. You know, as I said, you get that, no problems. But I think it was having a direction, being honest. I mean, that's what I am in lots of ways. I'm just purely a pretty honest person, I think, and hope that's what I am. But you set the direction and then create the connection.
7: It must have been a great thrill to take the tarps off.
16: Yeah, well, I didn't have the disappointment of seeing. I mean, I had 1 year at Footy Park.
7: Yeah.
16: So that was the only year I had at Footy Park. Okay. But then we went to Adelaide Oval, and then the roof blew off everything when we went to Adelaide Oval. We, you know, Port Adelaide. I was doing the game there the other night against Carlton. Both teams down the bottom.
7: Everyone's
16: 41,000.
7: Yeah.
16: 41,000. I mean,
7: it's a great football town.
16: We had 12,000 or 13,000 at Footy Park at different games.
7: Yeah.
16: You know, that's what happens when footy clubs get a bit of momentum. They grow and they come back really quickly. And that's what footy's about. When your team's up and about, you're up and about.
7: And I know I'm a bit obsessed about it, but I think I've got a right to be. But it's just such a bad look for the game when 5,000, 6,000 people turn up to the Brisbane Lions versus the Giants. It's just, it's hurting the game's reputation. And it's hurting the players because they're not playing in front of the crowds they want. It's a shocking advertisement for the game.
16: Yeah, no, that's what we all want. We all want Greater Western Sydney to be much bigger and better. And we want that stadium full too. And full GWS at NG Stadium is about 25,000, isn't it?
7: Yeah, that's
16: it's like the Gold Coast Suns. It's 25,000. When you get 25,000 passionate supporters in a ground, you're going to have a great day.
7: You don't need 100. You just need a full stadiums are the full stadiums.
16: Yeah, that's right, and they're going crazy for you, and especially if you're the home team and you're winning, there is nothing better than, you know, saluting in front of your home fans.
7: According to 882, it's about the coach loving the club. It's about the club and the supporters loving the coach. Well, from my observations over 40 to 50-odd years, you've got a winning coach, they end up loving the coach.
16: Yeah, that helps. Show me a good listen, I'll show you a good coach. Lee Matthews, Lee Matthews.
14: We'll finish off our discussion regarding Essendon's night by these quotes that have just come to hand from Michael Long, the Essendon legend. I'm giving my 100% support to bring James Hird back home to the Essendon Football Club to lead our club as the coach. The reason why we won 16 premierships is because of the culture, because of the spirit of the Essendon Football Club. We want to restore that faith, and I believe the man to do it is James Hird. I think he's put his hand up to say he took the blame for what happened. We're talking 14 years ago. I believe in giving someone a second chance. So Michael Long is the latest to back his support of James Hird.
7: There's that word again. I think it's going to be the war cry, the spirit of Essendon. And I don't think he's going to be the last former great to come out and support. The campaign is on. It's well and truly started. And I think you're right, Ken. It's up now for Essendon to let everyone know where they sit on this.
14: Yep. That was The Good Oil, all thanks to Cobram Estate, Australia's most awarded extra virgin olive oil, grown, harvested and first cold pressed in northern Victoria. We'll turn our attention to the footy on the other side of this.
7: Yippee!
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14: 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Jared Healy, Ken Hinckley, Matthew Cox with you tonight on Sports Day. 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Alistair Clarkson, he's not been caught short, but he's been caught in Adelaide trying to woo a potential player in Zach Butters.
15: The club might be interested in Zach Butters. Is any chance you could catch up with him while you're in town?
21: I think there's 17 clubs interested in Zach Butters. We're working hard to get better as a footy club, and hopefully our form improves a little bit more in the second half of the year.
15: And how keen would you be to be aggressive in the off season?
21: Every club's trying to do exactly the same thing. They want their list to be better, and we're no different.
14: Clargo just stopping in on the way across to Bunbury for their games post the bye, the Kangaroos?
16: No, give us a spell. They got the bye. He's allowed to come to Adelaide. I'll tell you another, because if he was coming here to catch up to Zach Butters, he should have just waited at Tullamarine, because Zach's going home, I think, tonight. He's got his 4-day break, so he could have just met him at Tullamarine. So I'm absolutely 100% certain Clargo is here for a bit of recreation. He's having a bit of a spell. North Melbourne have the bye, so they might have passed mid-air.
7: Yep.
16: But if they were able to have some sort of conversation mid-air, I doubt whether they would have been too much in the conversation. So that I think that's just typical of sometimes what goes on in football, and particularly at the Adelaide Airport.
7: They must have spies at the Adelaide Airport, have they, Ken?
16: Yeah, I got off a plane not long ago. I was coming back from doing a game for SCN over in Melbourne.
7: Yeah.
16: And it was when there was a bit of a story about the Adelaide 36ers.
7: Yeah, that's right. Yep.
16: And I was going to, you know, maybe do a bit of something or other to help with Mike Wells, who's now left the building. I was coming off the plane, and I was on the plane with Andrew Ireland.
7: Right.
16: So I'm thinking, oh, something's going down with
7: AFL.
16: With the AFL. Yep. There must be a story. And I'm walked off the plane, and this camera comes chasing me. I thought I've had 6 months without this camera. I said, what's going on? And they knew what flight I was on. How do they get that information? Jared, you know?
7: Oh, well, I just assume there's leaks everywhere, Ken. And somebody says something and somebody else knows somebody at the airport and they ring up and say, what flight's Hinckley on? And
16: but how'd they know I was in Melbourne?
7: They're waiting for you.
16: I know how they knew I was in Melbourne. Everyone listens to SEN.
7: That's it.
16: AFL Nation, they would have been listening.
7: They would have been listening indeed.
16: I didn't think about that, but that's how they got
7: me. That's how you give yourself away.
14: It's good to see you're on brand too there, Ken. David Kosh, he's also spoken today. Your former president, Ken. We've been speaking about bottoming out and rebuilds, and Koshy's perspective, I think he's made it clear in the past where he sits, and he's doubled down on that today on 5AA in Adelaide.
22: Of course, you go through cycles as a club. We've got a new coach, a new playing system that we've got in place. We've been preparing for
1: two really, which are, have been coming, and we've known, have been coming for a couple of years, really big drafts this year and next year. But that's what good clubs do. And good clubs don't go to the bottom for extended periods of time. And I have always been determined that that will never happen to us, that we will always be competitive.
14: You haven't heard that before, have you, Ken?
16: Just a couple of times. I have heard it a couple of times. I mean, David's passion is great. I mean, we should remember this. He's got great passion and he wants the club to be always relevant and always competing at the, at hopefully at the top end of the ladder. He did say for an extended period of time we don't go to the bottom. Yeah. So he didn't rule out that they
7: go into the bottom.
16: At the moment, they've won three games and they are, what are they on the ladder, Jared? I can't even tell you.
7: It must be the bottom four.
16: 14th. I think they're somewhere around there. So, you know, you do go there, but not for extended period of time, is what David said.
7: How long will he be at the leader of the club, Ken?
16: Oh, look, I don't know. I think he'll be entitled to be there for as long as he wants to. I think everyone has a term that time's up, and, you know, whether David's is coming closer or not, clearly it's closer to the end than the start, because he's been there 14 years, because when he was there with me at the start. So
7: his name was put up to be the chairman of the commission there.
16: Well, that's what I'm saying. There'll be other opportunities and other challenges that he might want to take on. He's got a very, very much a growing family, David and Libby. They've got plenty of grandchildren. So I'm sure there'll come a time that being a part of the family full time is better than, you know, having to shoot off to Adelaide too often.
7: Port Adelaide is in 14th position on 12 wins with West Coast, Carlton.
16: With 12 points.
7: 12 points. And with a percentage of 100, which is a long way in front of Carlton. And West Coast percentage is 66. Rich

0: Now, I think we've got a bet here. Brisbane 174, Fremantle 210, a line of 4.5. I'll be all over Fremantle there.
1: At the 210?
0: Yep.
1: Oh, that's interesting. You're not a very good judge.
2: I'm with you, I'm not a bad judge. I'm not a good judge either, but I'm with you, Jumpy.
1: If you two are in, I'm out of Frio.
3: I'll jump on the bandwagon. Bulldogs and Pies on Saturday night at Marvel.
1: Now, this is a game.
0: Bulldogs 165, Collingwood 225, a line of 7.5.
1: Ooh, my male has English out again too, if that's right.
2: Too short for me, the Dogs.
1: Yeah, English, if he misses again, that's a massive out. The Collingwood, good rat, good odds.
3: And State of Origin tonight, Juppy.
0: Yes, the big one tonight up there in Brisbane. 165 New South Wales, 225 Queensland, a line of 3.5. That's bounced back out. It was 2.5 yesterday. And a total points of 39.5. That's ticked down because I'm watching the trots from Redcliffe and it's pouring with rain there. So I assume it's raining at the football stadium as well.
2: Do you have any odds on the Norm Smith medalist?
0: No, not as yet. I don't buy green bananas, Jared.
2: No, I'm talking about for tonight's game. Best on ground.
0: Yep, man of the match for tonight. Nathan Cleary, $5 favourite.
2: Yep.
0: Tedesco, $6.50. Harry Grant, Kalen Ponga, both $12. And $15, Sam Walker.
3: Beautifully done, Jubby.
1: Sammy at 15. It's good odds, Sammy.
0: You're a judge on that, Ken?
1: No, I'm not. I just made it up for you to get some business.
0: Well, I need some business because I'm famished here at the moment. Have you ever seen a famished malnutrition bookmaker? You're looking at one.
2: Okay.
1: Be careful of the eight and the next. Just be careful.
2: Get back to those dates, starting to eat those dates on the calendar.
0: Thank you, gentlemen. Good luck. 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
3: 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We'll be back to wrap it up for the week here on Sports Day on the other side of this.
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3: 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Jared Healy, Ken Hinckley, Matthew Cox with you tonight as we start to wrap things up and look ahead towards round 12. We've spoken a little bit already about the Hawks and the Saints and also Brisbane and Fremantle. You can catch up on that on the podcast on sen.com.au or through the app. But the other two games, well, there's two games here of significance that I want to chat to you two about. The Western Bulldogs and Pies, Saturday night at Marvel Stadium.
1: Hang on, Jared, before we start. Why are we doing these two games?
2: Why are we doing these two games?
1: Coxie?
3: No comment.
1: Jared, I'm led to believe this is all about self-promotion.
2: I see.
1: Coxie's actually calling both these games.
2: I see.
1: So you see where we're going now?
2: Yeah, well, I've given him an opportunity to take the helm. Yeah. And he's led it in his own direction.
1: I reckon he'll come up on Saturday mornings about self-promoting.
2: Yeah.
3: That's a caterpillar stitch-up if ever I've seen.
2: Oh, that is disgraceful, the caterpillar. That's wow. A nice handle. I was just actually, whilst we're moving away from those two sides, but I was just having a Geelong. They have got nobody out of their best side, bar Stengel, who's injured. Not one. Barker, Clark, Conway, Driscoll, Mallor, Polkinghorne and Stengel.
1: Doesn't hurt to have a healthy squad, does it?
2: No, Jesus, it's amazing when you look at Collingwood and the Bulldogs. They've got injuries everywhere, so it's battle of the ambulance is for them. They are really in some deep trouble. But the Bulldogs win last weekend. It was one of the best games I've seen from a pressure. I just loved Norton's last quarter. I don't know how he didn't get a coach's vote, I've got to say, but they will take a lot of confidence out of that one. That's going to be a great game.
1: Yeah, it will be an outstanding game. I'm really looking forward to, Bevo and what he does with Nick Dacos. I mean, that's a really, really interesting because they don't tag normally. Young Sanders is gets the pseudo tag, gets to go and stand near them, and then he waves goodbye as the ball goes away some in different directions. So this will be really interesting. Nick Dacos, what did he have last week? 34 and 3 goals, 2, I think. Oof. If he has 34 and 3 goals, 2,
2: they win.
1: Collingwood are probably going to win again, even though they haven't got, you know, a great forward line in at the moment with Jamie Elliott unfortunately going down. So Nick will spend, you know, we talked about him the other night, Jared, he'll spend a lot more time
2: forward
1: of centre.
2: Okay.
1: Forward of centre, I reckon, and he'll be able to do what he wants to do, and it'll be a real challenge for the Dogs and what they do in that space. It's at Marvel, isn't it? It's the home track of the Dogs, so they.
2: Okay, that's going to be a good watch, that one. Full house.
1: Yeah, it'll be a full house. It'll be an exciting game of football. Just hope the caller doesn't mess it up.
2: Oh, please. So we'll be listening.
3: So do I, and talk back after. It'll be interesting if I do.
1: I'll be there ringing.
3: Sunday, the game that I want to focus on out of the two that are being played, because we are now into bye weeks. I know that got you a bit hot under the collar earlier in the year, Ken.
1: Only 5 weeks of this. I'm going away next week.
2: Yeah, take a weekend off. I'm
1: having a bye, Jared.
2: Okay, I don't blame you.
3: If only we could all do the same. Melbourne and GWS, Alice Springs on Sunday afternoon. Clayton Oliver coming up against his old side for the first time, but in the home away from home for the D's. The question is, can GWS continue the momentum they built in that third quarter last week? Do we have any concerns that was a bit of a one-hit wonder, or is that what we are going to see in the second half of the season from the Giants?
2: Well, let me just read you out their injury list.
1: We haven't got enough time, Jerry.
2: No, we haven't. Ryan Angwood, he's normally on a wing. Buckley, Tom Green, Jesse Hogan, Darcy Jones, Josh Kelly. They're all in their first side. Nick Madden, Xavier O'Halloran, Jake Riccardi, Logan Smith, Sam Taylor should be back, hopefully, maybe not. Nathan Wardius. And Lachie Whitfield. So they've got 12 of their starting lineup out of the side. If they beat the Demons, it'll be another huge victory.
1: Yeah, it will be, but they've got a great list. I mean, they've got a great list of depth of players. Yep. We heard Kingsley say before, doesn't matter who you are, you can all play. And he's right. They've all got a fair level of ability in that squad. So gives them a chance. A great game too up at Alice Springs. A great spot to play footy. I've been lucky enough to be up there a few times. In fact, I missed a game up there once with COVID.
2: Did you?
1: Back in the bad old days.
2: Oh, wow.
1: Didn't get to go there. But Alice Springs is a great venue, great place. It's great that we take footy to the centre of Australia and the people up there get a chance. And I did see some stuff around Eddie Betts and Willie Rioli. There's a kids' function going on up there for the kids. And I think there's so many good things going on. And they're one of the highlight games, you know, Alice Springs and taking the teams there.
2: Yep.
1: Two pretty good teams. Like, it'll be a fast... Hopefully, the weather's good. It usually is at this time of the year up there. Hopefully, it's a fast deck. And, Coxie, you can't keep up. You're running out of breath.
3: it'll be a great game, I reckon, on Sunday afternoon. Any unique characteristics for the ground that I should be worried about, Ken?
1: Very big ground. Lots of marks, lots of uncontested marks, probably for both sides. If they want to control the game, they can control it with the ball in hand because it's a big, big ground.
2: Take more binoculars, mate. Your best binoculars.
3: I'll have to take another freight plane up with me to bring the binoculars. Jared and Ken, thank you very much for tonight.
2: See you tomorrow. No, I won't see you tomorrow. See you next week. See you in 2 weeks, Ken.
1: Yeah, I look forward to in studio in Melbourne. I can't wait.
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3: Good evening, I'm Jamel Wells. Labor's overhaul of Australia's employment system has been broadly welcomed. Federal politics reporter Nelson Scott.
4: The government believes more needs to be done to help the long-term unemployed move off benefits and into work. There's concern the current one-size-fits-all mutual obligation approach is not working because providers are incentivised to focus on job-ready applicants. To address the issue, a new model is being developed which divides recipients into three streams based on their level of need. Employment Minister Amanda Rishworth claims it will give more support to those struggling to find a job,
5: so that they can share in the benefits and dignity of work.
4: The opposition's Jane Hume says the reform is overdue.
6: This is an admission by the government that their current employment services aren't working.
4: Business and welfare advocates have welcomed the changes. Nelson Scott, Canberra.
3: The opposition is accusing the federal government of rolling out the welcome mat for a group of ISIS brides. Seven women and 12 children returned to Australia overnight after leaving Syria. They have received health checks and were secretly escorted from airports. Counter-terrorism police are continuing their investigation, but so far no arrests have been made. Two men arrested in connection to police killer Desi Freeman have been released without charge. Madeleine Burke reports.
7: A 48-year-old and a 45-year-old were taken into custody by detectives from Task Force Summit, who continue to investigate Freeman's movements after the fatal shooting of two police officers in Porepunkah last year. It's understood those men were questioned overnight, but police have confirmed they have since been released pending further inquiries. Yesterday, police said the men were not members of Desi Freeman's family. Madeleine Burke, Melbourne.
3: A driver's come forward to police after a 12-year-old boy was hit by a utility in Sydney's southwest. The 50-year-old man presented to police following a public appeal over the incident at Revesby. The boy remains in a serious but stable condition. Researchers say a new blood test could pave the way for more personalised treatment for lung cancer patients. The University of Queensland study is using blood monitoring technology that could replace biopsies. Associate Professor Arutha Kulasinghe says it's less invasive.
8: Blood is a good proxy. We get blood taken every couple of months for every patient. And so what we're trying to do is to be able to measure those tumour markers, not by sampling the tumour directly, but in a non-invasive way, such as a simple blood test.
3: In finance, one Australian dollar buying around 71 US cents.
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9: on-site
3: legend
9: weigh bridge,
3: Darren Lockyer is confident Sam Walker will hold his own in the Origin cauldron. The Roosters playmakers making his Maroons debut in Game 1 tonight. Lockyer says Walker isn't just making up the numbers.
10: He sees a lot of things on the field that others can't, so I think he's gonna test Tedesco out with his kicking game tonight, and I'm really looking forward to the way he plays at halfback.
3: AFL coaching great Paul Roos says James Hurd has no chance of winning the Essendon coaching job if John Longmire is interested. Hurd wants to be considered as a replacement for Brad Scott. Josh Hazlewood's Royal Challengers Bangalore have powered into the IPL final with a 92-run win over Gujarat Titans. That's news and sport.
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21: On the station, giving you the chance to win with the 40K Countdown, your four-day forecast of Western Victoria. Mostly clear tonight with an overnight low of 8 degrees. For Thursday, cloudy with patchy morning fog and the slight chance of a shower and light winds. Friday, cloudy, chance of fog in the early morning and a shower or two from the late afternoon and tops of 14. And Saturday, morning and afternoon showers and 15. Expect tops tomorrow of 15 for Hamilton and 16 for Casterton, Portland and the coast.
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0: 7 past 8. Good evening. I hope your Wednesday has been a good day, and I hope I can make your Wednesday night shine. I hope that's the case. Lots of fun ahead. Darren James and Andrew McLaren after 9 o'clock with the Wednesday Nightcap. And have I got a question for those two? If you haven't heard Wednesday Nightcap before, it's foolish, but that's why it works. Also on the program, Dr. Innes will give us health news in around 20 minutes' time. I want to ask her about this diphtheria outbreak, but I'm sure she'll have other bits and pieces she wants to talk about. And, of course, welcoming your calls. The number is 133-693. James Ward shortly with motoring. Later in the evening, Paul Harris with television and streaming type things, like movies and streaming things to talk about. There's so much ahead on the program and some great topics after 11 in the final hour, which is just purely you and me having a chat. But let's get into the show.
1: Motoring with James Ward.
0: James Ward is from drive.com.au. James, good evening.
2: Good evening, Dennis. How are you?
0: Yeah, good. The Ford F-150.
2: Oh, yes. Have you been driving that around like Landman all week?
0: Well, it's a big thing.
2: Yeah, it's a big thing. So the big American utes, obviously, they're sort of starting to bed their way in, and the F-150s come over to Australia in left-hand drive, like the Rams and Silverados do, but Ford actually have an engineering team up near the old Ford factory, I think, in Campbellfield, who do the right-hand drive conversion. So it feels very well done. It doesn't feel unnatural like some of the older left-to-right-hand drive conversions did. Big and comfy, but just not very city-friendly, I think.
0: Yeah, that's a very good description. I mean, it's beautifully finished. Everything is fine. Easy to find your way around the dashboard and all that sort of stuff. But it's 17 and a half feet long. It's a big thing. Is it for people who need lots of towing?
2: Yeah, and look, this is where they are. And every time we talk about these big utes, people go, oh, but you don't need them in town. I tell you what, if you have to tow a horse float, right? So you've got a large trailer with horses in it, and a horse is a heavy, dynamic load. They move around. And if you're putting that on the back of a Hilux that's got a 3.5-ton tow rating, what you always have to consider is your gross combination mass. So that is not just the trailer. It is the ute, the trailer, the load, and then whatever's in the ute as well. And you may find putting a heavy trailer on a vehicle like a Hilux, you might be getting to a point where you can basically have you and maybe one other person in the car and very little else. Whereas a car like the F-150 means that you can tow something pretty heavy, but also have stuff in the ute and have combination mass left over. So you're in a much, much safer vehicle in terms of load for that towing. And really, it is that's what you buy one for.
0: Beautifully finished, lovely, like the Rangers are as well. Just they're a lovely vehicle, but this one was just a little bit big for poor old Dennis.
2: Yeah, look, and again, you know, there's a reason we don't see too many of these things around, because especially in the city. But I remember up in Sydney, I didn't see any Rams and things like that around the city. But you go out to the Hunter Valley and they are everywhere.
0: Yeah.
2: So I think that sort of outer urban, you know, close to city regional, we do see a lot of these vehicles. And again, before you get on your high horse and say they're stupid and we shouldn't have them, go into country areas, see how people are using these vehicles, because they make a lot of sense there.
0: Of course they do. I saw a photo of you in Italy looking longingly at a Ferrari Luce.
2: I don't think it was longingly. It was looking
0: puzzled.
2: Puzzled, just kind of take it all in. So, yeah,
0: electric.
2: The biggest news in the automotive world this week is Ferrari took the wraps off its first fully electric car.
0: Good-looking car.
2: Well, yeah, I don't know, Dennis. This is the thing. So
0: compared to the others.
2: No, and this is it. No one knew what it was going to be. There's been speculation that it was going to be an SUV. There was speculation it was going to be a sedan. It's been seen in camouflage where it was basically looked like a bread van for ages as it's been coming up. And they took the wraps off it, and basically, and it makes a lot of sense, right? When you look at it this way, it's a four-door sedan, but it is a very, very aerodynamic vehicle. And when you are designing something with aerodynamics at the forefront, it has to look a certain way. It has to be low at the front. It has to be a single curve that goes up the windscreen over the roof, and it has to drop off at the back. It's basically a cross-section of a wing is how things need to look for aero efficiency. But because this is a Ferrari, which is why you look at a Tesla Model Y, that's what they look like.
0: Yeah.
2: If you need, though, as a Ferrari, this thing has got tremendous power and dynamic ability, you need downforce as well. So like a normal Ferrari that has spoilers and bits and pieces on it, they keep it glued to the road. But because this thing has to be efficient as well, the aerodynamic downforce has been incorporated with the aerodynamic drag management, and the bodywork is essentially a giant spoiler. And functionally, like, it does all the right things, and it's pretty clever about it. But yes, when you see a Ferrari, you're supposed to have your heart sort of stop, and you know, it's supposed to be a bit of an emotional moment.
0: Yeah.
2: This doesn't elicit that same response. And what is fascinating with this is, rather than design it through the Ferrari Centro Stile internal design studio, which they have for pretty much every recent car, they used to use outside designers like Pininfarina. They have in the past used people like Zagato or Gandini, I think, has done some. But Bertone did them. But this entire project was done by a design firm called Love From, which is Mark Newson, who's an Australian, and Johnny Ive, who was the leader. Both Mark and Johnny worked together at Apple. They were the people who designed the iPhone and the iPad and the Apple Watch. And they've taken this project in its entirety. And the interior of this car is pretty impressive from industrial design, not just its layout, but what we call the HMI, the human machine interface. The way that they've incorporated digital technology into a tactile interior is stunning. So the way the digital displays, the way they work, how you use them is incredibly clever. The materials and bits and pieces used in the cabin are absolutely stunning quality. Yes, the technology of this car is amazing.
0: I can feel a butt.
2: Yeah, it has 12 electric motors, Dennis, one on each wheel for power. And then on each wheel, it has one for suspension and one for steering. So the steering can be adjusted on all four wheels independently of the others. You can add power to and braking to two opposite wheels of different things. So it is mind-blowingly complicated and advanced in that way. But yeah, then you look at how it looks, Dennis, and I don't know, it's going to have to grow on me. And this thing's going to be $1 million. And you look at it and you go, I don't know. We had the Dodici Cilindri through the office the other week. Andy right. was driving that. The beautiful long bonnet V12. That looks like $1 million. Yeah, the Luce is going to have to grow on me. But I tell you what, the internet is awash with commentary on this thing. It has just blown up. Ferrari's share price has gone down a bit. It is tremendously, advanced technically. Does it have that put me on a poster on the wall kind of emotional connection? I don't think so.
0: 133693. I want to talk to you about end of financial year shortly. The thing is, just quickly before calls, Joe has been very patient waiting. If you're going to buy a Ferrari, do you necessarily want to buy an electric one?
2: Well, this is it. And I actually met with the Ferrari CEO at the Grand Prix. And he was saying, and look, you think about it. What it means is that you can go to Ferrari. You can have a hybrid. So the 296 and the 849 Testarossa are both plug-in hybrids. You can have a naturally aspirated, just pure petrol. I think they're turbocharged and in pretty much everything these days. Or you can have full electric. And what they're saying is that the Luce may bring new people to the brand. You've got a lot of younger buyers now. And I don't mean kids, but I mean
0: the $1 million in their back pocket,
2: yeah. Yeah, coming out, who are saying, you know what, I need a vehicle. Because you think around the world, Dennis, you've got plenty of cities where you cannot go into areas unless you are in a low or zero emission vehicle. And so people do need an electric car in many countries. It's a fact. That's not a throwaway line. And for a lot of these people, status is an important thing. So to choose an electric Ferrari is something that Ferrari wanted to put on the table. And obviously they've got so much work that they've been doing into electrification through the Formula One team They do all of this in-house. These aren't off-the-shelf motors and batteries. They have developed all of this in Maranello. It kind of gives them an answer to a question. And they actually say it's not for a traditional Ferrari buyer. It is for someone new to the brand.
0: This is really interesting. 133693. Joe, you're speaking with James Ward from drive.com.au.
3: Oh, g'day, James. It's, yeah, I just wanted to know, I have a Subaru XT 50th anniversary Outback, yeah. And I've got it on a lease. I've got it on a lease till the end of the year with smart novated lease through work. I'm just want to know your view whether I just pay out the balloon, get rid of it, and maybe go for something else in these strange times of, fuel crisis.
2: Maybe look at a hybrid or something. Well, yeah, look, there's two good things in your play here. The new Subaru Outback has not, again, like the Luce, it has not won a lot of fans in how it looks. And you might find that you can sell your Outback for more than your balloon payment is, in which case, you know, you sell the car privately and you're kind of up having paid out your finance. To look at a hybrid, a plug-in hybrid or a full electric is absolutely something that people are doing. And in fact, Emma and I are shooting TV about this exact topic next week. So we've got a show coming up on Nine about the whole idea of switching from petrol to an electrified car, where we go through the pros and cons of all the different things. If you are not sure and you come from an Outback, have a look at the hybrid Forester. If you've enjoyed your Subaru, a hybrid Forester is a pretty good stepping stone. But otherwise, just sort of see how you go and watch. Emma and I will be in June. And we've actually got a thing at the moment. If you've got questions, we'll answer your questions on air. So check out the Drive website and we can help you out there.
0: Good on you, Joe. Thank you very much for your call. We'll take a break at 19 past 8. Still to come, health advice in this hour and then all the foolishness of the Wednesday nightcap after 9. Back shortly.
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4: Past 8. Dr. Innes along soon, but James Ward is here. If you're in the market for a new car, here's a chance to get some terrific advice from drive.com.au. Hello, Steve.
5: Hi, Dennis and
4: James.
5: James, yes. Just a question on the Ferrari. That's about a $640,000 car.
6: Yeah, no, it'll be more than that. They're suggesting it'll be €550,000. On a direct currency conversion puts it about $885,000 Australian. But with import duties and things like that, it's going to be.
4: I want two of them.
6: Knocking on the door of $1 million, this thing.
5: Yeah, and Maserati and that, they shelved their EVs, didn't they?
6: No. You can get the Fogliore, I think is how you pronounce it. The Gran Turismo comes in a full electric version. Maserati are in a bit of a spot. Anyway, their big sedan, the Quattroporte, is no longer in production. You've got then the Gran Turismo, which does have a full electric version, and that is about $500,000. So, you know, you could get two.
5: Okay. And just one question for you, Dennis.
4: Yes.
5: Would you be driving an F-150 around cities? It's a country. It's like a F-truck.
4: Well, they wanted me to drive it, Steve. So I've been driving it. It's a truck. I've been wanting to just try different bits and pieces.
5: No, they're not trucks. So let's face it. An F-150 and a Ford Ranger, they're just utes. When you get up into the F-350s and that, then you're talking about trucks.
4: Yeah, well, yeah, some of the articles on the F-150 refer to it as a truck, Steve.
5: No, they call them trucks.
6: And we don't get the bigger ones here either, Dennis. It's worth noting as F-150 is as big as we go, but you can get 250s and 350s out of the US. So, yes, they go bigger.
4: Steve, I'm just trying different bits and pieces and giving my opinion on it, but I've loved the finish on it. It's just not for me, but I can understand that it would certainly, towards the outer parts of Melbourne or into rural Australia, it would be a very good thing. Thank you for your call. James.
6: Yeah.
4: End of financial year. Lots of competition in the market.
6: Yeah, and look, we've got quite a bit of information about this because we get asked this all the time. Can you really save? What do the different deals mean? How much is a good thing? And I think Emma's been doing some social media ones of it. You've got a whole bunch of different things. You've got drive-away pricing deals where basically they put all your on-roads, which is registration, stamp duty and all that kind of stuff. Generally, if you're looking at the pricing there, because it does change state by state, look at around a 10% saving off the standard on-road price, so the list plus on-roads. If they're doing it at a drive-away price, it'll be around a 10% saving to feel good. Sometimes they say there's a cashback offer. Now, what this is, they don't give you a bag of money when you buy the car. They just simply take whatever that figure is off the transaction price. 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What else do we get? Oh, you get run-out deals. So cars that have been sitting around or they might be a pre-update model or something like that, they're the ones where you can really get the best deals because they're the ones the brands really want to get rid of. But if you'd like to kind of get your head around it all, go to drive.com.au/EOFY and we've got a landing page with all the offers and some tips and things there.
4: That is very good advice. Drive.com.au. EOFY.
6: /EOFY. And all the end of financial year deals. And we're covering as pretty much as many as we have time to write about.
4: Competition in the market. I had an email come through today about the BYD Shark 6, which would be competing with Ranger, I presume, and all that sort of stuff. It's a bit hot out there.
6: Yeah, there's a plug-in hybrid Ranger. There's the plug-in hybrid GWM Canon Alpha, and they've just released a new version of the Shark that has then a 3.5-ton tow rating, a slightly bigger engine. If you're in the market for one of these things, it's like we said to the previous caller, a lot of people are looking at things like the Shark, saying, I'd like a ute. I don't need to tow anything really heavy, so the plug-in hybrid could work for me. And it's some of the stuff that we'll cover in this show that will be on air in June. So if you're considering it in over the next couple of months, make sure you catch Emma and I on, I think we're calling it Time to Shift. Like I said, I've only just landed today. I think I'm still on European time.
4: Hang on. Have you just got back in today?
6: Yeah, I landed this afternoon.
4: Oh, you've done very well. There hasn't been one there hasn't been one R. You've done extremely well, James Wood.
6: Well, yeah, I'm running on fumes, Dennis. We'll see how we go. But, the cars like the Shark, we know there's a lot of interest. I think BYD have low-rate finance on all their plug-in hybrids, so for their end of financial year deals. So, yeah, definitely something to have a look out for. And if you do want to have questions answered, you can send us a question to askdrive@drive.com.au and we'll sort of go through them on air. But otherwise, yeah, check out the end of financial year website and see what offers there are.
4: James Ward, great to have you on the program. Drive.com.au for any information you need about new cars. Talk to you next week. Go home and have an early night.
6: Yeah, I think so. I'll do some washing and try to figure out what day of the week it is. But, yeah, look, if again, love to hear what people think about the Luce because, very keen to hear what people think.
4: Good on you, mate. Thank you. After the break, health news from Dr. Innes Rio and your questions answered, 133693. After 9, well, it's a Wednesday nightcap, and that means foolishness, immaturity, grown men acting like absolute twits after 9. And I love it. Back after this.
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4: Dennis Walter with you until midnight here on 3RW, Melbourne's own. Dr. Innes Rio is online from the AMA and chair of one of our health networks. Innes, good evening.
15: Good evening, Dennis. It's lovely to speak with you.
4: And you, diphtheria.
15: Yeah.
4: We shouldn't be hearing this.
15: Oh, look, it's such an ancient disease. And to be honest, Dennis, I have never seen it. And, you know, this is a completely vaccine-preventable disease. It's just something that our grandparents would have been frightened about. But it is actually an outbreak in Northern Territory and WA at the moment. So since the beginning of the year, it's mainly in rural and remote areas amongst First Nations people, and about 250 people have been infected. One person's actually died, and it's just, it's heartbreaking to me to actually think that this vaccine-preventable illness is out there. Again, you know, has resurged.
4: How could it resurge? Is it parents saying, I'm not going to have my kids vaccinated?
15: Look, it's interesting. It is a vaccination that we have in our normal vaccination. So just like we have it at 2, 4, 6 months, 4 years, and there's a booster that actually happens in adolescence. And just a big reminder for people to have one, you know, from 50 onwards every 10 years as well.
4: Right.
15: And we usually combine it. It's great because you can combine it with a vaccine for pertussis, which is whooping cough. And we've talked about whooping cough before, and also tetanus. So you can have something called diphtheria, tetanus, pertussis. And, you know, the classic sort of recommendation is to have it from 50 and over if you haven't, and also if you're travelling to places. But I would suggest it's a good idea to have every 10 years. And so I think that there's a combination of, in these rural and remote areas, probably a little bit of under-vaccination. And also it actually spreads through, you know, poor housing, poor hygiene. So I think that there's some broader issues there as well. And most of the infections that are actually happening in Northern Territory and WA are skin infections. So with diphtheria, you can get skin infections where you get sort of these ulcers that are quite painful. They're usually on your legs, but they can be anywhere where you've got contact with the bacteria. And you get contact with people coughing or sneezing or on surfaces. So again, if you've got poor hygiene and it's not cleaned, areas aren't cleaned or people are stacked close to each other, you're more likely to spread it. And the other thing is that you can get throat infection, so with this bacteria, which can cause obstruction. Yeah. But both of those things can actually cause a toxin. So it's got a toxin that goes with it. And then the toxin can spread through your body and cause heart problems and breathing difficulties. So it's an incredibly serious disease. And even just the skin lesions and things, if kids get it, they can get really nasty. You know, they can be really sore and last for ages. And you can get really nasty sort of scars out of it. And as I said, it's quite preventable, you know. Vaccination and proper hygiene, good housing, it's

0: get it in a community, any community, then you can spread it. You know, just like we could here in Victoria, it's just that we've been fortunate enough not to have it yet in Victoria.
1: So someone might be, you know, on a plane from, you know, the Northern Territory at the moment, who may have come in contact with it. I mean, what are the chances of it really spreading widely?
0: I think that there is a vaccination program that we have in, and it's in part of a childhood vaccination program. And even though, unfortunately, vaccination's sort of dropping off a bit, we still have relatively good rates. So I think that it's not going to go absolutely crazy, but I do think it's going to spread, and I wouldn't be surprised if it spreads outside of, you know, started off in Northern Territory, Northern WA, but we are getting cases now in South Australia and Queensland. So, look, I think it's inevitable that we will get some spread, and I think that the other thing for me as a GP, I have actually never seen it. So it's a good reminder.
1: And you don't want to see it.
0: No, I never want to see it. But, you know, I've been actually brushing up on what it looks like. You know, what does it look like if someone comes in with a sore throat and a cough? How does that look different from a normal tonsillitis? You know, what should I be looking at the lesions? And I think it's really great that GPs will be doing that. It's a bit like, you know, when we started getting... I'm just trying to think of the ulcers that we used. You know, the ulcers that we were getting, the Borrelia ulcers.
1: Oh, yes, yes. You know, they were big down the Ballarine Peninsula.
0: Right. And we weren't very good at diagnosing it to start off with, and we weren't really good at doing the testing, but then we got really good at it because we thought about it. So front of mind for people, if the normal things aren't working for them, front of mind if they've been to endemic areas in, Northern Territory, especially rural and Queensland and WA, and they're getting lesions. And also remember, if you haven't had a vaccination in the last 10 years and you're an adult, please go to your GP. They've just got it in the vaccine fridge. You can have it with your whooping cough, which is really good because whooping cough's being under, you know, we're getting, you know, under vaccinated with whooping cough. You can get it with your tetanus. And just a reminder, women also get the whooping cough every time they're pregnant. And that comes with the tetanus and the diphtheria too. So that's good.
1: Now, Innes, I haven't heard about people getting diphtheria vaccinations every 10 years. And I reckon there'd be a lot of people who are listening going, I haven't heard about this. What, should they be going to their GP just in case?
0: Yeah, I think that front of mind's usually been the pertussis, which is the whooping cough. And you might have heard about that because we often say when women are pregnant to get the whooping cough vaccine, and they usually get it between 24 and 32 weeks when they're pregnant to give protection to their babies. And the other thing that you might have heard of, Dennis, if you've got grandchildren and stuff, is we often say if you've got caregivers and they haven't been vaccinated against whooping cough, please get them vaccinated before they come and see your babies, because then they don't give it to your babies. So whooping cough is the one we've been talking about a lot every 10 years or before you see babies. But luckily the whooping cough and the diphtheria come in the same vaccination. You can't just get whooping cough by itself. It comes with diphtheria and tetanus. So a lot of people that have been vaccinated with pertussis or whooping cough will have been vaccinated. They will have been vaccinated with diphtheria and tetanus. So that's good. And it's a good thing to think about, you know, those things, you know, together in a way because they come together.
1: 133693, Cleo, welcome along.
2: Oh, hi, thank you.
0: Hi, Cleo.
2: Hi, thank you for taking my call. My little one's year 7 and he's due to take and have his adolescent tetanus shots, etc. But my question is, he had a fall and a laceration and he had tetanus shots 3 years ago. Will it pose a problem to have it again so soon, like within 3 years? Because I know that there's a diphtheria plus the whooping cough within the next shot they're taking.
0: So what happens with a tetanus is there's two types of tetanus that can be given. It's the long-acting one or it's the immunoglobulin, which is at the time. I suspect he might have had the long-acting one. And if he had it a while ago, 3 years ago, He probably technically doesn't need it. However, Cleo, it's really not too much.

0: of a problem to have it again. And the problem is, if he doesn't get it now, he'll just be out of sync with the timing.
1: Yeah.
0: See what I mean?
1: I'm just hoping there's no side effects by having it close together, that's all.
0: No. You might just... Sometimes you find if you've had them a little bit closer than usual, you might get a bit more of a sore arm, but that's all you'd be expecting. You wouldn't be expecting anything else. So
1: okay.
0: If it was my child, Cleo, I'd probably say, look, darling, have it. Because then you're in the normal sync and you'll know when you have it. And it's also a good reminder because now... Yeah, people get it up on their My Health record. So that's another good thing, Cleo and Dennis, is they can look on your My Health record and see when your vaccinations have been done. So for us as adults, it's a great idea to check that.
2: Good idea. Cleo, thanks for your call. 133-693. Jeff and others will be with you soon. Dr. Innes Rio is here for you from the AMA. 133-693. Back soon.
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2: Wonderful 3693. If you have a health issue and you'd like a little bit of advice, Dr. Innes Rio is with us from the AMA. Jeff, good evening.
0: Hi, Jeff.
14: Hi, Dennis. Oh, hi, Doctor. Doctor, I'm just interested in what you're saying about the tetanus and diphtheria and that being mixed. But if I go back onto my health or to the Medicare vaccination record or schedule, what does it show up as on that? Because I can't find anything that says diphtheria.
0: It might have something like Boostrix, which is the trade name. But I thought that on My Health Record, all the Australian, you know how the My Health Record links to the Australian Immunisation Record? I thought it gave both the brand name and what the components were.
14: But
0: it should do that.
14: Yeah, but the fact that there's three in the one, would it have a special name for the three rather than saying diphtheria?
0: No, I'm pretty sure what it does, and I'll have to go and have a look at my own. I think what it does, Jeff, is it gives you the trade name, so like Boostrix is one of the common trade names, and then next to it, it should actually have the three things that it's against. You can have something called there is adult diphtheria and tetanus. So there's two. There's one that's got the pertussis in it, or the whooping cough, and there's one that doesn't have it in it. So you can tell which one has the whooping cough. It should say the diseases next to it, or the things that it's vaccinating it against.
14: As soon as I get home, I'll be straight back on the internet and having another look. Thanks very much.
0: Not at all. Dennis, and the other thing I just wanted to alert everyone to is hopefully everyone's had their flu vaccine by now, but that's widely available. Great, so have I. But the other thing is that fantastically, the Australian government has now subsidised respiratory syncytial virus, so RSV vaccination, for all Australians 75 and older, or if you're a First Nations person 60 and older, as of May. So it's usually privately it costs about $250 or $300, but it's now subsidised. So if you are 75 years and older, I'd strongly encourage you to go to your GP and have that free vaccination. About 600 people died in Australia last year of RSV. Most of them were older people with respiratory infections. And out of the people, there were many, many people that also got very sick that didn't die and were hospitalised. So it's a very effective vaccine. We're not quite sure how long it will last for, but it looks like it'll probably last for at least 3 years.
2: RSV is an interesting one. I mean, I had it, but it was just like a heavy cold. And other people, it just absolutely devastates them.
0: That's right. And it is one of those things where, you know, it really does seem to affect babies much more, and that's why we provide the vaccine in pregnancy now, so that the mother can give the baby immunity, because babies can't get a vaccine for it. They can get something else called an immunoglobulin, but not a vaccine. And older people. Most of us in between actually just get a cold, essentially. But for babies and for older people, they can get quite severe respiratory symptoms. Babies get a lot of wheezing, get a lot of coughing, a lot of difficulty breathing. And most people that die of it are older people.
2: 133-693, if you do have some sort of health issue that you need a little bit of advice about prior perhaps to going to see your GP, Dr. Innes is here to help you. 133-693. The COVID vaccination, I've had it this year. Should people still be getting it?
0: People that absolutely should be getting it. So if you're, again, 75 and older, a booster every 6 months.
2: Well, not me, but there you go.
0: Not yet. And you can get that with your RSV vaccine. So remember, 75 and over, go and get your RSV vaccine. It's just been made available. And if you're sort of over 65, you should have one every year for sure. And under 65, if you've got any health conditions, you certainly should have it, and otherwise you should consider it.
2: 133-693. Dr. Innes is here for you. If you want to call through, don't be shy, and I don't want to run out of time as we head towards the news at 9 o'clock. We'll take a break and be back after these.
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2: Wednesday night cup, not what night cup? Wednesday night cap, not far away. Tammy, good evening. You're speaking with Dr. Innes.
23: Hi, Tammy.
24: Hello there. Just a question. You talked about the everything that was going to go on for Indigenous people, and only the vaccinations are going to be available, or everything's going to be available for white people over 75. I don't understand the correlation here.
23: With why the ages are different, is that what you mean?
24: Indigenous people get it from the age of 16 and white people don't.
2: I presume that's because they're more prone to get these problems here.
23: That's right. So what we, what the public, when they decide on the public health response, they look at the severity of disease and the effectiveness of it. So to look at a sort of cost effectiveness aspect of it, and the disease profile and the effect of the disease is much worse in First Nations people, and that's why the that's why it's lower in it. That's why they get RSV funded at 60, whereas for non-Indigenous people at 75.
2: So it's vulnerability.
23: Yeah, that's exactly right. Vulnerability and severity of the disease. And that's why we do things like, you know, for certain diseases, we might actually say, we're not talking about the COVID, if you're immunosuppressed at a younger age, you should be having it at a younger age, etc. With flu vaccine, as you know, I think everyone over the age of 6 months should have it. It's, and it's funded for particular groups. It's funded between 6 months of age and 5 years for all people, and then it's funded for 65 and over. But in between, it's also funded if you've got heart disease or lung disease, because you'll get more severe disease.
2: 133693, still time if you have a question for Dr. Innes. Innes, I didn't know, for instance, that once you're a certain age, you need to be still getting shingles injections. Vaccinations.
23: Yeah. So the shingles vaccination, I think we've talked about it once before, but the shingles vaccine that we've got now is heaps better than the one we had a few years ago. It's more effective, and it's not a live vaccine, so it's applicable for more people. And we've brought down the age to 65 too, which is great. So everyone should have it at 65 if they can get it. And it's really very effective. And the other thing that we talked about, I think, once before, I'm not sure if we talked about it here, is that it might even have a little bit of a protective factor against a little bit of dementia. There's some evidence that's not too bad that, you know, a little bit of dementia, like, you know, 1-2% of the types of dementia might be due to reactivation of shingles in the brain. And therefore, if you stop that reactivation, you stop that part. It's not the most common part of dementia, but you stop a small part of it. So So I have actually had my shingles earlier. I paid for it myself.
2: There you go.
23: You can actually, for that reason, even though I'm under 65, I thought to myself I'd like to have it. So I paid for it and I had it.
2: In this, just as a GP, and let's just talk about life as a GP, you're working all day long with people who are unwell or have potential problems or, you know, need to be sent on to a specialist or whatever, but where do you find the time to keep up to date with everything that's going on?
23: I think that I always say that as a GP, the two things that I want to do is be curious and listen and care. And with those three things, with, you know, being curious and listening and caring, you find the answers that you need to find. So if you don't know something, you look it up or you think about it or you ask or you take the time to work it out. And I think that there's a plethora of information for us everywhere at the moment. I mean, we're bombarded with information.
2: Yeah.
23: And that's the same as a GP. And I think that what we have to do is actually find the good information, the evidence-based information and the relevant information.
2: Yeah, it must be frustrating for GPs or specialists or whatever when people come in quoting what they've read on Facebook or Insta or wherever.
23: I think it's great that people are really interested in their health, and I think it's really great that people look things up. I do learn things a lot from patients. But I think that the thing is just be discerning about what you just be discerning about where you read things. Just be discerning about what the agendas are behind people trying to do things and sell you things, because it's often trying to sell you things and pick your pocket in some way. I mean, a lot of the social influencers, a lot of things are, you know, the Facebook things. That's right, they're paid. And, you know, that's not necessarily, you know, bad things. There are good things that go with that as well, you know. You pay for things at work as well, but just be critical about the information, ask about it,
2: talk to medical professionals like you.
23: That's right. Talk to medical professionals, be open to changing your mind, look for good evidence in government websites, but it's good to actually be curious about your own health. It's good to have opinions and bring those to your GP.
2: Yeah, Dr. Innes Rio, it's lovely to have you as part of the program. Thank you. Talk soon.
23: Talk soon.
2: Good on you. Dr. Innes Rio from the AMA. Darren James and Andrew McLaren, I've got a topic for them tonight. I'm turning the tables.
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1: Good evening, I'm Jamel Wells. The temporary reduction in the fuel excise is being credited for bringing down inflation and may keep interest rates on hold. Federal Politics editor Michael Packey.
4: Australia's inflation rate has come down by 0.4%, easing consumer prices to 4.2% for the year to April. Halving the fuel excise has mainly contributed to the result, which has flowed to smaller increases in the cost of housing, transportation and food. Treasurer Jim Chalmers says it's a welcome reprieve.
5: We've had an inflation challenge in our economy, which is made worse by the war in the Middle East.
4: The opposition's Tim Wilson argues the only way inflation will come down is if the government cuts its own spending.
6: Inflation persists. It started before the Iran crisis.
4: About 90% of economists believe the latest CPI data will encourage the Reserve Bank to keep interest rates on hold. Michael Packey, Canberra.
1: The brother of one of the ISIS brides says his sister hasn't done anything wrong by returning to Australia. Nesreen Zahab was one of four women and six children with links to Islamic State who landed in Sydney last night. Several others returned to Melbourne. Nesreen's brother Mohammed says if there's been any wrongdoing, she'll accept the full force of the law.
8: At the same time, these guys are Australian citizens, their kids are Australian citizens. You want to hate on it, you don't like the law, then if you're saying for them to leave, If you don't like the law in Australia, then you must leave.
1: Triple murderer Erin Patterson's court appeal date has been set for August. She's trying to overturn her convictions, claiming a miscarriage of justice during her trial in Morwell. The DPP has also appealed against her sentence, arguing a non-parole period of 33 years is inadequate. The West Australian Premier has urged mining companies and staff to end industrial unrest in the Pilbara. Fortescue and BHP are in bargaining disputes under new federal laws. The mining area has avoided strikes for decades. Roger Cook says it should stay that way.
9: We want them to be rewarded for the tough conditions and the tough work that they do. And we implore and we encourage industry to sit down with their unions and their workers to make sure that we get good outcomes for everyone.
1: The AMA is calling for more transparent regulation of sunscreens to restore public trust. Several brands have been caught up in recent recalls. Spokesperson Julian Raitt says there's room to replace the SPF system with something more straightforward.
10: We'd like to see that replaced with a much more simplified system where sunscreens are divided into low, medium and high protection or even very high protection to make sure that it's much better understood rather than using these more abstract labels of the SPF.
1: In finance, one Australian dollar buying around 71 US cents.
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1: Queensland
19: Metal makes it easy.
1: Queensland has a 20-6 half-time lead over New South Wales in their state of origin clash. Hawthorn coach Sam Mitchell is not confirming if Will Day will return to the senior side tomorrow when they take on St Kilda. Lions co-captain Josh Dunkley has dismissed claims the team is in crisis. The two-time reigning premiers have dropped their past two games and are eighth on the ladder ahead of Saturday's clash with Fremantle. The Fever will host Melbourne Mavericks in their final home game of the season on Saturday. A win will sew up a final spot for them. That's the latest news and sport.
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0: 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Your four-day forecast of Western Victoria, mostly clear tonight with an overnight low of 8 degrees. For Thursday, cloudy with patchy morning fog and the slight chance of a shower and light winds. Friday, cloudy, chance of fog in the early morning and a shower or two from a late afternoon and tops of 14. And Saturday, morning and afternoon showers and 15. Expect tops tomorrow of 15 for Hamilton and 16 for Casterton, Portland and the coast.
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0: Currently, it's 12 degrees.
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0: It is time for the Wednesday Nightcap. Usually around this time, I invite Darren James and Andrew McLaren to give us their topics for the night. But first of all, I'll say good evening. Good evening, Darren.
1: Good evening, Dennis. This sounds like a break of format. What do you think, Andrew?
2: I'm already quite nervous.
1: I'm extremely nervous.
0: No, you don't need to be nervous, but I'll tell you what. I have been given a topic, and Nicole has reacted to the fact that I've mentioned this in the previous hour and writes via email, "I hope you're ready, because it sounds like I have quite a subject this evening. Look out, everybody. It's going to be a graceful impact. You'd better put your helmets, knee pads, and stomach pads on. Get ready to strap yourself in for a crazy hour on this hump day Wednesday. Best wishes, or best regards, Nicole from Glenroy, in brackets, Sexy Roy."
1: Sexy Roy.
0: Have you ever thought of Glenroy as sexy, Andrew?
2: Well, not until tonight, but I'm here to learn, Dennis. What's it all about?
0: Well, this is the thing. My friend Darren, another Darren friend. Darren?
1: Oh, it's not me.
0: No. Right. No, it's another Darren. Darren works at Woolworths near where I live. And he's a good man, and he's a fan of yours, McLaren.
2: What a gentleman he is. I'm sorry, I'm just having a little... a slight libation here,
1: I'm sorry. Did I hear something go down the wrong way?
0: Yeah. What happened, Andrew?
1: Did you sip on a Dr. Pepper and it went down the wrong aisle?
2: Exactly.
0: No, he got a shock when I said that he actually likes you, Andrew.
2: Carry on. Come on. Let's keep this going.
0: Darren said to me the other day, and he's fantastic bloke, and he's so good with the clients at local Woolies. He said, "Can you just, maybe a topic for on air," and I reckon it's a good one. Things that you don't see anymore. And he suggested, when's the last time you saw a blimp in the sky?
2: Yes.
1: Remember the Whitman's blimp? It was a big yellow thing.
2: That's right, the Whitman's chocolate blimp, wasn't it?
0: And you'd look up and go, "Oh, bloody hell, there it is again." I'm sick of it.
1: Bring back the blimp.
2: You got sick of it. A bit hard to get sick of, wasn't it?
0: Well, it seemed to pull up everywhere.
1: They've been overtaken by hot air balloons, haven't they?
2: Whitman's.
0: No, hot air balloons I love.
2: Whitman's, you fool out there in the booth. Fool.
0: Whitman's.
2: You've got to get a better staff, Dennis. You really have to. I'm sorry.
0: No, that's Antonio. He's from Geelong.
2: Oh, is that why? Oh, it's localism, nepotism,
0: and
2: isn't it?
0: Meg, our head of football, is from Geelong.
1: All of you G-towners stick together, don't you?
0: Well, we try. Yeah. We try. Boys, have a think about that, and I'm going to get you your topics very shortly. But things that you don't see anymore.
2: Yes, that have disappeared.
0: Thank you, Darren. You're a good man.
1: No worries.
2: Speaking of up in the sky and what you don't see, there used to be planes every summer used to come out and do skywriting. I haven't seen that in ages.
0: Oh, yeah, will you marry me?
1: Yes.
0: And all that stuff.
2: Well, I don't remember that so much. I remember more just advertising products.
1: Like what?
2: Like suntan cream, and they'd go along the beaches. Whatever brand of sun. I can't think of a brand of suntan cream.
0: Well, did you follow these people giving out suntan cream, Andrew?
2: I don't know. Anyway, it's just
0: creepy.
2: A thought.
0: Were you talking about it down around Albert Park or somewhere?
1: Copper Tone's another one.
2: Don't be a pale face in the sun. Get yourself some Copper Tone.
1: Remember the dog would pull the pants down of the little girl?
2: That's right. Nowadays, I wonder if that's politically correct.
0: It wouldn't be.
1: Well, there'd be no pulling pants down now in this world.
0: Nothing's...
2: Hey, boy, on to other things. Me. Yes. Do you mind? I've been old Wobbles El Dudo for the last couple of days.
0: Why are you wobbling?
2: Because I've got this.
0: Which part of you is wobbling?
1: Have you found the evil drink at last? You've been down the local.
0: Yeah, hey, good on you, mate. I knew you'd come along.
1: About time. A couple of cars. Now we've got new owners,
0: Ripper.
2: That's right.
1: Off the wood.
2: The new owners are not exactly teetotal. Well, they may be. I don't know.
1: No, are you kidding me?
2: Well, I don't. Let's not make accusations.
0: It doesn't matter. I don't think we should be assuming anything. Andrew, what is your topic that you will not get to?
2: No, it's not so much a topic. It's just the last couple of days I've had a rogue crystal in my ear canal. And it's... this is serious.
1: What's a crystal?
0: A rogue canal? No, it's a crystal.
1: What, like a rock?
2: Well, no, it wouldn't be like
0: Diamonds
2: that. It's called a crystal.
0: Forever?
1: Like a radio set.
2: Something like that, yes. Anyway, and it causes you to wobble away. I've had to do the Epley manoeuvre, which is interesting, and it's, so far it's making it a little better, but wow, I tell you, I'm not too steady on my feet.
0: Heimlich is, but what is the Epley?
1: Is Uki a fan of the Epley manoeuvre?
0: And has it led to any great activity?
1: Did you try the wedding night?
0: The Epley. See, what's the Epley, Andrew? Well, you're making this up.
2: No, I'm not.
1: Doing the old Epley manoeuvre again.
0: No. Is this Elvis Epley?
1: Who was Epley?
2: He was a doctor, I think. Anyway, it's improved, and I tell you, because otherwise the other day,
0: take us through the Epley manoeuvre, mister.
1: Well, is it where you crawl so you don't fall over?
2: No, you sit on the edge of your bed and fall backwards with your head tilted at turned to a 45-degree angle.
1: Where's Uki when you're doing this?
2: Well, I don't know anywhere she wants to be.
0: She's gone off to DJs to get away from him.
2: Anything.
0: So what happens? You lay back on your bed, Andrew.
2: Well, you sit up first and then you fall back. To fall back.
1: And then what do you do when you get
2: there? Because you've got to sort of move the crystal along through the ear canal. I'm sure other people who are listening...
1: But what's the crystal made of?
2: I'm not a doctor. I don't know.
0: Can you feel crystal? Crystal used to work on Hey Hey at Channel 9.
1: He did too.
0: Ian Murray. Thank you. Andrew, please.
3: Hello.
0: How do you know that the bloody thing's moving?
1: Yeah.
2: Well, you hope it does with this manoeuvre. You do it repeatedly until it does.
0: And you live in hope, laying back on your bed, flicking your head on a particular angle.
2: Yes.
0: This is ridiculous.
2: No, I'm not. I'll tell you the truth. And people will back me up. I'm sure people are listening. Please, if you're doing the Hickley manoeuvre or have done it, give us a call.
1: So is that
0: can
1: the
0: we
1: topic?
0: Please?
1: Have you done the Hickley manoeuvre?
2: Epley.
1: Or have you had a crystal in your ear? If I was at my doctor and he said, you've got a crystal in your ear, I'd say, what is that? But you didn't ask.
0: Yeah, can't he give you a drop for it or something?
2: No, there doesn't seem to be. This seems
0: a bit
2: to
0: of
2: be
0: hydrochloric
2: the,
0: acid or something?
2: This seems to be the method that you do. Hydrochloric acid, my goodness.
0: Well, whatever.
1: Has he tried hopping on one leg with your head on the side? Like you do when you get water in
0: the air. He can't, though. He's no good because he can't put his underpants on, I'm told, without having something to support him. So he can't hop.
1: I had some
0: cakes. Once you've got them on, though, Andrew, can you hop a bit?
2: Yes, I could, but I choose not to. I choose the Epley manoeuvre.
0: Do you
1: I
0: wear
1: had some custard and jam caught stuck in one ear and some cake?
0: What happened. You were a trifle deaf after that.
1: That's right.
0: Sorry.
2: Oh, you're going to finish each other's gags all night, are you? Oh, that's going to end up. That'll end up in nastiness. Hey, we've got some calls coming in. Can we take maybe Margaret or Jan and see if they've done the Epley manoeuvre and how effective it is?
0: Have you done the Macarena? Have you done the Epley manoeuvre? Hello, line 3, Margaret.
4: I have done that, and it works. It's the most peculiar feeling, and it's a horrible feeling because you lose your balance very easily.
2: Yeah, so true. You should have seen me wobble down Coonang Road Shops the other day, Margaret.
4: Yeah, it's a horrible feeling. You really don't know whether you're up in your head or you're...
2: No, I was walking all over the footpath. I've nearly walked into people who were dining on the footpath.
0: Oh, great. They had a bit of McLaren across your egg and bacon sandwich.
4: it is true. And the crystals are the little things that are in the ear canal. And when they get out of kilter... That's when you get the loss of balance.
2: Yeah, it's quite confronting, isn't it?
0: Margaret?
4: It is.
0: Thank you for supporting.
4: You have no idea what they're talking about.
0: That's correct.
2: So
0: that's
2: true.
0: Me and Darren. Hey, Margaret, thank you for confirming Andrew's Epley manoeuvre situation. Hello, Jan. Have you done the Epley?
5: I've got a few things to add to the conversation. It is true. There is a better way to do it when you just learn to move your head forwards and back, side to side. That will move those crystals too, Andrew.
2: Oh, really?
5: And the little girl in the copper tone ad, you do know, was Jodie Foster.
0: Was it?
2: Really?
1: I didn't know that.
5: Yep. And I wanted to let you know that we never hear Nostradamus. Remember in the 80s, we always heard Nostradamus.
2: That's right. Everyone was obsessed with Nostradamus about 30 years ago, weren't they?
1: They were, yes.
0: And now we're obsessed with your ears, Andrew.
2: Well, no, they don't need to be obsessed, but no, thank you for that.
1: I was more of a fan of Nostradamus, the man with the nose for the future.
2: that's what Darren Hicks used to call him.
1: That's right.
0: Who knows best?
1: He called himself Nostradamus.
0: Jan, thank you. This is really interesting. Did you take in what Jan said, Andrew, about this a simpler way?
2: I sure hope I did.
1: Jan didn't know what the crystals were made of, did she?
2: No, I don't. Well, we're not doctors. I don't know. They just tell you they're crystals and you accept that.
1: Are they like witchcraft ones? You know, that witches have crystals, don't they?
0: Are you a bit odd, Andrew? You've got things no one's heard of for 50 years.
1: Yeah, you and your hippie.
2: I have a feeling we've got a full board of calls. I've got a feeling every one of those calls
1: is
2: somebody who's got this, to you, obscure problem.
0: Siv, have you done the Epley manoeuvre?
3: Great, man. I've done a few things, but not that. And can I just say, because as you guys know, I am a thinking man, I think a well-known mining company should be doing some sort of environmental study into Andrew's ear canal for a further exploration. I think there's probably other minerals in there that haven't been discovered yet.
1: Yeah, it might be iron ore or something.
3: That's right, yes. So I can just
0: You know,
3: imagine.
0: You can't mine his ear or his cranium, Siv, because it's not going to be much profit in it. I don't think Gina Reinhardt's going to be jumping at that.
3: I think a well-known mining company should have some sort of environmental study into that. And look, while I'm here, another thing that you're talking about is things you don't see anymore. I've got a couple. Train conductors and steam trains. Bring those back.
0: Oh, yes.
1: Oh, yes.
0: No, good. That's a good nomination.
1: Yeah, very good.
0: Wonderful three. Andrew doesn't talk much when the subject isn't about him, so if you
2: no,
0: might have
2: I
0: just saw, noticed
2: well,
0: that.
2: Yeah, I'm letting others talk. It's a three-way turf talk thing here, isn't it?
0: That's what, thank you. Helen has suggested things you don't see anymore. Thank you, Darren, for this topic.
1: No worries.
0: Searchlights used when a new shop has been opened.
1: Or opening nights at the theatre. When we go to the Prinny, Andrew, we
2: That's
1: all
2: right.
1: normally see a searchlight, don't we, Don?
2: I couldn't live without one on those opening nights.
1: That's right.
0: You could throw your crystal out of your ear once you've got it out and throw it up into the searchlight.
2: This is from Ruth, a text. Andrew, have had the crystals in the ear holes? Terrible. I thought I was having a stroke. I was in hospital for 3 days. Wow, yeah, Ruth, it can get a bit alarming.
1: I didn't know it got that serious with the old Epley manoeuvre.
2: Well,
1: that's another good topic. Crazy names for crazy diseases.
0: Do crystals get together, Andrew, and, you know, do a bit of a hushma, and, you know, can they multiply?
2: There is a player who played league footy about 20 years ago, and I always thought his name, I don't wish to be rude, I hope he's not offended, his name sounded like a disease. His name was Trent Crowed, and I always thought, if you said, I've got a bit of Trent Crowed, you would think, oh, that's unfortunate. But it was his name, obviously, and
0: he
2: rejoiced
0: in it. Player.
1: I knew Trent Crowed. He lost a digit, didn't he?
2: Did he?
0: I don't know.
1: I think it was such a bad break. Was it Trent Crowed or another Hawthorn player? Or it might have been Daniel Chick.
0: Oh, it might have been, yes. Hey, hi, boys, writes Guy. Did you hear about the rumour that this show is so great it may be extended for another hour? Sounds great. You boys would love to, surely. Oh, I'd love to do that.
1: Oh, let's do it. Come on, Andrew.
0: Andrew.
1: I've got a syndrome for you. Can you explain to me, Andrew, what Munchkin syndrome by proxy is? Isn't there one like that?
0: Yes, there is.
2: Yeah, Munchkin syndrome, what is that?
1: By, it's
0: not
1: by
0: Munchkin.
1: Proxy.
0: Not Munchkin.
1: And why isn't it by proxy?
2: Well, proxy is a substitute, isn't it?
1: It is.
0: And hello to Jane, who is listening tonight in Phillip Island. Hello, Jane. I hope you're enjoying the program. We'll take a break, boys. We haven't got to your topics. Get them. Oh, Andrew, we've got yours. But Darren, we haven't got yours. Scott and others. We'll be with you soon. Back shortly.
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7: Essendon were 9 goals down at halftime. 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
6: Ooh. Darren and Andrew, Nicole has emailed again. Nicole, who is telling everyone to brace. This is an important thing, Darren, because Nicole has asked a very simple question about, you know, Mr. Highfalutin, Andrew McLaren. Is the crystal Swarovski?
7: Oh, that's right. They make little pigs out of them, don't they?
6: Yes, they do.
8: Amongst their line of goods, yeah, that's right.
7: Have you got a Swarovski in your lug, Ollie?
8: Maybe I have too. Now, apparently, I'm getting a text here that says crystals. Thank you for this too, for the listener. Crystals are actually made of calcium carbonate, and they move in the wrong position in your ear canal.
6: Well, science.
8: Yeah, there we are.
7: You're getting on a bit. If you wait around for long enough, it'll end up being a diamond if it's carbon.
6: Diamonds are forever.
7: Ever.
9: Forever.
6: Andrew, thank you for your this marvellous little aside of your health issues. I find it very amusing. And
7: Can you drive at the minute, Andrew?
8: Yes.
6: No, he's in the studio.
8: No, yes, I'll put off driving for about 40 minutes. Now, yes, I can. I was okay to drive, but yesterday I couldn't have.
7: No, up Kunang Road.
8: No, Kunang Road, yeah.
7: What's the difference between Kunang and Kunang
8: Road?
7: Oh,
8: this is uninteresting.
7: Road.
8: We got a board full of calls, for God's sake.
6: But why were you there?
7: Yeah, what were you doing at Kunang Road?
8: Oh, I can share something with you. It was so exciting. I was shopping. How about that?
7: What'd you buy?
6: But that involves spending money, which is something you loathe.
8: Oh, we're not going to go on that old sorrow.
6: Hey, Darren, what topic is yours, please?
7: I was in Bunnings today, and a gentleman was in the aisle, and he was a Bunnings employee, and I looked at him and said, "G'day," and he said, "G'day," and then we looked both away and did a double take and then looked back, and it was one of those, "I know you and I know you," and you know who it was? Mark from Backer Design, who used to sell stressless recliners on this station. No long
6: good bloke.
7: Mark, lovely man.
6: My word.
7: He was in business with his dad and they'd done it for a long time, so they decided to get out of it, and he works there. Lovely man. Mark, you know him. My topic, where have you run into someone and was it miles away from where you ever met them?
6: And did he have crystals in his ear?
7: No, but they were in aisle 14.
6: Scott, hello.
10: G'day, guys. I was ringing in with a couple of things, one and two that you don't see anymore. And I did a gig in Barham on the Murray last week. I don't know if you know Barham. It's a beautiful place.
6: Barham RSL, yes.
10: Barham, yeah. So 4-hour drive there and back. And on the way back, I was thinking, passing through towns and pubs, I was thinking, you don't hear the term or advertise counter meal anymore. Every pub used to have a counter meal. You don't hear about the counter meal anymore.
6: A countery.
7: Bring back the countery.
6: The countery.
10: The two things.
8: No, they're all called bistros now, aren't they? And
7: aren't
8: charcuteries and all the rest of it now.
7: I reckon bring back the bar and the ladies' lounge.
8: Yes, with a little division between the general bar and the ladies.
6: Is it okay if Scott continues talking to you?
7: Sorry, Scott.
10: Yeah, sorry. I was going to say the two things that used to be a staple of the counter meal you don't see anymore is the veal parma. Yes. And the whiting in beer batter. You don't get whiting in beer batter anymore.
6: Oh, no, farmer. Yes, no, I've seen whiting in beer batter. But what about the, what was it called, surf and turf?
7: Yeah, that
10: is. Surf and turf, yep.
6: Yeah. And the other one, oh, what was it? We had sausages, you had steak, you had chops, you had bits and pieces. Oh, what was that called?
7: That was called meat, wasn't
10: it? The mixed grill.
6: Mixed grill, that's it.
8: That's right. But you're right, Scott, about the veal parmigiana has gone the way of the dodo, and I'm sad about that.
7: I'm sad.
6: Oh, I'm devastated.
10: Veal parma's far more exclusive than the chicken parma.
8: I agree. And better.
6: Scott, you're making very good points here. Editorial comment and very, very well done. Leanne, hello.
9: Hello, Dennis, Andrew, and Darren. Andrew, you have got what I've got. It's called benign paroxysmal positional vertigo.
8: Is that it?
7: Benign positional vertigo.
9: Positional vertigo. What you do is you hang your bed, instead of flinging yourself back on the bed, you hang your head over the edge of the bed and turn your head.
6: So you lay flat on the bed?
7: On your stomach?
9: No, on your back with your head hanging over the edge of the bed.
6: Oh,
9: and
6: turn
9: your head both ways. I've had it for years. It does go away, Andrew, when the rocks go into place, the crystals fall into place. It's the name for the crystals moving is called otoconia.
8: Good heavens, you are a walking encyclopedia on this.
6: Andrew, so basically are a jigsaw puzzle that's stuffed.
8: Aren't we all?
9: You'll get wobbly, but you can stabilise yourself. Yeah, it's frustrating when you first get it because it does cause the nausea and all that as well.
6: Take us through that again, Leanne. Andrew needs to lay on his bed, on his back, with his head over the edge, and then turn his head from side to side. Like those things that you used to throw balls at the Melbourne show.
8: Clowns, yes.
7: Clown heads.
9: Well, that is one exercise, but what he's been advised to do is very similar because that's what the ENTs do as a test to see if you've got it or not. They put blinkers on you like a blindfold.
6: Andrew thought he was quite exclusive with this, Leanne, and now we find out it's common as.
7: Yeah.
6: Being a commoner doesn't suit Andrew. He doesn't like that.
9: Poor Andrew.
8: Oh, Leanne, no, thank you for the information.
7: Leanne, does everyone have crystals?
9: Yes, everyone has crystals, but whether they move around or not, because that's your inner ear, that's the liquid, and the crystals give you your balance.
8: That's right. Oh. That's what I was told. Anyway, I appreciate that, Leanne.
9: My pleasure.
6: Well, it's crystal clear now, Andrew.
7: You need to carry around a theosolite to see whether you're upright, I think.
6: Yes.
8: Oh, yes.
6: What's a theosolite?
8: A theodolite, I think you mean.
7: Is it theodolite? Make you know whether you're upright.
6: Whether you're upright, Andrew.
7: Like a plumb bob.
8: I walk around the shops of Kooning right with a plumb bob in front of me. I'm doing well, mama. Yeah,
7: hanging from your nose.
6: Why do you go to that mama deep south thing all the time? Mama.
7: Because he's got a thing about down south. Can we have a bit of down south? Can we have some grits, mama?
8: No.
7: Come on.
6: No, you should down
8: ain't gonna
6: south,
8: get
6: man.
8: None from me, boy. Come on, straighten up and fly right, boys. Straighten up, come on.
6: How is your down south? See, out of interest.
7: What you need to do is wear a cap and hang a plumb bob from the peak. So you know
6: where you're going.
7: And if that starts swinging, you know you're off centre.
8: I'm going to do it tomorrow.
6: Do it tonight when you get home. Yes. You'll wake up in the middle of the night and be belting in the face. Back after these.
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6: 25 to 10, 3RW, and this is the Wednesday nightcap. Darren, Andrew has got crystals in his ear. Darren, what was your topic?
7: Mine was where have an unusual place you run into an acquaintance. Someone. Like I was in Singapore with my mum, and I heard a voice, Darren. I thought, did someone say my name? I looked around, and it was the lady that used to do the travel with Ernie Sigley.
6: Ann Rogers.
8: Oh, Ann Rogers.
6: Wings Away Travel.
7: Yeah, Wings Away Travel. And she was staying in the big
6: thanks, Ann.
7: Boat. What's the name of it? Down to the Marina Sands. That's where she was staying. And we had a look at her room and went up to the pool because we'd met her. Ran into her in a shop.
6: There we go.
8: Yeah, fair enough. And I ran into somebody I went to, well, yeah, I suppose you do run into people you went to school with, but surprisingly in London, after being there for about 3 weeks or so, and then round the corner, there, oh, my God, you went to school. I can't remember his name now, but, yes, it was...
7: It wasn't Buppy Delgado.
8: No, I didn't go to school with him. He wasn't old enough to be my grandfather.
6: So you ran into someone in London who you went to school with?
8: Yeah, I know. So, well, I mean...
7: That's amazing, isn't it?
8: All roads lead to cities like London, I suppose, are full of tourists. But anyway, there we are.
7: Yeah, Where were you? Was it up the London Tower, the Tower of London, or...?
6: Did you have any crystals in your ear?
8: I don't know, but I had a spring in my step and a song in my heart, Dad.

0: yourself.
1: The best way to travel.
2: Solitary. You're a solitary man.
1: The best way to travel. The very best way. My advice to all young people.
2: What if you get lonely?
1: Don't,
0: Something happened down south in New Orleans.
1: Oh, well, that's a problem.
2: Yes, why do you reference back to...
0: leads back to down the deep south.
1: I've got about six people who are not going to be friends of Dennis Walterer in about 2 minutes. There's Simon, Rosie, David, and Lyle and Bruce, and they'd love to talk to you, Dan.
2: I can read the screen, Andrew. Simon, hello.
3: Hi, guys. I was a kid that grew up in the 70s, and you talk about things you don't see now. When there was incinerators in the backyard. And,
2: oh, yes.
3: And my dad, the greatest thing, this is before the Eastern Freeway was built. When Dad said, we're going to the tip, I was just absolutely ecstatic. And
2: yes.
3: You'd go down to the tip, and I'd find bikes and pick them up and all that sort of stuff.
0: That's right.
2: Now you go to a resource centre, transfer station.
0: We go tadpoling down at the Kunung Creek where the Eastern Freeway is.
2: Oh, that's good. Hey, have you been out the Eastern lately?
0: Oh, it's a nightmare.
2: It's a total nightmare. I was out there in rain a couple of weeks ago. Honestly, it is very confusing.
0: There's flyovers and bridges and you don't know what you're seeing. You don't know where you are.
2: A bit like Andrew the other day.
0: Like Andrew walking down Kunung Road.
1: Yes.
2: Simon, thank you. Yeah. Rosie, hello, Rosie.
4: Hello, how are you, boys?
2: Yeah, good. Well, I don't know about Andrew, but Darren and I are just fine. Yeah, I'm and down.
4: Poor Andrew. Vertigo is awful.
2: No, this is different, though, isn't it, Andrew?
1: Well, I think it's in the Vertigo family. I'm not sure, Rosie. I keep saying it fourth time tonight. I'm not a doctor, but it feels a bit... you feel wobbly and you don't sort of have total control of the direction you're walking in.
4: No, you don't, because it really throws your balance off.
0: Oh.
4: And you feel as though that you can't hold your head in any position, because if you move it... It just makes you sick to your stomach.
2: Oh. Rosie, sorry to laugh, but I'm just imagining Andrew Darren walking down the street with his head wobbling, like one of those wobbly things.
0: Like a bobblehead doll.
2: A bobblehead. Where am I? Imagining
1: that's very insulting. Insulting, and it's very disrespectful.
0: Were you sick to the stomach, Andrew?
1: Oh, sick to the... That's an Americanism, isn't it? Americans don't get sick in the stomach. They sick to the stomach.
0: To the stomach, yeah.
2: Rosie, thank you. Andrew, look...
1: For God's sake.
2: No, we're giggling at you, but we love you. David, hello.
5: Hello, boys. How are you going?
2: Good.
5: I just want to let you know that 3AW is coming out loud and clear in Ballarat. However... I was searching the AM stations and I could pick up you, the three of you, in from 3CS and Colac.
2: That's correct.
5: In Ballarat.
2: That's because we're being heard via Ace Radio right through regional Victoria and southern New South Wales.
0: That's right.
5: Yes, but what I'm getting at, Ballarat is a long way from Colac.
2: Yes, but it still picks up there, which I've experienced
0: myself.
2: Well,
0: it's on 3CS, which is in Colac. Oh, I see. You've picked up 3CS from Ballarat.
5: I'm in Ballarat.
0: Yeah. Well, that's not far, is it, Andrew?
2: We've got a big reach, David.
5: Gathered that I can reach you now with my hand.
2: I'm excited.
5: I'd like to start a topic.
2: Yes.
5: I was coming to Ballarat listening to 3RW on the digital format.
2: Yes.
5: The digital radio. And my topic is, how far can your radio, if you've got a digital radio with a DAB plus, how far can it go before it breaks out? Then you have to tune to Snap, Crackle and Pop radio, which is called Rice Bubble Radio on the AM band.
2: I can answer a technical question.
0: You want to know the digital penetration.
2: Yes, it won't take you too far, David. And in fact, we've had a couple of callers from people around Geelong area who are saying that they're having a bit of interference. Our boss, Stephen Beers, has let us know that there is work on our mast, our thing. What is it called, Darren?
0: Stick.
2: Stick. And that should

0: it should all be sorted in the next, like Andrew's ear problem, it should all be sorted within the next week or so for, oh, it's already sorted. Good. Excellent news. Antonio is working on the program, is also from Geelong, boys, just by chance.
1: Oh, yes. And the cat people stay together, don't they, Andrew?
2: They do.
0: So there you go. David, thank you very much for your call. Lyle, hello.
3: Yes, I might be a bit late, but I was going to talk about the vertigo again, but I've had it, and it's like your head's in a washing machine, really. And I've had two bad falls with it. And
0: I bet.
3: And it always makes me fall backwards to the left. It's always the same, yeah.
0: Andrew?
2: Oh. Yeah, well, I was very careful. And it's okay when I sit down. Are you the same, Lyle? Once I sit down, I'm fine. But walking is, whoa, baby, what's going on here? You know, it's like I've toked a bit of a J, you know what I mean?
1: you toked on a J.
2: Hey, I'm just getting a bit of FM kind of humour, edgy stuff here, that's all.
0: No, it's AM about 1974. Anyway,
1: you're on the Laughing Lucerne, were you?
2: Sweet Mary Jane, gold. Baby. Sweet Mary Jane.
1: Having a toke on the Mrs. Bob.
0: Lyle, thank you. And thank you to who was it? Jeff. Jeff sent in a photo of, you know, Scott, you know, when people used to write messages in the sky?
4: Yes.
0: Well, he sent in a photo from 2022 of a cross in the sky. But he hasn't got the rest of what happened after that. It was like a Christian-type message.
2: Hey, good on you. Thanks for that. But something you don't see now, it's just a little thing. Correct me if I'm wrong, call in and shoot me down, but people used to wear little copper bands on their wrist to stop arthritis.
1: Arthritis, you don't see that anymore.
2: Every second go, well, not every second, but you'd often see one in the course of a day. Yes. You know, someone would serve you in a shop and they got a little copper band on their wrist.
0: So is that mind over matter? Because there's no strips of rubber hanging off the back of cars now.
1: I was just about to say that, to stop car sickness.
2: That's right.
1: You took the words out of my mouth. And
0: sorry.
1: How ridiculous, because the whole car is rolling on rubber. So what's one strip going to do?
0: It's going to convince someone who gets car sick that they won't get car sick.
1: And you know what I haven't seen for a long time?
0: Well, what, Darren?
1: On that car with the rubber strip, an STP sticker or an I like swipe. Oh, yes.
2: Oh, it's so true. So true, Derek. Yeah.
0: We need to take a break, boys. Oh, gosh, this is reward or radio award or whatever they're called now.
1: Can we head back magic. Down South Andrew before we go?
2: Maybe.
0: No.
2: Maybe.
0: No, we'll be back shortly. This is 3RW Nights and the Wednesday Nightcap of Madness.
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3: Andrew McLaren, the outpouring of love and support for your dilemma is just, it's magnificent. Another Andrew has sent an email. I fell at work and hit my head. While I was in hospital, I suffered from an inner ear imbalance, crystals in the inner ear. I couldn't drive as when I moved my head, it was a delayed reaction to movement. I saw a special physio treatment for at least three months.
4: Gee.
3: It would take me an hour to get out of bed because if I sat up and looked at the floor, I would fall off the bed.
4: Gee.
3: So, Andrew, it's going to be a long, long, hard recovery.
4: Oh, gee, thanks, Den. No, I obviously had an extreme case. Sorry for you. I hope all is well now.
3: Yeah, gosh. So there are extremes of this. 1-3-6-9-3-12-2-10. Hello, Bruce.
5: Oh, hello, Bruce.
3: Bruce. Bruce.
6: Dennis and Darren, you
3: and
6: shouldn't
3: Andrew?
6: Be taking the... No, I'm on Andrew's side.
3: Oh, sorry.
6: You shouldn't be taking the P155 out of vertigo. I've had it a few times, and yes, it can be very serious.
3: Yes.
6: Falling backwards and what have you, and you can't get up until someone helps you. It's not nice.
4: No, that's
3: no.
6: Hopefully, Andrew, you won't get a severe dose of it.
4: I hope so too.
7: And there's a movie that I never saw by Alfred Hitchcock called Vertigo. Have
4: yes.
7: you seen that, Andrew?
4: I have with James Stewart, yes.
6: It's nothing to do with fear of heights.
4: No, it's not at all. No, it's a different thing altogether.
3: So just, you wouldn't want to find out about this when you're driving your car or you're in a lift.
6: No. It kind of starts off slowly, sitting up on your bed to get out, and all of a sudden you're falling backwards. Or pick up a pair of socks from the floor and you fall backwards. Hit your head and, yes.
4: Well,
6: that's, anyway.
4: Well, hopefully it doesn't get to that, Bruce. Thank you.
3: Some of our merriment, Bruce, I appreciate your concern for Andrew, but I think he knows that deep down, very deep down, we actually care about him.
4: This is a text, thank you. This is a text from Ian Reid. The anti-sickness rubber straps that used to be fixed to the back of cars were made of a conductive rubber. Oh, so it was a special kind of rubber? I don't know what
7: like the tyres were made of?
4: A conductive rubber. I don't know.
3: Oh.
4: I'm not sure what that's all about, to be honest, but thank you, Ian.
7: Thank you,
3: Ian. Good to hear from you.
8: Come on, ring us.
3: Call me. 1-3-6-9-3. Ian got a commercial out of it as well. That's very, very good.
7: Very clever.
3: 1-3-6-9-3. So maybe that rubber was different to the tyre rubber or other rubbers, Andrew.
4: Gee golly, I guess so.
7: Where are we now? Have we gone back down south?
4: No.
3: No, he's in Arkansas.
4: No, we're a lot further north there.
7: Turn right in Alabama.
3: Andrew, what's this fascination you do have with the United States? I'm fascinated.
7: Yeah. Something happened down there. It all started after he hired a room.
3: You know which is west, which is east. You know, everything's going on.
9: Say, I knew I should have made a left turn at Albuquerque.
7: That's right, Albuquerque. It all started after he put that quarter in the bed and the bed started vibrating.
4: Yeah.
7: Remember that? Yeah.
3: That was trying to get back to that motel.
4: That was in Florence, Alabama. I'll never forget it.
7: Florence, Alabama.
4: Yeah.
3: Florence.
4: Yeah.
7: And remember, I'll tell you what we don't see anymore.
3: Hang on, was Florence with you or is that a town?
4: It's the town.
7: When you drive past motels and a big sign out the front says, colour TV.
4: Oh, yes, that's right.
3: That's another one.
4: Yes, so true. Yeah.
3: You don't see that. Or you also, at one point when the internet came in, free Wi-Fi.
7: Yes. Yes, that's right.
3: Gosh, things have changed, boys. But we go with it because we're modern.
7: Our crystals start moving, but that's all right. We learn to live with it.
4: Yes, I hope so.
7: Andrew, could become a part of the local. How are you? Oh, my crystals are on the move.
3: Andrew, will you know when these crystals are moving?
4: No,
3: they align.
4: Yeah, suddenly they, whoa, let's go, baby. And
7: like the planets. When there's a full moon, they might go back to where they should be.
4: I hope so.
3: Yeah, maybe they're guided by full moons, Andrew.
4: I don't know.
7: And the tides. Maybe it's Len. Maybe you're sleeping in a direction where you should be at magnetic north.
3: Change sides of bed. Get Uki to sleep on the other side of the bed.
7: Swap sides, I think.
4: I must do that, yes. Or I have a magnet sitting on top of my head every time I go to bed.
7: I remember Dick Wicks and his magnets.
4: Oh, yes. Oh, that's right.
3: That's what you don't
7: see
3: anymore.
7: Dick Wicks.
3: Yes. Yeah. You don't see Dick Wicks anymore.
7: Did they work? I think Keith McGann was into them, wasn't he?
4: Yeah, that's right. Yeah, he was.
7: He'd strap them to his thigh and his upper calf and all sorts of things.
3: I wonder does anyone still use Dick Wicks magnets? 1-3-6-9-3.
4: Give us a call quickly.
3: We'll take a little break. Andrew's got his crystals. Darren and I are just, you know, whatever we are. And we want your calls. 1-3-6-9-3. Back soon.
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3: I think we should do a bit of a health check update. Andrew, how are you feeling just at the moment?
4: I'm fine. As long as I'm sitting down, I'm just fine.
7: Yeah, and I've got an idea. Every time you need to go to the doctor, can you go on a Tuesday or a Wednesday? Because every time we seem to get an hour out of it.
4: So I have to do that, yes.
7: So just keep us in mind. Is that all right?
4: We'll do.
7: Thanks.
3: Andrew, we worry about you. You seem to be getting more and more ailments.
4: I'm worrying about the callers who have been waiting for quite some time to speak to you, Dennis.
7: Oh, we've got some calls.
4: Yes.
3: How about you don't try and take over hosting of the program, Andrew?
4: Sorry, but just talking to me all the time is a bore.
3: Darren and I are mere, you know, offshoots.
7: We're your servants.
3: We're like little bean shoots.
7: Yeah.
3: Okay. You're the big plant. The big kahuna.
4: No, yeah. I've seen the paychecks, Darren. Believe me, we are the little plants.
3: Hey, Len, good
4: evening. We are just little seeds.
3: Good evening, Len.
20: Good evening. Just quickly, I've only been on for an hour. anyway, a bloke was ringing up around paying halfway radio signals go. Well, when I was driving trucks, I had two what you call skips. I got a radio message from a guy that was driving in Texas, and another time I had a call from a guy that was driving where from Nevada.
7: You're kidding. What, just on Citizens Band radio? Surely not.
20: No, two-way radio, just a two-way. Yeah.
7: Oh, yeah, CB.
20: Yeah.
7: Right, that's unbelievable.
20: Yeah. So anyway, twice. And with crystals in the ear, you can get hearing problems.
4: Oh, dear. Okay. Well, hopefully it doesn't get...
3: Thank you, Dr. Len.
4: Oh, yeah, Len.
20: Green, what did you say?
4: Thank you, Len.
7: He said, what did you say?
3: I've got an email here that I must read from Lynn. Wasn't the rubber strip at the back of cars supposed to stop static electricity by earthing the car body?
4: That's what it was about. That's right.
3: Hang on. I remember Margaret Throsby and Clive Robertson joking about it, suggesting that one be attached to the bottom of a doona to counter the same problem.
4: Oh, that's funny.
3: It is funny.
4: Marcus Crosby, Andrew, remember that? I've forgotten that name.
3: Look, I think I should do every night on the program, I should do an update on your well-being. Darren, do you have anything to leave us with?
7: Yes. If you ever hear jazz music coming out of your computer printer, don't worry too much. It's just the paper jamming.
3: And there'll be more of that with Paul Harris after 10:30 tonight.
7: See you,
3: thank you, boys.
7: Let's go down to New Orleans, can't
3: we? I love you, Spud. Thank you, boys.
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21: Good evening, I'm Jamel Wells. Business leaders want a Senate inquiry into proposed tax reforms due to go before Parliament tomorrow. The government will rein in the capital gains tax discount and restrict negative gearing concessions to newly built houses. The controversial changes also include a $250 tax offset and an instant $1,000 deduction for work expenses. Chamber of Commerce and Industry Chief Executive Andrew McKellar says businesses deserve to have their concerns heard.
22: Local and regional chambers of commerce, they're going out talking to businesses in their local communities. We think that those businesses, those chambers of commerce, the state and territory chambers of commerce, the industry associations in every sector, they should have the opportunity to present the evidence to the Senate.
21: Analysts say there's now more than a 90% chance interest rates will stay on hold when the Reserve Bank Board meets next month. Australia's inflation rate has slowed to 4.2% for the year to April, mainly driven by a drop in fuel prices. The cost of housing, transportation and food has also come down. The opposition claims the government has lost control of Australia's borders following the return of the latest group of ISIS brides. Seven women and 12 children arrived in Sydney and Melbourne yesterday after leaving Syria. Labor says it has not helped the group. Liberal leader Angus Taylor says their return compromises community safety.
23: This is an act of surrender by this weak Prime Minister and this weak Immigration Minister. We need a government that gets control of our borders. We need people coming to our country who share our values.
21: Labor MP Ali France has been referred to the Electoral Commission over allegations she breached electoral law. She's accused of enrolling to vote at a vacant block of land, but says her house has been demolished to rebuild one suited to her accessibility needs. Ms France won the Queensland seat of Dixon from Peter Dutton in 2025. The West Australian opposition is calling for more details on a government plan for a defence manufacturing hub in the state. The government has issued a call out for global businesses that want to establish a presence. Opposition defence spokesperson Libby Metam says there needs to be more proof of planning.
24: WA has the capacity in terms of expertise, but this announcement really does lack real detail in terms of what work this government have done to illustrate that they will be able to deliver it.
21: The AFL will pay tribute to Neil Danaher in the upcoming round of football. Players will wear black armbands with a moment of silence before each match to honour his life and legacy. And NASA's planning to send robotic landers and drones to the moon as it maps out building a permanent base. In finance, one Australian dollar buying around 71 US cents.
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5: Facebook.
21: South Wales 20-16 late in their state of origin clash at a Coors Stadium. Former Essendon coach Brad Scott says the club made a mistake not bringing in more senior players to support young stars over the past few years. West Coast defender Harry Edwards' future is uncertain after a third concussion this year. Australia's Adam Walton is through to the second round at Roland Garros after the biggest win of his career over Daniel Medvedev. That's the latest news and sport.
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32: On the station, giving you the chance to win with the 40K countdown, your four-day forecast of Western Victoria. Mostly clear tonight with an overnight low of 8 degrees. For Thursday, cloudy with patchy morning fog and the slight chance of a shower and light winds. Friday, cloudy, chance of fog in the early morning and a shower or two from the late afternoon and tops of 14. And Saturday, morning and afternoon showers and 15. Expect tops tomorrow of 15 for Hamilton and 16 for Casterton, Portland and the coast.
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3: One 133693, Peter Hitchener, we're trying to get in contact with, but we're not having any luck so far, but I'm sure he'll be with us very, very soon. 133693, is there anything on your mind you want to have a little chat about while we're looking for Hitch? 133693, coming along in this hour, got the quiz at around 10:30, and then, of course, Paul Harris on a Wednesday night. about Paul Harris with movies and maybe something on streaming to watch. Has anyone watched Woman in Gold or whatever it is with Helen Mirren? It's not a new movie, but family members have been telling me it's just one of the great movies of all time. Excellent film with Helen Mirren. Simon, good evening.
1: Evening, guys. How are you?
3: Yeah, good, Simon. What's on your mind?
1: Yes, I was just wondering, is Tony McManus going to be back on time or not? Because
3: sorry?
1: The last 2 months, is Tony McManus going to be on time?
3: He's on straight after midnight, I understand.
1: Well, he hasn't been on the last 2 nights. He's been working 2UE on there.
3: Yeah, it was from 2GB, which has been fine, but I think Tone is back on this evening, Simon. Have you missed him?
1: Yeah.
3: There you are. Well, hopefully, straight after 12 tonight. Yep, definitely back tonight. So there you are, Simon. There's one problem in your world that I've been able to solve. Well, I haven't been able to solve. Tony has been able to solve. He is back on this evening. There are lots of bugs and stuff going on around Simon. So it's, I suppose, over the next few months, some of us may go missing for a day or two. I was to have a meeting with someone today, and evidently he's got the worst flu going around, has not been at work since late last week. John, good evening.
2: Hello.
3: John, talk to me.
2: Oh, sorry. Is Paul there?
3: Harris?
2: Yes. Yeah, I was just ringing up about the movies.
3: Well, in about 20 minutes' time, he'll be here, and I hope you can call back, John.
2: You asked me to call back 2 weeks ago when I went to see Project Hail Mary with what I thought. So I'll call you back because Paul wouldn't give me a yes or no answer. I know the answer now after seeing the movie.
3: Oh, that's a very good tease for a segment that's coming up in 20 minutes. Thank you, John. Alan?
4: Yes, Dennis. Just wondering, at the start, before you started your show, you said you were going to ask Andrew and Darren some quizzling question, and all you seemed to talk about was rocks in his head.
3: Well, no, he didn't have rocks in his head. He has crystals in his ear.
4: Whatever. I wonder what the puzzle you said I was going to turn it upside down with a question to him.
3: No, I don't think I sold it quite that strongly. Darren at my local supermarket at Woolies on Shannon Avenue in Geelong, he said to me, can you just ask Andrew McLaren what you don't see anymore that we used to see? And Darren from Woolies, he said, look, when's the last time you saw a blimp in the sky? Like whatever the chocolate company was that had the blimp. So that was it. But we got a bit diverted by Andrew's crystals in his ear.
4: Oh, no. Yeah, no worries. Just wanted to pose a question.
3: That's okay. Thank you very much for listening and calling. Justin, hello.
7: G'day. I'm just a bit shell-shocked. I've just finished watching the opening game of the State of Origin.
3: Yes.
7: And New South Wales has won 22 points to 20.
3: Whoa. So it must have been a good game.
7: Yes, but the thing was, there was a bit of controversy because Kalyn Ponga was sent off at the 57th minute mark for a high tackle and a shoulder charge.
3: Did it look like it was definitely a high tackle?
7: Yes, because his head hit the other New South Wales player's head and he was called over by the ref. Ashley Klein sent off. So I'm a bit peeved off, but, you know, it was a good game. It was a good game.
3: Gee, that's a close result.
7: The second game is in Melbourne and Queensland is going to come back better than ever.
3: All right, we'll see. Yeah, well, it's always exciting. I sort of wish we really had it with that much passion in AFL, but it may be not possible. Thank you very much for your call. Justin, good evening. Oh, that was Justin. We'll take a break. It's Neil Finn's birthday today. 68. Can you believe Neil Finn could be 68? He's the best known for the founder of Crowded House and a member of Split Enz. Message to My Girl is one of their hits. Let's play it while we try and track down Peter Hitchener, who I'm told may be having some phone issues tonight. A bit of Crowded House. Your calls too. Anything you want to talk about. Split Enz here. 133-693. Your calls. Give me a call and Paul Harris not far away.

It's a quarter past 10 on a Wednesday night. Peter Hitchener, we're trying to track him down. We've got a few mobile phone issues tonight. 133-693, but I'm here. If you want to have a chat, 133-693, back after these.

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8: Wonderful 3693. Peter Hitchener, he will be trying like crazy to be on the program, but we seem to be having problems. Anyway, your calls, 133-693. Love to hear from you. Rob.
9: Oh, good evening, Dennis. Thanks for taking my call.
8: Pleasure.
9: I'm interested in your opinion. Obviously, a major issue at the moment is the tax reform.
8: Yes.
9: And I noticed that the Labor Party, the Albanese government, they put it all in a single bill. So essentially, anyone who opposes it in Parliament would be seen to be rejecting the tax cuts and the $1,000 deduction.
8: Well, that's a bit
9: sneaky, isn't it?
8: That's a very sneaky way to go about things, Rob.
9: Yeah, it seems...
8: Because that's the whole idea of Parliament, that people can come up with, a question or oppose or try and open the debate. But so what you're saying is that if anyone brings up anything to do with it, it'll be seen as being anti-tax cuts.
9: Yes, correct, yeah. So essentially anyone who wants to oppose it, the Labor government's going to say, oh, well, you oppose the tax cuts and the deductions as well.
8: So it's a way of diverting off some of the issues of a very unpopular budget.
9: Yes, well, it's major tax reform. It's not just, it has implications Like, I was listening to Money News tonight, mm-hmm. and it's going to affect the biomedical industry, you know, because they have to do a lot of research and raise a lot of capital, and they don't get results, you know, until 10 years later.
8: Yeah, it's there are lots of games being played in the more than ever before, Rob. Games being played, smoke and mirrors, a bit of Houdini, a bit of the magician, a bit of, you know, just try and keep this hidden for as long until it goes away. Which is, they think people are not wised up to it. I think a lot of people certainly are. Thank you for your call, as always, Jack.
10: How you doing?
8: Hey, Jack.
10: Is Tony on later on tonight? Because he's been crook.
8: Yeah, he's been crook, but he's texted me to say I am on my way in. So, yes, he is definitely
10: great
8: on.
10: Great to hear, because I'm going to have a chat to him tonight about something that I find very concerning that's come out of the Royal Commission. I don't know whether you've heard the details of how, with after the October 7th attack, and then no doubt the Sydney rally on the 8th, the day after, where they were chanting horrible things about the Jewish community. I won't repeat them because it's just disturbing to me to think that that hasn't been ever called out, and they denied those chants were even said. It's come out that the four police that were on duty in the area that day weren't even stationed there permanently. They were just told to drop by now and then. How disgraceful is that? Seriously.
8: That's
10: pretty disturbing to me.
8: Pretty poor, but it just seems to be a bit of a thread of where we're losing sight of things that are just should be just definitely happening. And we're losing sort of the structure of what should be happening in this country, and it's not just here in this state.
10: And you know what was disturbing is one of the reports from a higher up police was an attack was probable at some stage. So that's 50-50, Dennis. And so that means they've stationed four police to defend part-time, not even there full-time, 1,000 people. It's despicable.
8: It is pretty poor, and those four weren't necessarily going to be there on that particular day at that particular time. So it's actually not, it's not actually protecting, is it? Because they might be there or they might not, depending on staffing. Wow, that's terrible. Thank you very much, Jack. Hey, the quiz is ready. 133-693. 133-693. Peter Hitchener would be full of apologies. We're having trouble with his phone. He'll be back with us next week. He's a legend, a legend here in Victoria, around Australia. Pete, thank you. I'm sure he'll be going, oh, gosh, I've let you down. Don't even give it a second thought. Paul Harris is not far away. Thank you for your call, Jack. 133-693. Drive-ology tonight. Drive-ology. 133-693, but be quick because the lines fill up. Now, here are the rules. There are hardly any. If you get one wrong, you can call back. As many times as you can get through, you can play. That's the important bit. 133-693. If you want to play the quiz, give me a call right now. Back after these.
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8: Okay, just ahead of the quiz, Anne, good evening.
22: Oh, hi. I just rang to say I live in Parkville and I can see two huge fires in Brunswick, not far from the Upfield train line. Like there've been explosions, like enormous.
8: So you heard the explosions?
22: No, I didn't hear it. I can just see it and they are both enormous.
8: Okay, how long ago did this all start to unfold?
22: I just walked into my kitchen 5 to 7 minutes ago and rang 3AW to tell you they look like they're bombings of some description, you know, more arson stuff.
8: Oh, gosh. We used to have law and order. Now we've just got law. We've got no order.
22: They're huge fires. I'm not joking.
8: Sydney Road, would it be?
22: No, they're not on Sydney Road. They're closer to the Upfield train line, sort of, so further to the west than than Sydney Road.
8: And thank you for calling it in. I really appreciate that. But we'll try and find out a little bit more detail. But that does sound, well, that's what we get used to every day now. 133-693. Thank you, Anne. Quiz time. David, good evening.
23: Hello, Dennis.
8: David, it's Driveology tonight.
23: Okay.
8: How do you think you'll go with this? You confident?
23: I'm not confident, not too bad.
8: Hey, you'll be fine. Which band had the hit Drive?
23: The Cars.
8: The Cars. See? Confidence building. Four to go. Circle of Friends and Good Will Hunting are movies that starred an actress with the surname Driver. What's her first name?
23: Winona.
8: Not Winona. Thank you for trying. You can call back, David, as long as you can get through. If you get through, you can play twice, three times, whatever. Scott, good evening.
24: G'day, mate. How are you?
8: Circle of Friends and Good Will Hunting are movies that starred an actress with the surname Driver. What's her name?
24: Mini Driver,
8: yes, indeed. Academy Award winner. I need a movie title now. This movie starred Jessica Tandy and Morgan Freeman.
24: Driving Miss Daisy.
8: Going well. Got a feeling about you. So you
24: don't
8: find
24: say
8: yourself.
24: That. You always jinx people who say when you say that.
8: Sorry, I haven't got a feeling about you, Scott. Here we go. So you find yourself in a situation. The situation is annoying and it's frustrating. In fact, it's so bad it might what?
24: Drive you mad.
8: No, that's not what I'm looking for. Although that's a very good answer. Scott, thank you for trying. Dave, good evening. You find yourself in a situation that is annoying and frustrating. In fact, it is so bad that it might what?
1: Drive me crazy.
8: Not drive me crazy. It's a very well-known saying. Lynn, hello.
2: Hi, Dennis.
8: It's so bad that it might what?
2: Drive you stupid.
8: Not stupid. No. 133693. Lines are clear. Neil, good evening.
3: G'day, mate. Drive you insane.
8: Not insane. No. This is such a well-known saying. Norma, good evening. You find yourself in a situation. It is annoying. It's frustrating. In fact, you feel it's that bad that it might drive what?
2: Drive you to drink.
8: Correct. Okay, Norma. Last question. Taken Care of Business was a hit for which American band?
2: No, I don't think I'd know that one. Not
8: oh,
2: Norma.
8: No. You've done very well, but you don't know this one. Max?
4: Hi, Dennis. Backman Turner Overdrive.
8: Hey, you're tonight's winner. Well done. Good work. Congratulations to you, Max.
4: Thanks.
8: You have picked up a terrific prize. 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
13: Up on screen. We've got some information. Thank you, Anne, for phoning in with what was looking in the distance to be pretty serious. There is a building fire at Prentice Street in Brunswick, between Victoria and Albert Street. Firefighters are currently responding. Prentice Street is closed. There's no immediate threat to community and no action is required. And that message was issued by Fire Rescue Victoria. So Prentice Street, Brunswick, there is a building fire, but no immediate threat to the community. 133693, it is time for Paul Harris. Let's whip into it with his theme. He loves a theme.

0: Good evening, Dennis. Let the theme just gently fade out. It's interesting talking there about a fire. I had a friend who was fiery, and he said when he grew up, he had an inferiority complex. He said his father's always telling him to go to blazes.
1: Thank you. Thank you. Paul.
0: Yeah?
1: Paul, H is for Harris, H is for Hawk.
0: Okay. This is a film about grief and loss. And yes, it's one of two films we're going to talk to tonight that deal with that theme. It's on in the cinemas, and it's based on a true story by a memoir by a woman named, a best-selling memoir by a woman named Helen McDonald. And she bought and trained a hawk, what's called

0: a goshawk. That's G-O-S-H-A-W-K. And these are kind of like the word goshawk comes from goosehawk. And there are goosehawks in Australia. They're a very powerful bird and skillful hunter. Now, the reason she's decided to buy the hawk and raise it and train it is because it reminds her of her father who's recently died. And her father loved animals. And he was a photojournalist who went out in the field and took photos of them. And also he was a trained ornithologist. And he suddenly dies of a heart attack. And life just isn't the same for her. She goes into a bit of an emotional shell. And she's very lonely, grief-stricken, full of self-doubt. And during the course of the film, there's flashbacks to illustrate the special bond that existed between the daughter and the father. The father's played by that wonderful Irish actor, Brendan Gleeson.
1: He's a ripper.
0: Yeah, he is. And the daughter is Claire Foy, who played Queen Elizabeth.
1: She's a ripper too.
0: In The Crown.
1: And the thing is, one of the scenes that I saw in a trailer for it, saying, yeah. And I think she rang her father to say she'd seen two hawks in the sky, which was unusual.
0: Yes, well, I've seen lots of hawks around Glenfury Oval.
1: That's correct. Yes, Dermot Brereton was one.
0: Listen, this is not a family film. It's not. It's not a. Not a kid's film. It's quite hard-headed, but it's a very sad and realistic film. There's no sentimentality to it. But I really enjoyed this. It took me totally by surprise. Beautiful nature photography in it as well, and all about. Finding the she walks around with this bird and takes it down the main street, and she gets upset when people say, "Oh, that's a lovely pet." She said, "No, it's not a pet; it's a companion."
1: Oh, different.
0: Totally different. This one's not going to be on for long, so try and catch it while you can. I'll give it 8 out of 10.
1: 8 out of 10 is a good mark for Paul Harris. H is for Hawk. It's in cinemas with Claire Foy.
0: And Brendan Gleeson.
1: Claire Foy, well known for in recent years. Oh, what was the thing that she was
0: The Crown.
1: So good in? Crown, yes. Brilliant. Absolutely
0: like
1: brilliant.
0: Queen Elizabeth.
1: She is a star. You're a star, Paul. Wonderful 3693. Hello, Jim. Jim?
2: I'll stay with you and just in case I don't get to go on again after 11, Dennis, I would like to wish you and your team a very good weekend. And also, Paul, nice to speak to you again. Been a while. And I heard you with Tony Moclair, Paul. Anyway, Paul, I want to know, are you aware of two films that I saw playing on Billboard's Obsession and 28 Years Later, The Bone Temple, I think it was called. Are you aware of them, or do you know anything
0: about them? I've seen Obsession. It's a fantastic horror thriller, which is playing in cinemas as we speak. And did you get to see Hokum? Did you ever get to see Hokum? Because I think you rang in about a couple of weeks ago, but I wasn't around.
2: No, I didn't get to see it because I've been very unwell is the reason I haven't called you. I've got nurses coming every day and I'm probably going to be in hospital again very soon. I didn't abandon your segment, if that's what you still thought, or any others. I've just been very unwell. What was it like? Did you say you saw it, Paul?
0: Yeah, well, I really like Hogan. And listen, I wish you well, too, with your hospitalisation and that you come out of it, you know, all the better.
2: Thank you,
1: Jim. Thank you for your call. Hello, Cameron.
3: And Jim, big wishes from Louise and I. Hope for a speedy recovery soon, mate. And you're getting the attention and care and love and support needed from those nurses. They sound like they're wonderful people. Just helping you out, mate. All the best. Paul, I'm calling about two movies that are coming soon. One is Scary Movie 6. Which is on our list to see, definitely worth seeing.
0: Yeah, I've seen the trailer, but I haven't seen the film.
3: Okay. The second one is an interesting one to come across. It's another biography. It's called I Become Rocky, and it's directed by Peter Farrelly. It's about how Sylvester Stallone got the writing to the script for Rocky and making the movie. I'm thinking, Peter Farrelly, didn't he do Dumb and Dumber? There's something about Mary and... me, myself, and Irene.
0: Correct. And he's made this fantastic documentary about the Rocky series. That's really worth seeing. Not easy to see. A friend of mine gave me a video. How did you see it? Because I don't know if this has been widely released yet.
3: No, I've only seen about it. It's coming soon to cinemas.
0: Oh, okay. Right.
3: But it's still in the works. So I think in the future reference, it's one that's worth seeing because you've had Michael Jackson, you've had Queen, you've had Elton John, you've had Amy Winehouse. This is another one that's worth seeing, but it's more about the movie because, ironically, this year the first Rocky movie does turn 50.
0: Correct. And the other great documentary around at the moment, which we have spoken about, is the Martin Short one.
1: Yes, I've watched a bit of it, Paul, and enjoyed it very much.
3: Yeah, if we loved it. We recommend it too. It was very good, the Martin Short one. Very, very good.
1: Thank you, Cameron. Speaking of documentaries, Paul, ahead of a break, Kylie.
0: Oh, Kylie. Well, this is a three-parter.
1: Right.
0: Commissioned by Netflix. And it's interesting because the guy who produced the Amy Winehouse documentary, which was just mentioned, was also responsible for this one. And it goes through the ups and downs of Kylie's career. And even though you think you might know all about her, you'll discover a lot that you didn't. You know, as a singer, as a style icon, and all the adventures and the ups and downs of her life. And it's hard to find out much about Kylie, although there's a lot of publicity about her. She's always been the most private of persons. And we learned through this documentary that she had lots of creative frustrations. But I think it all started her in 1988 when Pete Waterman of the, what's that team?
1: Yes, Stock Aitken Waterman.
0: He produced I Should Be So Lucky. And she did this in London in between doing episodes of Neighbours. And he knocked it off in a morning, wrote the song and produced it. She was back on the plane back to Australia by the afternoon to continue working on Neighbours. And that team went on to do four Kylie albums between 1988 and 1991. It's a fascinating documentary. Kylie narrates it herself, and she's not afraid to go behind the scenes. And she's especially hurt, I think, by the earlier media treatment of her, where she was denigrated as being just the singing budget.
1: Budget. The thing about Kylie Minogue is she is the engine room of her career, and what a career it's been.
0: Yeah, and I tell you who comes off really well in the film, you can't help feeling sorry for him, her great love, Jason Donovan, they were teenage sweethearts. And when she started hanging out with Michael Hutchins, before they even went into a relationship, he says, "I knew I was sunk." He always wanted the fame that Kylie had. And, you know, it seemed like that was how it was going to be. Later on, she formed friendship with Nick Cave. And, it's amazing. Not only did we learn about the original cancer diagnosis in the early 2000s, but we learned that she had a further cancer scare just about 4 years ago, which was kept secret until it was revealed in this documentary. The other person is very important. The Minogue family, very protective and very encouraging.
1: Very
0: and
1: private.
0: Her sister, Dani, who's not afraid to show her displeasure at the way Kylie's been treated over the years. But it's fascinating, and three-part doco, 3 hours, goes by in a flash.
1: That is interesting. I've had other people tell me that, it's captivating. You learn a lot and it goes by very, very quickly. Hey, Paul, out of 10, what would you give it?
0: I'd give it 7.5 or 8. It's kind of like I can't work out which way to go. I did think there was a bit too much singing in it. I've never been a fan of Kylie as a singer. That's not my cup of tea. But I was the last person to deny her talent.
1: Yeah, indeed. 1-3-6-9-3. We'll take a break. Sean, Tatiana and others will get to you straight after this.
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1: Hello, Sean. Hello, Sean.
26: Hello.
1: Sean, go ahead.
26: Yeah, when I was young, I looked after goshawks and things for national parks and wildlife and injured animals.
1: Yep.
26: Yeah, I let a few of them go. And I wanted to ask the movie guy about...
1: Paul, yeah.
26: That Star Wars with the baby Yoda and the Mandalorian
0: yep.
26: in it.
0: Mandalorian, yep, yep.
26: Yeah. What's that like? Is it any good?
0: It's worth seeing, but I think it's starting to look a bit tired. You know, they're trying to squeeze too much out of the franchise. You wouldn't compare it with the original Star Wars movies of the late 70s, early 80s, but it'll do till something better comes along.
1: Thank you very much, Sean. Paul, the Burras. I'm hearing great things about this.
0: Well, I've left the best till last. This is on Netflix, 8 episodes. It's got a thematic resemblance to Strange Things. It's a supernatural thriller set in a retirement community in the desert in New Mexico. Mm-hmm. And it's also like H.S. the Hawk. It's got a theme of grief and loss. And it reminded me a bit of Cocoon. Remember Cocoon?
1: Yes.
0: With Don Ameche back in the 80s, and that was about aliens giving elderly retirees access to the Fountain of Youth. Well, this has got something similar happening. I don't want to go into detail. It is best enjoyed if you know nothing about it. And I'll guarantee you, you'll probably watch it in 2 or 3 sittings.
1: Netflix.
0: Anyway, it's on Netflix, and it is really fantastic. it keeps you guessing right up to the end, and there will definitely be a second series. It stars Bill Pullman, Gina Davis, great cast, and I'm dying at the bit to tell you more, but I dare not do that. And I expect to have listeners calling in next week to say, yes, we enjoyed it too, because I hope you will.
1: Now, Paul, this is really interesting because the person who told me about it, I mean, a few people have mentioned it, but the person who told me about it is 19 years of age and was raving about it.
0: Well, I'm glad to hear that.
1: Isn't that interesting?
0: Yeah, we all got to face our own mortality one way or another, haven't we?
1: No. Not at all.
0: You know, a friend of mine was called into, he's a plumber.
1: Yeah.
0: And he was called in to fix a major leak at a watchmaker's store.
1: Yes.
0: And I said, did you fix it? He said, yes, but I had to work around the clock.
1: Thank you. Did he have to force it?
0: You're plumb crazy.
1: Oh, I know. Look, I'm drained now of new material. Paul.
0: Yeah, that's your voice.
1: The Burrows out of 10?
0: 8.
1: Kylie out of 10, 7.5.
0: Yep.
1: Almost an 8. And H is for Hawk, 8 out of 10. Claire Foy and great. Brendan Gleeson. Paul Harris, great to have you on the program. You know that. And talk to you next week.
0: Thanks, Dennis. Cheers.
1: I wonder whether people can remember back to what bedtime stories that were read to you when you were a little kidlet. 1-3-6-9-3. And what have you never done that everyone else seems to have done? Some amazing stories to come.
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7: Good evening, I'm Jamel Wells. The federal government has welcomed the drop in inflation but concedes there's more work to do. Consumer prices grew 4.2% over the year to April. That's down on the March data. Halving the fuel excise to help bring down the cost of petrol and diesel mainly contributed to the result. Treasurer Jim Chalmers has told Parliament inflation is lower in Australia than many other countries.
8: Now, our inflation came down in April in Australia, while it went up in April in the US and Canada and the Euro area. But we know, Mr. Speaker, that people are still under pressure. And that's why our budget strategy is so responsible and so important.
7: The opposition's accusing the government of rolling out the welcome mat for a group of ISIS brides. 7 women and 12 children returned to Australia overnight after leaving a camp in Syria. They received health checks and were secretly escorted from the airport. Counter-terrorism police are continuing their investigation, but so far no arrests have been made. Two men arrested in connection to police killer Desi Freeman have been released without charge. Madeline Burke reports.
9: A 48-year-old and a 45-year-old were taken into custody by detectives from Task Force Summit, who continue to investigate Freeman's movements after the fatal shooting of two police officers in Porepunkah last year. It's understood those men were questioned overnight, but police have confirmed they have since been released pending further inquiries. Yesterday, police said the men were not members of Desi Freeman's family. Madeline Burke, Melbourne.
7: Two men have been charged with trying to kidnap a woman in Sydney's southwest. It's alleged one threatened the 27-year-old with a knife before trying to drag her into a car at Warwick Farm when she pulled over to change a flat tyre. 5 of 7 people trapped in a flooded cave for a week in Laos have been found alive. They were trapped by a landslide triggered by heavy rain. 2 are still missing. Researchers say a new blood test could pave the way for more personalised treatment for lung cancer patients. The University of Queensland study is using blood monitoring technology that could replace biopsies. Associate Professor Arutha Kulasinghe says it's less invasive.
10: Blood is a good proxy. We get blood taken every couple of months for every patient. And so what we're trying to do is to be able to measure those tumour markers, not by sampling the tumour directly, but in a non-invasive way, such as a simple blood test.
7: In finance, one Australian dollar buying around 71 US cents.
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7: New South Wales has won a thrilling state of origin opener against Queensland 22-20 after being 14 points behind at half-time. James Tedesco scored a spectacular try for the Blues with 90 seconds left to cap off the greatest comeback in origin history.
3: It was a tough game. I think I blew one earlier, so I wanted to make up for it and just compete on everything. Came up with it.
7: AFL coaching great Paul Roos says James Hird has no chance of winning the Essendon coaching job if John Longmire is interested. Hird wants to be considered as a replacement for Brad Scott. Western Force will be boosted by the return of Ben Donaldson and George Bridge for their final game of the Super Rugby season. They face the Reds on Saturday. You're up to date. That's the latest news and sport.
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32: On the station, giving you the chance to win with the 40K countdown, your four-day forecast of Western Victoria. Mostly clear tonight with an overnight low of 8 degrees. For Thursday, cloudy with patchy morning fog and the slight chance of a shower and light winds. Friday, cloudy, chance of fog in the early morning and a shower or two from the late afternoon and tops of 14. And Saturday, morning and afternoon showers and 15. Expect tops tomorrow of 15 for Hamilton and 16 for Casterton, Portland and the coast.
24: Harvey Norman Hamilton, specialist.
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32: Currently, it's 12 degrees.
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1: Do you recall bedtime stories that you were read, or that were read to you when you were a kid? I'd love to know, and I'd love to, if anyone's listening who has young'uns, I'd love to know what you're reading to kids these days. Golden books come back to mind for my stepdaughters, who are, you know, it's a long time since I read to them, given they're 52. 133693. The inaugural Jetstar flight, JQ371, took off from Newcastle to Melbourne in 2004. Let's talk flights. Do you remember your first flight, airport visit? And what is the etiquette when you're travelling? When you're flying, what's the etiquette? One for me is never put your seat fully back. God, nothing infuriates me more. Because there's no need for it, especially on a short haul. And how much time, oh, this is a good one because this causes blues in so many families. How much time do you allow to get to an airport? Now, I have family members, if we go away as a group, and they believe that you can just get, you just get in the car and they say, oh, it's an hour from where we live to the airport. But of course, they're not taking into account parking at the airport. They're not taking into account traffic problems on the Western Ring Road. They're not taking into account any other multitude of things that can go wrong between, and this is for someone who was traveling every week. I like to get to an airport 1.5 hours at least before the flight. But you might be different. You want to have an argument with me? Oh, I'm ready. 133693. Who's your favourite chef? You know, lots of people are trying to improve their cooking and they find chefs that do, that really touch a nerve. We have one within the family group that we all agree on, and that is Nagi, or Recipe Tin Eats. Nagi. We've always called it Nagi, but evidently it's Nagi. She is international now. Australian. She's come out of Australia and has taken on the world because her recipes are so damn good. But Jamie Oliver's huge. Nigella is, you know, just a legend in the food industry. Who are the cookbooks that you've got? Or, you know, you follow their recipes online. 133693. So bedtime stories, getting a flight, etiquette on a plane, getting to the airport. Oh, your stories. What sort of family members do you have? Last-minute Lucy's, or do you get there nice and early? Favourite chefs or cooks that you follow and do their recipes and with great success? Nagi is one for my family. She's a ripper. Also, Ryan, who works on the program different nights, not work on the program tonight, but we were talking about things you've never done in life. Ryan, please, I hope you're all sitting. Ryan has never been to a car wash. And when I first met Ryan, I don't think he'd ever eaten steak either. But he's a terrific bloke. Has never been to a car wash. Now, Taylor went to a car wash today with a dog. Because yes, you can shampoo your dog at Spritz at the car wash. What have you never done? I'll give you one. I'm a little bit embarrassed about it, but I'll give you one for me. I have never seen, much as I love the music, I have never seen the Sound of Music. I know, I'm a disgrace. Tatiana, good evening.
4: Hi. Yes, it's Tatiana. I was ringing before about films. Is it okay if I talk about that?
1: Yes, you can talk about whatever you want.
4: Yeah, I was hoping to, as I said, to talk to Paul because we'd just come back not long ago from the opening of the Ukrainian Film Festival. It's the first Ukrainian Film Festival in Australia. And it's at the Lido in Hawthorne. And the film that we saw tonight was called Cuba and Alaska. And it's a really interesting, it's like a it is a documentary, but it's in a film format.
1: Yeah.
4: And it's absolutely fabulous. The festival's on for the next, there's 9 films altogether, so it's the next 8 days. It finishes next Tuesday.
1: Tatiana, around Mother's Day, I was involved with Mama's Market, which was raising money for Ukrainian mums and their kids. Was this a fundraiser or is it just a celebration of movies that are being made in that part of the world?
4: It's also a fundraiser because they're raising money for a generator for a school in eastern Ukraine that was bombed.
1: Mm-hmm.
4: So
1: is that available for people to go along to at the moment?
4: Yes.
1: Great.
4: I think people would love it, really. It's a very kind of emotional, but two women especially who are involved in the front line but are also doing other things. One of them's a actual fashion designer, and she has a show in Paris.
1: Why don't you call back next week with Paul Harris? He'll be on at about 25 to 11 on a Wednesday night. Tatiana, thank you for alerting us to that. And people can get along. It's again at the?
4: At the Lido in Hawthorne.
1: Great. Thank you very much for your call. Len, good evening.
11: Good evening, Dennis.
1: Hey, Len.
11: Dennis, great show tonight.
1: Thank you, Len.
11: Now, favourite chef, Gordon Ramsay.
1: Ah, good.
11: I like it. He's out there, isn't he?
1: He's a bit out there. He's got a...
11: Wide open and says it as it is and away he goes.
1: Has a media image and he's created a persona and good on him.
11: Yeah, and another thing too, with flights, I'm not sure whether I talked to you about this before, Dennis. Please correct me if we have. No, I'll just knock it off. QF32.
1: No, you haven't. Go ahead.
11: Okay. Now, QF32 is a plane, was a flight coming on, pretty sure, from Hong Kong to Sydney. And I'm not sure how far in the flight they were, but engine number two just blew itself apart. And
1: not good at 30,000 feet.
11: A little bit higher, but anyway, not important.
1: 31? what happened from there?
11: From there, what they did, they had to reconfigure the aircraft, I think, for the loss of the engine to keep the airspeed up. But as it came in to land, when this engine blew, Dennis, it took everything out, everything.
1: Oh, gosh.
11: They didn't have a lot of things weren't not responding. And the one thing they wanted to respond, Dennis, is for the landing gear to come down.
1: That's a very good... That helps, doesn't it?
11: Oh, when you're landing, yes. Yes. So anyway, what happened was they took the pun and they came in, I think, in Sydney, and I think the runway there is around about 4 kilometres. And they were madly trying to figure out what speed they had to approach the runway so as not to overshoot it. And so what they did is there was 5 people in the cockpit, and I think they had a couple of check captains in there as well. And they're going through figures and this and that, and one guy came up with the figure and says, right, we're going to land at 166 knots.
1: And did that work? We'll need to get to other callers, Len, but was the outcome?
11: Yes, wow. The outcome was when the landing came, when they put the handle down, the only thing that brought the wheels out was actually gravity, because there was no hydraulics, and they actually locked in because they got 4 green lights.
1: Wow.
11: And that's it. She came in and stopped 100 foot short of the end of the runway.
1: Len, I feel like I've been on the plane, the way you've described it. Thank you very much for your call. It is Kylie's birthday today. Kylie Minogue. Yes, there's a documentary on Netflix at the moment, which is getting rave reviews. Kylie's birthday tomorrow, but that's close enough. It's only 45 minutes away. Favourite Kylie Minogue songs. Love to hear from you. 133-693. Hello, Jim.
12: Morning, Dennis. Howdy. The bloke was talking the other night there about the school teacher, the principal or whatever, chasing his dog around the stock whip.
1: About, sorry?
12: The bloke was saying his dog used to go to school with him. He had a segment about where do you take the dog and that.
1: Yeah, yeah.
12: And he said the stock, teacher used to chase the dog around the stock whip. But Papa Stani, I was telling you about the other week, the Jack Russell?
1: Yeah.
12: Yeah. I took him and Calby for a walk up by the state school there a few weeks ago. And state school one side, Catholic school the other. Anyway, the kids are out at recess. And there were three little girls by the fence, and they threw the tennis ball over to him. Well, we'll say he under the gate. He's having great fun with the kids, and the kids are roaring and bellowing. They thought it was great fun. And a teacher come up, and he's fumbling around the pocket, and he asked me, I suppose you want to get in? And I said, no way, no. He'll come out when he's ready, or I'll call him out or whatever. And, the old puppy is having a great fun, and the kids are having great fun, Dennis. And they, you can imagine when they went to class. Oh, miss, couldn't you?
1: Yeah, they would have been talking about that. They would have put in a little couple of minutes of great joy, Jim. Which part of the state was this in? Which part of Victoria?
12: Down Warrnambool, Dennis.
1: Good on you. Thanks for listening through 3YB.
12: You there,
1: Jim? Yeah, go ahead.
12: Yeah. Hey, and you had a segment. This will lead into nicknames.
1: Mm-hmm.
12: The bloke who's got Papastani, you were asking the other week about nicknames. Well, the bloke who's got Papastani, his name is Arnie. Nickname?
1: Right.
12: So it's Arnie and Stani, you know, right?
1: Oh, yeah.
12: And he's got Arnie and Stani. And he's got a first cousin called Crazy. Well, they went over to Perth last year to see Arnie's youngest lad play footy. And there's a budgie who just lives around the corner from me. When he found out, he said, oh, ask Arnie, did him and Crazy, what's his bloody brother's name? Budgie asked, Itchy. Yeah, he said, find out if Itchy and Arnie and Crazy ran into me brother Itchy over there. So they all went to school together up in Noorat and Trangamat.
1: Oh, yeah, okay.
12: Yeah. It's good, not bad nicknames, is it? Arnie and Crazy, Itchy and Budgie.
1: Yeah, nicknames are good. Thank you for your call. I'm late to this break. It's 19 past 11, 3AW.
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1: Past 11, Wonderful 3693. Do you recall what bedtime stories you were that were read to you? I've got a feeling Noddy was a bit of Enid Blyton was happening in my world, but I don't actually recall my parents reading to me. Anyway, chefs, favourite chefs, chefs who you followed their recipes, you've had success with them. Nagi, recipe tin eats for me and my family. We all cook Nagi recipes from Australia, Asian-born, but from Australia, and is now an international success. Incredible story. Everything in her recipes, when you're a cook, when you love cooking, has an explanation. It has options. It's got everything going for it. Also, what have you never done? Ryan, who works on this program, has never been to a car wash. I'm going to take him through a car wash one day just for the excitement. Taylor went to the car wash today because you can wash your dog at the car wash now because there are doggy washers and Spritz is looking $1 million. Wonderful 3693, Antonio is working on the program and Mummy and Dad read a bit of Noddy to Antonio. And Antonio, just can you speak? You're near a microphone?
5: Yes.
1: How old are you, Antonio?
5: 25.
1: This wasn't last week, was it?
5: No. Hang on,
1: hey, Noddy, so Noddy's still around even 20 years or so ago.
5: I'm just playing a bit of Noddy now for you. this is his original theme. And I had a VHS tape that was handed down to me.
1: Right.
5: That I used to play on repeat. Of Noddy.
1: So Noddy made you feel comfortable and secure?
5: Yes. Yeah. Bit of bananas in pyjamas.
1: Good.
5: It was a lot of me watching and my sister watching a bit of Channel 2 back in the day.
1: So you would have watched Justine Clarke on Play School?
5: Yes. But I was watching episodes that before she was on, I think. VHS tape I had, which is a Play School tape from the 90s.
1: Oh.
5: Noni Hazelhurst was on.
1: Oh, Noni was on there too. Everyone's been on there. Don Spencer?
5: Yes. Yeah, everyone's been on.
1: I interviewed Justine on Afternoons and she didn't realise that I actually knew her father and there'd been a bit of family break up and all that sort of stuff. And during the interview, we both started talking. And then I said, "Your dad's Lenny Clark." And then she starts crying, and I got emotional because I was friendly with Lenny, and it was a bit of a moment on the radio. Ooh. Anyway, Antonio, I need to get to callers, as Andrew McLaren would always remind me.
5: Do you have
1: me.
5: To?
1: Yeah, I do. Oh, okay. Chris, hello.
7: Hello, Dennis. How are you?
1: Chris.
7: Now that I've lost a lot of focus on the AFL, it's got nothing to do with Richmond, just a lot of extreme changes. I'm going to watch the first time in my whole 61 years of life, towards the end of this year, the Pacific Islanders Grand Finals at the big rugby league stadium we've got here in Broadmeadows. And there for many hundreds of metres, all the streets are full of cars and everything. And it's a very big event. This stadium's really up and running within a matter of a few years, you know, and... So rugby league has overtaken AFL and cricket. So it's probably the football, as in the world game.
1: Then so in your league. Area? In your area?
7: Yeah, where the whole culture sort of all changed. But on December 3rd next year, it'll be 50 years since I watched the Channel 9 news report, as I've made you aware about. I had total disbelief in that World Series cricket, that breakaway cricket series.
1: Oh, so it wasn't the news that you had a problem with. It was to do with the cricket.
7: With Channel 9, I disagree with the whole process because I was a traditional cricketer in the whites.
1: Can I ask if you've ever tuned into maybe Carols by Candlelight on Christmas Eve, Chris?
7: No, I don't watch that. I sort of think that's more for young people now. I was in the Odyssey House Choir. We're doing Carols by Candlelight around Doncaster, also around schools and pathways and money for the Odyssey House. And that was the only time I ever read a book was of the Greek god Odysseus, which is behind the name Odyssey House. And
1: Odyssey House. Odyssey House is
7: or a license. Yeah. I've never had money. I've been below the poverty line. And with school, we didn't have these in those days, and I've never been to them, and I don't understand the concept of what they call formals.
1: Oh, no, formals are very popular. And my good friend Peter Hitchener from Nine News has been to many, many formals and Deb Balls and... introduced, you know, the kids and done all that stuff, and it's they're good fun, Chris. It might not be your thing, but there's a lot of excitement and family pride goes into those. Chris, thank you. Hello, Laz.
8: Hey, gone, Dennis.
1: I'm all right, Laz. What about you? Are you okay?
8: Yeah, I'm good. Hey, talking about airports and planes and all that sort of stuff.
1: Yeah.
8: Where I live in an old suburb, and directly across the road from Perth Airport.
1: Oh, okay. What's the suburb, Laz?
8: Redcliffe.
1: Right.
8: And you know the movie The Castle?
1: Yes.
8: Well, all my family call my house The Castle.
1: Laz, can I just ask you, I haven't been to Perth for a long time and I'm planning to come there probably later in this year. Laz...
8: And, as I'm talking, sorry, mate, there's a bloody plane coming over.
1: Well, there's nothing. You're near an airport just to celebrate it. And you're not far.
8: I've been here for 30 years, mate, yeah.
1: Can I just ask you, back in the day when I was coming to Perth all the time, there'd been, I think, a little bit of an earth tremor or something, and the road out to the airport was a bit sort of up and down. Is that still the case?
8: Oh, nothing's changed. Nothing's changed.
1: Oh, okay, Dan. Good.
8: Nothing's changed.
1: Glad still they're keeping up.
8: Out here and whatever, right? So, but I'm very popular with my family because if they're flying away somewhere, they come and park the cars on my lawn and walk to the airport.
1: Oh, that'd be fabulous, having, you know, five cars sitting on your lawn.
8: Oh, yeah, I've had a few of those. And yeah, they love my place. So, they'll ring me and say, oh, can we park our car? It's only a 5 or 10 minute walk to the airport from my place.
1: Right.
8: And you can see the planes coming out, just like in The Castle, the movie.
1: Before you lived in Perth, where have you been? Where were you before there?
8: Well, I've been here for 30 years, Dennis.
1: Mm-hmm.
8: But I've always lived in this part of the world, right, all my life. I'm on the Swan River.
1: River,
8: the end of the Swan River, right? Well, not the end, but I've grown up here and whatever. I've always lived in this part of the world, you know? And over time, I've moved to a few different places. And I've got this nice little place, and it's right at the end of the bloody runway at the airport.
1: Yeah, but, you know, planes are much better than they used to be. You're not in any danger, Laz, and it sounds like you are enjoying your little locale there. Thank you very much for your call. It's 29 to midnight. We'll take a break. Karen, Helen, Dan, Justine, Jim, and others, favourite bedtime stories from when you were a kid? Favorite chefs whose recipes you follow when you're cooking? And what have you never done? Ryan works on this program. He's never been to a car wash. Taylor went with her dog today and washed her dog at the car wash because they have doggy washers or canine whatever they're called. 133693, what have you never done that everyone else seems to have done? Back soon.
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1: 25 to midnight, 133-693. Bedtime stories when you were a kid, favourite chefs and people whose recipes you followed, and what have you never done? I've got someone who works on this program. He's never been to a car wash. I cannot believe that. Karen, good evening.
31: Good day, Dennis. You're talking about flights.
1: Yes.
31: I fly. Most of the time I'm flying Qantas. I said when I went to Fiji, it was Air Fiji. In most places in Australia, they used to have those mystery flights when they had them back in the early 90s.
1: Oh, with the Good Friday appeal.
31: I had them every day, this one. It's a different thing. And has them going all the time. And you find out the day before where you go. And $50 return, I went to Perth. We went on Adelaide, Sydney, Brisbane. Had been on holidays to Cairns quite a lot. Do you know what I like most about flying?
1: What?
31: As it takes off and you're going up in the clouds, you're looking down at the... Mostly it's all blue sky. You get the sunrise. It's just coming above the clouds. It's just magnificent.
1: Yeah, it can be. It is magnificent. One of my daughters who doesn't really like flying, Karen, do you know what her favourite thing about flying is?
31: What?
1: Landing. You see, you like the takeoff. She likes the landing. Karen, thank you for your call. Helen, hello there.
32: Hello, Dennis. A couple of areas where... Very popular things I haven't done. I've never watched an episode of Neighbours or Home and Away.
1: Oh, Helen, not one. Some people would accuse you of being un-Australian, but I wouldn't.
32: I think it was just that I had a mother and a best friend who slavishly watched every day those serials and Days of Our Lives, blah, blah, blah, and I thought, I don't want to get involved with the serial.
1: Well, Antonio's working on the program tonight. He's just whispered in my ear, Helen, that he is mid-20s. He has never watched either of those at all. Have you delved into a bit of Bold and the Beautiful before 10 Eye with the Snooze?
32: No, none of them. I don't want to have a relationship with a serial, which means I've got to keep doing it.
1: Right. Well, you don't have to.
32: And the other area, and this will really freak those young boys out,

0: just for French fries when I'm driving to the country and I want to use their loo, but it's polite to buy something as well.
1: Yes.
0: I've never eaten any of those other brands of takeaway food, none of them. Rooster or Nando's or whatever all the others are.
1: KFC?
0: None of them. I've never had a single one.
1: Guzman Gomez?
0: Nope.
1: Red Rooster?
0: Nope.
1: Hungry Jack's?
0: Niente.
1: Niente. Oh, that is how... Good on you. But we don't all have to just go with the flow.
0: Well, I'm just a bit... I've always been a bit neurotic about food, so unless I or my mother or somebody close to me cooks it, I feel a bit iffy about it.
1: Now, that's interesting. That is really interesting. Helen, have you ever had a grilled burger?
0: No. No, because I live near the famous Andrews. So if I'm going to have a burger, I have Andrews.
1: Oh, that's good. Because of around South Melbourne way. Have you been to a Pizza Hut?
0: No, I would make my own pizzas. I used to go all the way to Collingwood to buy a particular pizza in a pub there that was very, very famous. And then I thought, this is ridiculous. So then I tried one that was raved about in the city and I thought, this is so expensive now.
1: Helen, can I just ask you, just said all the way to Collingwood, South Melbourne to Collingwood, for many people, it doesn't sound like a big trip. But you don't move.
0: Well, it's a long way when you live a minute from the South Melbourne market to go for 50 minutes on a tram to get pizza.
1: Oh, okay. Yeah, right. So you're not driving, you're getting a tram. So you've got to go into the city and you've got to go out that way.
0: Yeah, and it's not like I'm short of food choices around here.
1: Of course you're not.
0: What's that place on the corner of Flinders Street? That silly place, that whole park area that's terrible.
1: Oh, near where the helicopters land?
0: No. Oh. On the corner of Swanson and Flinders, that whole area, there used to be a place 20 years ago that sold pizzas, but they also sold their own pizza dough, which was brilliant of them, and I wish more of them would do that.
1: But then there wouldn't be so many people coming in for pizzas, Helen.
0: Oh, no, it would be only silly old ladies like me that would buy it and go home and cook it themselves.
1: You are not a silly old lady, and it's wonderful to hear from you again tonight, as always. Love your calls. Helen, thank you. Dan, good evening and welcome.
2: Hi, Dennis. I don't know whether you remember the song. I'm off topic.
1: No, off topic's fine. That's no drama.
2: I'm meeting with a bullet. Come, I think I'm on the sugar. I'm going to pull it.
1: Second thoughts.
2: Do, do, do, do. Do you know it?
1: No, not from your singing, Dan. What's the song?
2: I came with a bullet.
1: Sorry, go again. 18 with a bullet.
2: 18 with a bullet. Yeah.
1: Who was it by, Dan?
2: Oh, I can't remember.
1: No, neither can I.
2: Yeah, I thought you might be able to find it. It was,
1: okay.
2: I think it was a one-hit wonder. It was, make himself number one. Yeah.
1: 18 with a bullet by Pete Wingfield.
2: Got my finger on the trigger, I'm going to pull it.
1: Pete Wingfield, Lock, Stock and Two Smoking Barrels. Dan, does that ring a bell?
2: I don't need any words like that.
1: Okay, Dan, I think we've found what it is. We'll play a little bit of it after her chat with Tony McManus, who's back tonight. 18 with a bullet. Pete Wingfield, Antonio, if you can find it. Back after this, Justine, Jim, please don't go away. I'd love to have a chat with you. We need to get to a commercial break, which is now.
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12: He's been away at a health farm.
13: I have.
12: And he has been eating alfalfa.
13: I have, and feel 100% better for John Fogarty. Listening to a lot of John Fogarty in Creedence.
12: I love John Fogarty.
13: He's a birthday boy, 81, first thing tomorrow. 81. Scary, really.
12: I interviewed him once on Afternoons.
13: Can imagine, in that would have been, what, 15 years? Would it be that long ago?
12: A long time ago, yes.
13: I can imagine he would have been fantastic. I'd not had the pleasure. But, you know, when you think about that album in particular, Cosmos Factory, was just a juggernaut at the time. It was very much part of the, you know, the Vietnam era, end of the Vietnam era. It was so important to people, the music and the storylines around that that fitted into that time beautifully.
12: I like the simplicity of what they...
13: Yeah.
12: But what they actually recorded, it was... It was just the band. It wasn't anything. It wasn't anything fancy. It was just sort of solid rhythm section, bang, with a great, fantastic vocalist out front.
13: Yeah,
12: and harmonies.
13: And sadly, I mean, the demise of the group really was sad. And it often happens. It's all about contract and who owns what and who contributed to what. And so all that's been well and truly documented in other forums. But it's just disappointing that it gets to that, where they, as young blokes, you can imagine, they probably got together and were just having fun, as musos do.
12: Yes,
13: in their late teens.
12: And probably one in the band, which was probably John, became more of a business person along the way.
13: Pretty much. It was lovely to jump in the car as I was driving in tonight, and the first call I heard was Simon, regular contributor to the program. He said, oh, it's Tone coming back. And I thought, isn't that nice? When you turn on the radio and the first thing... And I
12: well,
13: thought,
12: he didn't say he wanted you to come back.
13: No, he didn't say that. That's true. That's true. He would be on that side of the audience. We're just easy, that's right. Because it can get very divided
12: easy
13: in the middle of the night, as you may well know. Holy dooly.
12: Oh, that was
13: what a won't be talking about first thing to morning is the so-called women brides that are back. So that becomes very divisive, gosh, how people feel about that.
12: Yep.
13: unbelievable. We've got lots of things we will be talking about. Though,
12: the government's still trying to sell this budget too, which is interesting.
13: Oh, which is an incredible, it's just internal. I mean, the inquiry into that, and even who's in charge of One Notion has released some information just recently, just in the last few hours, about what she will do in terms of being able to own a home and get the benefits of owning a second or third home.
12: And Peter Malinauskas in South Australia has also been taking a bit of a different line on how things should be done as well. It's an interesting time.
13: It's an intriguing, intriguing time. We'll have a whole lot of fun as we go through the morning together. Do you remember when Darren was in this very chair?
12: Yes.
13: The one in which you are now sitting, and was fined substantially, $25,000, I think, after he broadcast on 3AW the name of a Catholic priest. Remember that?
12: Yes.
13: 1986, Den.
12: Good evening. Yep.
13: 1986.
14: Good afternoon.
13: That's it. Thank you. Thank you very much, Darren.
12: Good evening.
13: But when you think about it now, all these years later, the fact that he wasn't allowed, but then did, this priest's charge with some dreadful offences, and yet it was still at a time when people didn't want to address it or talk about it, or, you know, it was almost always swept under the bloody carpet, which was at the time was dreadful.
12: Didn't matter which religion it was, it was swept.
13: Didn't matter, it was swept. So we've got all that lined up as we go through the morning together. We'll cross over to the United States. Enda Brady will bring us up to date. Shane A. Bassett with some movie and entertainment news leading into the weekend. And
12: beautiful.
13: And a bit of footy too later on. We might do some footy tipping because the great man is away, Damien Tardio, so we might get the audience to do their own footy tipping for us.
12: You do the footy tipping and... Mm. We'll see what happens with that. Tony, great
13: yes,
12: to have
13: my
12: you
13: friend.
12: Back.
13: It is good to it's good to be back.
15: Thank you, mother of the rabbits.
13: Thank you. I hope I do survive. Thank you, Darren. 5.5 hours just after midnight. Look forward to your company.
12: Good night now. Justine, good evening.
16: Dennis, how are you?
12: Yeah, good.
16: That's good. Dennis, while I've been waiting, I've been thinking of Lynn. We're on a flight path and I've had about 6 planes go over our house really low. So I know how Len would feel. I don't live at the end of the tarmac, but gosh, they've been low tonight.
12: Why would they be low? It's not a rainy, cloudy, foggy night, is it?
16: Yeah, really, really low. And you know when they sort of put on their, like, they're exhausting, and you think, oh my God, they're going to land.
12: I like sound effects.
16: You like that. Now, Dennis, I had my first beer on Anzac Day this year.
12: So in your life, Justine, and you're about 22, you still hadn't had a beer until this year. That was rhyming.
16: That's all rhymes, Dennis. That's
12: yes,
16: rhyming.
12: I know.
16: Exactly. I would have had like a little sip when I was a little person, probably, you know, a sip of my daddy's beer. But I have a lovely neighbour and there's a bar at the end of our street and I was out walking. And this was on Anzac Day, and his wife was having, they were having a beer. And they said, would you like to have a beer? And I was so embarrassed. I said, I've never had one.
12: They would have copped that. I mean, that's fair enough. Some people have never had alcohol at all.
16: And be polite. And the bar has Italian beers. And I said, I don't know what to have. He said, leave it with me, Justine. And it was lovely. It was very, I could have had a second actually. It was very nice because Anzac Day was a beautiful day. So that was my first proper beer, like a full one, Dennis, not like a little sip.
12: Hey, did it go to your head?
16: No, it didn't actually. And as I said, I could have had a second, but they had to go. But all of a sudden he was on about his third and he said, well, Justine, I've got to go now. And his wife, I said, well, I probably could sit here, but I'll keep walking because I was actually out walking and I stopped. So it was quite entertaining, really.
12: Justine, thank you very much for your call. We'll take one more before the break. Hello, Jim.
17: Hello, Dennis, Taylor, Ryan and Antonio. First of all, earlier I heard Cameron just after I got off with Paul Harris wishing me all the best and hello. So I'd like to say hello to Cameron and thank you for all his well wishes. What I've never been on is a plane. I heard you say it's Kylie's birthday after midnight. If it is, happy birthday to Kylie. Two of my favourite singers, Kylie and Danny, and also happy birthday. And the song I'll choose is, I think it's by Nick Cave and Kylie together, called The Wild Rose, the duet.
12: That's right.
17: And good morning to Tony McManus and company, if I don't get to go on with him. And once again, have a good weekend, Dennis. And
12: good everything. You, mate.
17: I've never been on the plane, Dennis. Never been on the plane.
12: Well, you're not alone with that, but it's probably a bit unusual for many people, and they probably go, oh, well, why not? Not everyone wants to jump on a plane that goes up 30-something thousand feet. Jim, thank you very much for your call. I love flying, but there you go. That's just me. Wonderful 3693. We'll wrap up the program after this with a bit of Kylie.
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12: Antonio Gamina, who has been panelling tonight on the program, audio producing, thank you to my producer Taylor Booth. Thank you. I look forward to your company Monday here on 3AW from 8. Kylie's 58 tomorrow, and she's still making world hits. What a star. Thank you to Trish. Trish has never got a tattoo. Trish loves the recipes of Jamie Oliver. Let's have a bit of Kylie as we head to the news. Enjoy Thursday, Friday, Saturday, Sunday, but make a date. Be with me Monday from 8 on 3AW. 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
1: Hello, I'm Gabrielle Hodson. Business leaders want the federal government to rethink proposed tax changes due to be introduced to Parliament in the morning. They say changes to capital gains tax and discretionary trusts will penalise investment in businesses and undermine their ability to compete. Andrew McKellar from the Australian Chamber of Commerce and Industry says the government should pursue reforms that support productivity.
2: We know that they want to introduce legislation. We think they've got to address these impacts across the board. It won't be good enough to simply carve out one or two narrow areas. They have to look at this comprehensively.
1: A small dip in inflation figures has raised hopes the Reserve Bank will keep interest rates steady when it meets again in June. Economists have told News Corp it's still likely there'll be a rise in August. Inflation has sunk to 4.2%, down from 4.6% in March. A 36-year-old Subaru driver is being interviewed by police in the Bundaberg region after a series of violent incidents, including one that's led to the death of a pedestrian. The drama began around 2:30 when police say the Subaru Liberty reversed into a Pajero. The 65-year-old driver got out to inspect the damage, with the Subaru reversing into him before the man punched him in the head and drove off. 8 minutes later, a 78-year-old pedestrian in nearby North Isis was allegedly punched in the head by the 36-year-old, then hit with a metal pole. The local man died at the scene. And 15 minutes after that, the driver stopped again in Childers, assaulting a 66-year-old man. Members of the public stepped in and restrained him. Victorian opposition leader Jess Wilson has confirmed the Liberal Party's stand on duck shooting, saying they're all for it. The duck season in Victoria runs from March to June, creating tension every year between pro-shooting groups and animal rights activists.
3: Will you ban duck shooting? Long overdue.
4: Hi, Joanne. No, we won't. We believe that duck shooting is a legitimate form of recreational approach to managing this species. We support duck shooting.
1: And the WA Premier has addressed a mining summit. Ronan Fitzgerald is in Perth.
5: Roger Cook has told delegates he's committed to securing WA's energy supplies by maintaining relationships with the federal and overseas governments. He says the state has great potential as a leader in sustainable energy production, flagging canola oil as a so far untapped fuel source. Talks have begun over industry interest in bringing back local oil refining, but the decommissioned Kwinana refinery will not be considered as an option. Ronan Fitzgerald in Perth.
1: Finance and the Australian dollar is buying 71.6 US cents.
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1: The New South Wales Blues have won the first NRL State of Origin match despite lagging 14 points behind the Queensland Maroons at half-time. The Blues sensationally finished on 22 points to 20.
7: This is the most unlikely comeback.
1: The Blues' Nathan Cleary was named Player of the Match. Day four of the French Open, and Iga Świątek has beaten Czech Sara Bajlik 6-2, 6-3 in the second round. The Polish third seed said she made more mistakes than usual.
8: When you attack, like most of the balls, of course you're going to make more mistakes because it's easier to push the ball back than to actually like add a lot of energy to it.
1: Tanasi Kokkinakis is currently on court against Spain's Pablo Carreño Busta. And that's the latest in news and in sport.
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21: On the station, giving you the chance to win our 40K countdown, your four-day forecast for Western Victoria. Patchy morning fog for Thursday with a slight chance of a shower and light winds. Friday, morning fog, slight chance of showers and a top of 14. Saturday, showers and 15. And then on Sunday, a high chance of showers and a top of just 13 degrees. Thursday, Hamilton expecting a top of 15. 16 the top for Casterton, Portland and the coast.
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8: G'day, Tone. Tone is someone who's been involved in radio for as long as you have. Do you think radio ratings still rattle radio station managements around Australia, or do they not have any importance on it? Well, yes, they do, would be my answer to that. We all do. We live and breathe to different degrees, by the way. We live and breathe by the result of that. For example, if this program or any program on the network wasn't working, well, you know what happens. At some point, you get the tap on the shoulder. It happens. That's the brutal reality. It's like any business decision. If it's not doing the job for which it was intended, you've got to make change because it is commercial radio. It's commercial profit. So you're looking to make a profit. And if your sales are down, the ratings are down, advertisers aren't part of the program, then management is obliged to make changes. You know, that's always been the case for as long as I can remember. But it's a great question. Thank you. Tone, the Royal Commission, why do they never refuse to mention the real problem being Islamic extremism? Are they scared? Sue, I don't know about that. I really don't know. Why do they not mention it? I guess it would be a bit like raising the flag before the event, maybe. I mean, the reality is that there are other people in Australia that commit who are

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9: French Open is really capturing the imagination. There is no finer in Australia, in the world. Craig Gabriel, good morning.
10: Hey, Tony. Good to be with you. Look, I wish I had some good news to give you right off the bat, but unfortunately, Thanasi Kokkinakis was playing a tremendous match against Pablo Carreño Busta, and unfortunately, Thanasi has just retired from the match. It was one set all. Busta was up one love in the third set when Thanasi started to get a fair amount of treatment on his very troublesome right shoulder, and he went back out, thought about trying again, but then packed up his bag, and he's just left the court. Probably, this has all happened in the last 4 or 5 minutes.
9: He's a right-handed.
10: Yeah, look, he is. It's just he has been through hell and high water with his body over the years, and this is just yet another setback. Last year, he had surgery on his right shoulder. It was Dr. Greg Hoy in Melbourne who performed this incredible surgery where he extracted the Achilles tendon from a man that had passed away and inserted that into Thanasi's shoulder. It's taken him about 18 months to recover and come back. And he played a tremendous first round, absolutely superb stuff. It was a grueling match, and that probably didn't help his cause today, but he was still playing pretty well. And then it just got too much and had treatment during the match and unfortunately he's just had to retire.
9: Craig, I tell you what I loved, saw it in the news last night, the wonderful presentation of coming out onto the court and those costumes. I mean, it's just magical. I love, love, love it.
10: What the heck does Naomi Osaka think she's doing with what she was wearing? For goodness sake, this is not the Met Gala.
9: Well, it looks like it, I know.
10: Oh, seriously. I mean, you know, for somebody who keeps on saying she doesn't want attention, she certainly has the wrong attitude about getting it. And, you know, at the Australian Open, she came out with this stupid outfit. And I keep on saying it looks like she was trying to ward off mosquitoes at what she wore in Melbourne. And then this black lace type long, long dress, which she removed when she was going to play, and then produced this gold sparkly thing that looked like a whole lot of large sequins on it. Seriously? I mean, come on. I'd like to see her try and get away with it at Wimbledon.
9: Well, that would be the real test, presumably, at Wimbledon, whether or not they would even allow it. However, having said that, you and I have spoken before, whose name just escapes me as I go to tell you this, who for years designed a lot of tennis costumes for players.
10: Ted Tiddling.
9: So Ted Tiddling. I wonder how Ted would feel about that.

0: I knew Ted very, very well.
1: Yeah.
0: And look, to some degree, he would have thought it's very innovative.
1: Yeah.
0: But at the same time, I think there were some aspects of Ted that was very traditional. I'm not sure if he would have totally agreed with it, but at the same time, he would have been fascinated by it.
1: Would have been. Have we got anything to look forward to in the next day and a half?
0: Well, we've got a student, an Australian on at the moment, and that's James Duckworth. And he's playing this teenager, 19-year-old from Spain named Rafael Jordá, who is phenomenal. He is an amazing young player, and he's a tremendous young man as a personality, as a person. Jordá won the first set 6-1, and Duckworth is at 6-5 in the second set. Jordá with a point to make it 6-6. Alex de Minaur was supposed to play today, but he got the benefit of a walkover. This was announced yesterday because his opponent, Alexander Bloks, a 21-year-old from Belgium, another very good prospect, sprained his right ankle. So that's given Alex de Minaur a walkover into the third round. And let me just see, this is an interesting one. The Australian Open champion, Elena Rybakina, has been in all sorts of trouble in her match.
1: Mm.
0: And she's now in the final set at 6-6.
1: Wow. Watch this space. It's always great to talk to you, Craig. Thank you. We'll do it again tomorrow.
0: Okay.
1: The wonderful Craig Gabriel, French Open. In Melbourne right now, 12 degrees on the way to 16 degrees for your Thursday. Those in WA, hello, 17 degrees. You're coming up to midnight there. But for your brand new day, top of 21 with showers easing. In Adelaide, 14 degrees, top of 18 for Thursday, where you are, wherever you are, right across Australia and the Ace Radio Network. Come and join me the other side, 133693. Maggie, Mary, Sam, and Justin. It's all part of Australia Overnight.
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1: Maggie May, we'll come to you in just a moment. Speaking of the middle ground, the Labor Albanese government have a mandate, 94 seats. They can do what they want without considering middle ground. If you oppose the GST negative gearing, you are seen as opposing 250 income tax cuts and 1,000 deduction. Should be separate considerations, Rob. Thank you. It's a long one. Don't want to get bogged down in all that detail, but thank you anyway. Good morning, Tony Mac. I'm late to the party. Was actually reluctant to turn on. Thank goodness you are back. Very kind of you. Chrissy from Epping. The other one that we got there was from Brent. Good on you, Brent. Feel free to send me an email. 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Overnights at 3aw.com.au. Maggie May, good morning.
6: Good morning, Tony. Now, given your imminent retirement, I have three questions to which I'd like a frank reply.
1: Well, the first one, where did you get the notion of imminent retirement?
6: Well, you've already hinted at that already on there, have you not?
1: No, I have not.
6: I rather suspect you have.
1: Well, I'm here and I'm pretty clear that I've not mentioned that word at all.
6: No, well, I suspect, you know, that it's, you know, not too far off. Anyway, regardless.
1: Well, we never know when our time is up, Maggie, do we? None of us.
6: No. In life, on station, and so on and so forth. I have three questions. Number one. Is your station already using AI? I suspect so.
1: Yes. Yes would be the answer. Yep.
6: Yep. And number two, are moves afoot, which I suspect to have overnights, mid-dawns, nationwide? I suspect so. And if
1: you could be a programmer. You sound like a programmer, Maggie.
6: Oh, God. Oh, no. No,
1: like
6: no.
1: A program director.
6: Programmer, any which way, even,
1: executive producer.
6: Hey, doesn't AI need old, like in the early days with computers and all that? My understanding is the higher up person had to be a programmer to put it for the input. And I rather suspect maybe I'm pretty well clueless, but I rather suspect somehow that's similar to AI nowadays.
1: You might be right. I think the theory was that everybody, remember somebody saying to me in the early 80s, everybody who works in radio is a programmer. Right. Everyone. Everybody who works in radio is a program director. Everybody has a view. And I thought, gee, that's pretty right. Everybody thinks they can do it better.
6: Yeah, I get that. Mm. But I could go on along.
1: What was the other question you had, Maggie?
6: I don't know. Well, when overnights, mid-dawns become nationwide, where do you suspect the base will be? Out of Melbourne or Sydney or elsewhere?
1: Well, I have no idea. I've not even given it any consideration, Maggie. I'm not even too sure it's on the agenda. Do you know something I don't know?
6: No, I rather think it is on the agenda, just a simple little mind of mine.
1: Well, we need to talk, Maggie. Who are you in touch with? Thank you. Mary. Oh, Mary. Nary Warren, good morning.
10: Morning, Tony. Tony, first of all, I'd like to say the guy that criticised your grandchild on the radio.
1: It was not very nice, Mary, was it?
10: You can go and jump in the lake.
1: Yeah, thank you.
10: Number two, my condolences to the Danaher family.
1: Yes,
10: and
1: very much.
10: And rest in peace, Neil. And now, can you please answer my question?
1: Please.
10: What country does the word valet come from, and why not use rest in peace, which sounds much better?
1: Okay, very good question. That is
10: because
1: a Mary.
10: Sick of candies, and I'm sick of words that we don't even use in our country.
1: That's a Mary. What a wonderful observation! I tell you what we'll do. We will do some research. That's wonderful. We'll do some research and find out the origin of the expression valet and why, and the context in which it is used.
10: Thank you.
1: Well done, Mary. Thank you. Keep listening. We'll see if we can get some detail on that very shortly. Wherever you are around Australia, if anybody knows the origins of that word, V-A-L-E, V-A-L-E, if anybody knows, 133693.
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1: What a great question, the origin of the word valet. So V-A-L-E originated Latin. Exact root and meaning depend on how it is used today. So as an English noun meaning valley, V-A-L-L-E-Y, traces back to Old French and the Latin word Valis, V-A-L-L-I-S, meaning the tract of a river land between hills, comes directly from the Latin verb valare, meaning to be well or strong. In ancient Rome, it was used as a standby goodbye, similar to travel safe. Today, word most famously used, non-religious alternative to R.I.P., rest in peace, to mark the passing of someone. And the usage, this is the interesting part, according to the Australian Writers' Centre, the usage is deeply embedded in Australian. Valet, developed medieval England and France as a topographical name for families who lived in or near a valley. There you go. interesting. What a great question. Love those sorts of questions on the program. Wherever you are, right across Australia, come and join me the other side, 133-693. We love listening to Maggie. She is wonderful. Thank you, Sue. 133-693. It is Australia Overnight. I'm Tony McManus. Good morning.
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15: Good morning, I'm Gabriel Hodson. The federal government has welcomed the drop in inflation, but concedes there's more work to do. Consumer prices grew 4.2% over the year to April, which is down on the March data. Halving the fuel excise to help bring down the cost of petrol and diesel mainly contributed. Treasurer Jim Chalmers has told Parliament inflation is lower in Australia than in many other countries.
20: Now, our inflation came down in April in Australia, while it went up in April in the US and Canada and the Euro area. But we know, Mr. Speaker, that people are still under pressure. And that's why our budget strategy is so responsible and so important.
15: A 78-year-old pedestrian has been fatally attacked in a rampage allegedly involving one driver in four separate incidents in the space of 1 hour. Queensland police say the victim was walking on Whitebridge Road, North Isis, when punched to the head and then struck with a metal pole. The man died at the scene. 15 minutes later, it's alleged the driver stopped in Childers, assaulting a 66-year-old pedestrian. He's now in Bundaberg Hospital with neck injuries. Members of the public were able to restrain the 36-year-old Subaru driver. Earlier, a car matching the same description is also alleged to have reversed into a Tesla on the Bruce Highway, and in Childers also reversing into another driver who'd got out to inspect damage after a crash. Almost 30 firefighters have spent more than an hour trying to bring a Brunswick blaze under control in Melbourne's north. The single-storey bicycle shop was reported on fire in Prentice Street just before 10. Ladder platform appliances were brought in. The cause is not yet known, but the building has significant damage. Severe storms are forecast for southeast Queensland today, while dangerous swells have impacted the region's coastline for several days. Bureau of Meteorology spokesperson Daniel Hayes says a hazard surf warning remains in place.
21: That is ongoing. At this stage, we may see some further hazardous surf generated by the new low-pressure system that's likely to develop off the New South Wales coast as well, so we could see a further continuation of that hazardous surf.
15: The WA Premier has urged workers and companies to find agreement in the mining sector amid growing industrial unrest in the Pilbara. Fortescue and BHP have been dragged into bargaining disputes despite decades in the Pilbara with very few strikes. Roger Cook says it must stay that way to maintain strong economic output.
22: We want them to be rewarded for the tough conditions and the tough work that they do. And we implore and we encourage industry to sit down with their unions and their workers to make sure that we get good outcomes for everyone.
15: Finance and the Aussie dollar's buying 71.3 US cents. The Dow Jones is up 167 points and the Nasdaq's down 101.
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15: New South Wales has won a thrilling State of Origin opener against Queensland, 22 points to 20, after being 14 points behind at half-time. James Tedesco scored a spectacular try for the Blues with 90 seconds left to cap off one of the most stunning comebacks in Origin history.
24: It was a tough game. I think I blew one earlier, so I wanted to make up for it and just compete on everything. Came up with it.
15: Tanasi Kokkinakis is out of the French Open after a walkover. They'd won a set each and were into the third when Spain's Pablo Carreño Busta was declared the winner. Fellow Aussie James Duckworth is on court at the moment against Rafa Hola. The Spaniard has won the first set 6-1. And women's third seed Iga Swiatek has also beaten Czech Sara Bajlik 6-2, 6-3. The poll will now advance to the third round. That's the latest news and sport.
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28: On the station, giving you the chance to win our 40K countdown, your four-day forecast for Western Victoria. Patchy morning fog for Thursday with a slight chance of a shower and light winds. Friday, morning fog, slight chance of showers and a top of 14. Saturday, showers and 15. And then on Sunday, a high chance of showers and a top of just 13 degrees. Thursday, Hamilton expecting a top of 15. 16 the top for Casterton, Portland and the coast.
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1: with Tony McManus. I reckon if I ever came back, I would come back and knowing what I know now as a older person, I guess, I would come back and study law because it's such a fascinating area. And it becomes more fascinating as you get older. And I guess the expression that I think it was Maggie who said, oh, reading between the lines, may not be Maggie, might have been alluding to, you know, I think Maggie thought that I was going into retirement. And I always wonder how people arrive at those positions. Was it something I said, or is it something you are reading, quote, between the lines? And there's a great TV series, a British TV series called Between the Lines. Wasn't it fantastic? I digress. The idea of reading between the lines can be fun, but quite often it doesn't carry any weight, would be my observation around it. I don't know that I've ever made mention to the idea of retirement. On contrary, I would have said you would never retire. You know, the idea of retirement has only some mild appeal. I think it goes back to the father and grandfather said, oh, never retire. Why would you retire? Well, there will come a day, no doubt. But it's not something on the agenda at the moment. We'll come to all these callers that are waiting. Hello, Sam. Good morning.
31: Yeah, good morning, Tony. I've got a tribute poem for Neil Danaher. But first, you know how you throw it. I recommend a nice espresso with a hint of marsala.
1: Oh, now you're talking. Well done, you. What a great idea.
31: Yeah, just, you know, because I do it in the percolo, the cafetiere, the Italian jobs.
1: Beautiful.
31: Right? And,
1: yeah.
31: Nice lavazza, nice coffee, and then you just smooth the throat and gives it a bit of an edge, Tony. And also the word valere, it means in Italian, it means to be worth. You know, like we say, vale 10 dollari, it's worth 10 bucks.
1: And so you would use it in what context? In Italian?
31: It's in an Italian, it's worth. I mean, you're going to buy something and you say, quanto vale? How much is it?
1: How much for right? that?
31: How much for that? How much is it worth? That's what it's worth. And that's and also the verb, you know, to the worthiness of a person. So, and when they say, and also you get the valedictory speech, like,
1: of course,
31: your last speech.
1: Yeah.
31: So that's the etymology of sort of the word there. And can I read out the poem, Tony? I'll get a bit missed in the throat, but I know you knew Neil Danaher through Melbourne, you know?
1: Yeah, of course. And, I met him a long time ago, way before he became unwell in Western Australia when he was, I think at that stage, I think he was looking after Frio. Yeah, so it goes back a little while.
31: That's right. So I'll go. Neil Danaher, you fought hard and long against this monster affliction and still remain strong. You put your health in peril to continue with your plight, to raise money for MND research and continue with the fight. Your toughness and tenacity were legendary. You were loved by one and all, and every honoured slider who took that icy fall. All the awards and merits that you had to your name, your early footy career curtailed but still to reign. Over our imagination of your will to win, our prayers for you, Neil, are just starting to begin. Vale Neil Danaher, legend of the game.
1: Oh, Sam, that is just wonderful. Thank you for sharing that with us. That is just really, really well done, Sam. Much appreciated. And perfect sentiment. Justin, thank you for waiting. Good morning.
2: Good morning, T-Mac, and welcome back.
1: What's happening in your world?
2: I've got some really exciting news to tell you.
1: Yay, we love it when you have exciting news.
2: Guess who's going on another trip?
1: Oh, I can only hazard a guess. I'd say you?
2: Yep.
1: Where are you going?
2: I'm going back over to the States.
1: My goodness. You must have fabulous frequent flyer points.
2: Yes. Now, I've got six quick questions for you.
1: Given the amount of travel that you do, Justin, do they ever think about putting you in the front of the plane? Do you get up to business or first?
2: First class.
1: Oh, wow. What's it like up there?
2: It is unreal. It's better than economy, better than standard, better than anything, really.
1: Good food.
2: Yes.
1: Good wine.
2: Now, I've got six quick questions for you. It's called Guess
1: the
2: Year.
1: How many questions?
2: Six.
1: Okay.
2: So this is Guess the Year.
1: Guess the Year. All right.
2: Okay, so the Beatles released their final album, Let It Be.
1: 1970.
2: Okay. Melbourne Airport is officially opened.
1: You mean Melbourne Airport Tullamarine?
2: Yes.
1: 76?
2: Well, okay.
1: Am I right or wrong?
2: No, you're close.
1: What is it?
2: You're close. 1970.
1: Oh, okay. So I was not close, really. It was way out. Okay. Yep. Well done. Thank
2: Brazil,
1: you.
2: Brazil are crowned champions for the third time at the FIFA World Cup in Mexico.
1: And the year?
2: You just have to guess it.
1: I have no idea. Wouldn't even dream. I'll go 1987.
2: No, 1970.
1: Oh.
2: The first Earth Day is celebrated in America.
1: Oh, well, probably not that long ago. I'm thinking maybe early 90s?
2: 1970.
1: Oh, really? Not even close.
2: Yep. And the final one, Germaine Greer publishes her first book, the Female Eunuch.
1: Eunuch.
2: Yes.
1: The Female Eunuch, like it was yesterday, and what an enormous contribution that was. And the publicity around it in those days, Justin, was phenomenal. Good on you, mate. That's a lovely quiz. I like doing those. Thank you. Dale, Essendon, morning.
6: Elena Rybakina lost the second round of the French Open, tiebreak 10-4.
1: Thank you.
6: And also, James Duckworth, one set all.
1: James Duckworth, one said all. That's good news. Yes. You're in front of the screen now, Dale.
6: No, I've been watching on my mobile while I was trying to sleep, but I'm going to go to sleep now that the results come through.
1: Well done, you.
6: I wanted Robert Cannon to win, but she lost it. Got back to 5-all and then went to a tie break. No, I wasn't happy.
1: No, not happy, Dale.
6: No, it'll be big news today when everybody hears about it.
1: It will. Dale, thank you. Go and have a nice snooze.
6: I will. I'm going to enjoy my sleep now.
1: Okay.
6: See you, bud. Enjoy your night.
1: See you. Bye. Love, love, love, love. In Muckleford. Muckleford. Hello, Jan.
7: Hello. We've been very worried about you, Tony. Welcome back. So glad you're back.
1: It's lovely to be back. Lovely to be back in the chair. Just felt a bit off, and certainly losing the voice and sniffly didn't help. But feeling a little brighter, Jan. Thank you.
7: You want to know a secret?
1: Oh, I'd love a great secret, Jan.
7: I noticed, and I was guilty of this myself.
1: Yeah.
7: A number of your listeners defected to the ABC while you were away, including Justin and his pickleball stories, because I heard all that news from Justin the ABC. He told them. They were a bit perplexed.
1: He's multi-networked.
7: So glad you're back.
1: It's nice to be back. It's nice to be back. What's happening in your world?
7: Oh, I had an X-ray today.
1: How'd you
7: on
1: go?
7: Well, they let me have a look at the X-ray, which was good. They don't usually do that.
1: No.
7: But I asked, and they let me have a look. But I think everything's okay. It's just that at a certain age, Tony, your bones start to deteriorate, and my doctor wanted me to go and have an X-ray. I've had one hip replacement, and she wanted me to check out the other hip and see how that's holding up. So that's what I did today. And I parked a fair way from St. Vincent's and walked to it. So I got my steps up today. Well, what else do you want to know about my life?
1: Well, no, that's pretty good. I mean, if you can do a stroll down there to St. Vinny's, you're doing okay, I would have thought.
7: Yeah, and they've moved the X-ray machines over to the private part of St. Vincent's.
1: To the new building?
7: Beautiful. Absolutely beautiful, the new part. When I told a friend that I'd been in there, he said, yeah, I've been there several times. It's very nice, isn't it? Yes. Almost makes me want to join the mix.
1: What are the... Jan, we'd welcome you too, Jan.
7: Yeah? Look, I've been not a lifelong. I was a very devout Christian when I was growing up.
1: Well, you could come along with us and say a few Hail Marys from time to time. What could possibly go wrong?
7: I could get it all wrong.
1: Well, we would coach you through the awkwardness of it. You'd have to get down on your knees.
7: Oh, I've been to plenty of Catholic services.
1: We might do a rosary together.
7: Yeah. Look, got lots of Catholic friends who told me all about everything. Most of them are not practicing Catholics these days, but, you know, religion seems to have lost its flavour.
1: And the question then has to be, Jan, are we better for that, or are we debilitated by its lack of flavour?
7: Well, I've never needed to have the threat of God striking me down to be a good person. Put it that way.
1: No, but the idea of some sort of orderly approach to life that was generated out of religion.
7: Well, every religion has, in fact, some of my Muslim friends have explained to me that, you know, the bending down and doing the exercises, he said, it's kind of making sure that people exercise the prayer, you know, when the men get down on their knees
1: it's great exercise.
7: So I've had a pretty busy day.
1: Well,
7: with rain on and off all day too. That's been interesting to see where there's rain and not rain, and then you're driving and it's no rain, and then next minute you're driving.
1: I know, it was a little... Well, I was having a bit of a snooze at some stage, and each time that I decided to look outside, I thought it was drizzly, and then I went for a bit of a walk and got caught in the drizzle, and then went to find something to eat, and it was more drizzle. However, that's the time of the year, but we've got some good weather on the way, which is great. So you look at Melbourne today, a bit of cloud around, but a top of 16. It's 12 degrees, and so it should be okay. Perth, for example, 18 degrees, top of 21. Those showers easing. In Adelaide, good morning to you. 14.5 degrees and a top of 18. Jan, thank you. We'll go to Arthur Thomastown in just a moment. Jan can be my guest anytime at my church in Deep Dean. Says Justine. There you go. Thank you, Jan. So you'd be welcome at any of the great gatherings. I understand valet to be considered a non-religious alternative to RIP. Latin related. Thank you, Rob. Yes. As a basketballer, Justin is not allowed to travel. There you go. Phantom. Thank you. Wish that's because of the game basketball. Thank you. Wish I had Justin's imagination to get the USA flapping his jaw. Good on you. Love listening to Maggie. She is great value and a regular contributor to the program. Yes, she is. Thank you. And g'day, Tone. It is good to have you back. I enjoy your light, civilised chit-chat. You correct the rhetoric on TV. It's not so much the, well, it's not so much the rhetoric on telly, because I still love the news services, watch a lot of the news services, and I usually will do pretty much the routine. I'll have a look at what's happening on 9, I'll have a look at what's happening on 7, cut across, then move, have a look at what's happening at 7 o'clock on the alphabets, even maybe start the look at the first part of 7:30 just to get a sense of what's happening. Yesterday I even spent having a look at a bit of Question Time, which is just a riot. Question Time has got to be one of the most entertaining hours that you got on live television. It's fantastic. 133693. It is Australia Overnight. Come and join me. And keep those texts coming, 0477 693 693. And as I mentioned, for those who want to have a really good discussion during the day, feel free to email overnights at 3aw.com.au.
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1: I don't know, the text line, you make me smile, Riley. Love. Tony, if I went down on my knees, I'd need a crane to get back up again in the church. Yes, probably. I know how that feeling is. To understand valet, we need to understand... Oh, it's just disappeared. Where was it? It's gone. No, I've missed the one that I was reading. It's disappeared. My understanding of valet, Latin from the word... The Latin origins from the word valet, which means be well. Yeah, I think we read that one. Thank you. I understand valet to be considered a non-religious alternative. Yes, Rob, I think you're probably right about that. Well done, you. Now, birthdays today, Thursday, 28th of May, 2006. There's a couple of really important ones in no particular order. Jeff Fenwick today, Australian boxer, known as Marrickville Mauler, remember? Former IBC bantamweight champ, WBC super bantamweight champion and WBC featherweight champion. Ended his career winning 28 fights, lost three, had one draw. In 2005-2020, he trained with Mike Tyson. But Jeff Fenwick today is 62. 62 for Jeff Fenwick. Many happy returns. A little later on, we'll talk more about Gladys Knight. But she is 82 today. What a voice, an incredible voice. And the other one, which we will come back to a bit later on the program because everybody will have a favourite, I would imagine. Kylie Minogue is a birthday girl today. Many happy returns to Kylie. But this is the one that I thought we could have a bit of a discussion with. Only because you and I, all around that similar vintage, we love what came out, the rock and roll, as a real young people that came out of the 50s. And then we embraced some of the great things from the 60s, late 60s into the 70s. And then we had this thing, early part of the 70s, it was all part of that culture around the so-called Vietnam era. And it was Creedence Clearwater Revival. And John Fogerty today is 81. Lead singer, vocalist, great musician, four-person band, CCR, Creedence Clearwater Revival, several double-sided hits in Australia beginning in 69. The first one was Proud Mary. Their final hit later, Someday Never Comes, the best-selling album was Cosmo's Factory. And if you haven't listened to Cosmo's Factory for a little while, we should all do that and then have a conversation about it when you do. Because I think when you do, you'll remember it as one of the all-time great LPs. This is Cosmo's Factory. John Fogerty today is 81.

0: from the album Cosmo's Factory, given that the big man today is he's 81, John Fogerty, Creedence Clearwater Revival. And what a song that is. The whole album's really good, but that in particular's track is one of the favourites. 133-693. We'll get back to calls in just a moment. A couple of things that I'll throw out at you for consideration. Around Australia, how many people now have and use on a regular basis the iPad? Given that the technology has changed. So the iPad, the first iPad in Australia came out in 2010. So 16 years ago. How many people still use an iPad today? I'm just wondering and asking for a friend. But you might be using an iPad right now. You might have one that you use. It could be on your second or third iPad. 133-693. And for what do you use it? As opposed to, say, your phone. Do they have two separate reasons that you use them? Those of us that are immersed into the world of Apple probably overdose on a phone, Apple Mac and iPad. I know. Where does it all end? They get you. They rope you in and they get you. But if you have an iPad, I'd love to hear from you. That's number one. The other question that I'd written down has to do with, I don't know why I wrote this down, but I thought it was a really good potential topic. Things that make you feel guilty. And I say that with great respect. There are certain things about which we feel guilty. For example, as I've got a little older, none wiser, I actually feel guilty about spending money. Now, I don't know where that guilt originates. Is it Catholic guilt? I don't know. It may well be. I often hear people saying, oh, it's Jewish guilt. I don't like spending money. Is that a thing? 133-693. Are there certain things about which you feel guilty? In a, not in an unpleasant way, just that it occurs to you, I feel guilty when I overeat. Or I feel guilty when I haven't made that phone call to a loved one. I feel guilty for being out of touch with someone for a lengthy period of time. I feel guilty that I didn't reply to a lovely letter or a text or an email. What are the things, if anything, that make you feel guilty? And the third and final, in no particular, and raised it briefly earlier, given that it's 60 million up for grabs tonight, not that we promote the idea of gambling. I happened to watch that wonderful series that talking about the idea of gambling and what's that doing to Australian culture in particular. It's phenomenal. Anyway, I digress. If you were fortunate enough to be in a position where your balls drop down and you've picked up 60 million tonight, what would be the first thing that you would do if you won lotto? 133-693. iPads, do you still use one? And for what reason do you use it? How do you use your iPad in 2026, given first came to Australia in 2010? And things that you about which you feel guilty and why? 133-693. Come and join us. The other side for Australia overnight.
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0: Bruno, you make me laugh. Bruno says, I feel so guilty when I call you a Labor government lover. Yeah, well, so you should, because it's not even accurate. However, I digress. I love my iPad. We have two TVs in the house, especially when the Eagles are losing. I love my iPad. It's my TV. I jump into bed and watch a movie. Yes, I would resign from full-time work with the 60 million, volunteering Peter Mac gift shop and travel by and do up houses and watch the mighty Eagles in WA, where you can fly in, fly out on your own airplane. Would be a bit of fun. You could. Thank you for that, Justine. Wrong, Tony. The Pirates in the olden times, they had iPads. EYE. iPads. That's very funny. As a night owl, I love Glad It's Night and the Pips. Phantom, thank you. Tony, hi. Indira here. You were dearly missed. Hope you're feeling a lot better. Thank you. Am surprised. Oh, 734. That's very kind of you. Well done. Well, lots of things about which we can chat. Coming up, Ender Brady, the other side, outrage. Love this word, outrage. Outrage as energy prices in the UK set to rocket. So they will be going up. We'll talk to Ender about that. How many times do we hear the word now, outrage? There has been outrage. What? What does that even mean? It's, you see it in a news bulletin, you'll hear it on the radio, you'll read it in a newspaper, you'll read it everywhere. Oh, people were outraged.

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0: 133693. Bazza, good morning.
2: Morning, Tony. Baz. Got your voice back.
0: Only just. There's a little tickle just at the back of the throat.
2: Yeah, geez, I'm having fun and games here.
0: What's happening?
2: Well, the bloke across the road keeps putting spotlights through me windows and I can't sleep. He's been doing it for years. I tried to, the police can't do it. It's not against the law to do that. The police can't do anything. I retaliated once he put an intervention order on me.
0: Oh.
2: Yeah,
0: so what does he do? With a shine a light in or?
2: It's a spotlight. It lights up my bedroom and I can't sleep.
0: And from his home?
2: Yeah, across the road. You know, it's just annoying. You know, some people are just like children, unfortunately.
0: Did you ask him why he does it?
2: I can't go near him. He put an intervention order on me. I don't know why he does it.
0: That just sounds a bit bizarre, Baz.
2: It's really weird. I've been waiting 4 hours for the police. So.
0: 4 hours?
2: Yeah.
0: Oh, you've rung them this morning?
2: I rang them twice tonight.
0: And they said?
2: Oh, we're coming. We're busy.
0: Yeah. And probably because it's not a life-threatening situation, so.
2: No, the really good thing in my life at the moment is my daughter is going fantastic.
0: Oh, well done. What's she up to, Bass?
2: At the moment, she's got all these hobbies. She's working in shops. She does a bit of work in, you know, like sell those stores. And she's not doing drugs.
0: Oh, that's good news.
2: I know. They said, you know, stop wasting your time. But for 10 years, I've stuck it out with her. And I love my kids, and I'll do anything for them.
0: Good on you. Is she at home with you, Bazza?
2: Yeah, she's asleep in the bedroom.
0: Yeah, so she lives at home now.
2: Yeah, sort of. I'm hoping to get her back here full time, but sometimes she spends time in the hospital because she's got great nurses and carers and they spend time with her.
0: What age is she now, may I ask?
2: 41.
0: And she's had a history of addiction?
2: Yeah, she's been doing drugs since she was 16.
0: Holy dooly. Where does she, I often ponder the idea of where does she get the money for those sort of things, Baz?
2: Oh, shoplifting and all that kind of stuff.
0: So breaking the law?
2: Yes.
0: Wow. Yeah.
2: There's a lot of like me out there. Like, it must be really hard for business people like that are in the food industry and they've got kids or the petrol industry. These people are under the pump and they've got to look after their kids as well. They're not kids anymore, they're adults. I don't know. You know, I don't work anymore. I'm 66. So
0: you're officially retired?
2: Yeah, I was going to go back to work. I used to build ships for the Navy.
0: Not up to do it anymore.
2: No, I'm just getting worn down with these idiots around me. And plus my daughter, she's going to start now seeing her daughter, you know, like once a month because she's got a 14-year-old girl, which would be great. You know, I'd love to see...
0: The granddaughter.
2: Yeah, I'd love to see her well with the daughter.
0: But the granddaughter's not with you? Doesn't live in the same house?
2: No, my granddaughter's with my other... It's with Jessica's.
0: Right, okay.
2: Boyfriend's.
0: Okay, mother. So, all right, got it. So yeah. So there's a fair bit going on in your world, old son.
2: You don't know half of it.
0: No, I bet there's more.
2: Oh, yeah, but I'm not going to talk about it on the radio.
0: No. Well, if there's anything we can do, all you got to do is yell out, and if we can help in any way, I'm more than happy to do that.
2: He built a great big fence, this bloke, across the road. It's like the Great Wall of China. I feel like jumping over it and just giving him a thrashing.
0: Which wouldn't be the answer. We know that, don't we, Baz?
2: No.
0: Yeah.
2: No, I don't want to go back to prison at 66.
0: No, you don't. And there's three sides to every story. But just the sort of person that does that behaviour, it's just perplexing to me. but presumably he's got some grievance and is behaving poorly. He probably thinks you've behaved poorly. I don't know. There's something in there that doesn't seem right.
2: Yeah, I don't know. He's been funny because my grandson and my son both died. And he, I used to work for his parents.
0: Oh, right. Okay. It's not like you're complete strangers.
2: Yeah. Well, I think he was fostered and he got the house and he's just taken a bad attitude towards me.
0: As keep in touch. If we can do anything, as I said, just let me know. When we come back, coming up in the next hour, Enda Brady in the UK, fair bit to talk about. Tony Blair wades into the Labour discussion about leadership. It's going to be certainly one to watch. He'll bring you up to date with that. And an injury? Somebody said he's had an injury. We'll find out more the other side. Enda Brady in the next hour, Australia Overnight.
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0: 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Tone, fascinating to think you might have an understanding of the closure of Cheltenham and Victoria Park racecourses.
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13: Good morning, I'm Gabriel Hodson. A small dip in inflation figures has raised hopes the Reserve Bank will keep interest rates steady when it meets again in June. Economists have told News Corp it's still likely there'll be a rise in August. Inflation has sunk to 4.2%, down from 4.6% in March. A 36-year-old Subaru driver is being interviewed by police in the Bundaberg region after a series of violent incidents, including one that's led to the death of a pedestrian. The drama began around 2:30 when police say the Subaru Liberty reversed into a Pajero. The 65-year-old driver got out to inspect the damage, with the Subaru reversing into him before punching him in the head and driving off. 8 minutes later, a 78-year-old pedestrian in nearby North Isis was allegedly punched in the head by the 36-year-old, then hit with a metal pole. The local man died at the scene. 15 minutes after that, the driver stopped again in Childers, assaulting a 66-year-old man. Members of the public stepped in and restrained him. Victorian opposition leader Jess Wilson has confirmed the Liberal Party's stand on duck shooting and says they're all for it. The duck season in Victoria runs from March to June, creating tension every year between pro-shooting groups and animal rights activists.
6: Will you ban duck shooting? Long overdue.
14: Hi, Joanne. No, we won't. We believe that duck shooting is a legitimate form of recreational approach to managing this species. We support duck shooting.
13: Firefighters in Melbourne's southeast have spent 35 minutes putting out a factory blaze in Keysborough. The Olive Grove fire was reported around 10 past midnight. In Melbourne's inner north, crews remain on scene in Brunswick, where a bicycle shop's caught fire. Firefighters have spent around 75 minutes getting it under control. A smoke alert has been issued for the area. A new survey of almost 11,000 Australians has found 92% of Christians feel it's riskier now to talk about their faith than it was 5 years ago. The people behind the Christian Freedom Survey have told News Corp institutions don't feel protected and freedom of religion and speech is being eroded. Victoria ranked as the worst state. New South Wales was at the other end of the scale at fifth. Finance, and the Aussie dollar is buying 71.3 US cents. The Dow Jones is up 202 points and the Nasdaq's up 15.
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13: A huge upset at the French Open. As Craig Gabriel reports, the Australian Open women's champ has been bundled out.
16: It's a mega upset as second seed and Australian Open champion Elena Rybakina was sent packing in the second round. Ukrainian Yulia Staropsiva scored the huge upset. 3-6, 6-1, 7-6. The Ukrainian had a break in the final set, but Rybakina had the pressure on. She levelled the set and the feeling was that Staropsiva would fold, but she regrouped to win the tiebreak. But the disappointing news is that Thanasi Kokkinakis has retired from his match at a set all. Craig Gabriel, Paris.
13: Fellow Aussie James Duckworth is on court against another Spaniard, Rafa Hola. They've won a set each. The New South Wales Blues have won the first NRL State of Origin match, despite lagging 14 points behind Queensland at halftime.
17: This is the most unlikely comeback you could ever imagine. And should they go on and survive, with 3 seconds and one play left in the game, it's Origin's biggest comeback.
13: The New South Wales Blues sensationally finished on 22 points to 20 points. The Blues' Nathan Cleary was named Player of the Match in front of an estimated Sydney crowd of 80,000 fans. And that's the latest in news and sport.
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6: On the station, giving you the chance to win our 40K countdown, your four-day forecast for Western Victoria. Patchy morning fog for Thursday with a slight chance of a shower and light winds. Friday, morning fog, slight chance of showers and a top of 14. Saturday, showers and 15. And then on Sunday, a high chance of showers and a top of just 13 degrees. Thursday, Hamilton expecting a top of 15. 16 the top for Casterton, Portland and the coast.
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6: Right now, it's 7 degrees.
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9: Thank you, Gabe. Would you like to have a bit of a dance? Well, why don't we? She's a birthday girl today, the wonderful Kylie. Kylie is 58 today. Happy birthday, Kylie. A question we have for you is, where have you seen Kylie? Have you seen her working? Have you seen her in concert anywhere in Australia, in the world? Do you have a favourite? Happy birthday, Kylie. 133693. It's Australia Overnight. Morning.

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6: The following radio serial is a work of fiction. 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

0: I shivered as I listened to Harold Beasley talk of the future. Could it be possible that I was, in reality, two people? Was this a cacaneel that had remained submerged until my meeting with Beasley? I was so bewildered and frightened. I had deliberately walked into a quagmire. This was a new side to the girl on the run.
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0: remember a young bloke at school, would have been St. Cecilia's for the 12 months there, St. Cecilia's in Camberwell South, and there was a bloke I sat next to, a young kid, obviously. His name was Frank. Mum and Dad owned a fruit shop around the corner on Toorak Road. But he was just so into it at a very young age and introduced us to this band that most of us at that stage hadn't heard. And he said, and all of, I don't know, nine maybe, said, you got to listen to this, Friday on My Mind. We're going to do this. When we come back, plenty of time for your calls. The moral is garage your luxury car. Get them out of sight. Well, there's that. Friday in Mind. Look at all the nominations for that. Music was ruined for ever since some of those great songs. Thank you. Brenda, Kenny, you're next. Come and join us Australia overnight. Good morning.
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0: Text here that says, Tony Mac, the lead break on No Secrets by the Angels is world class. Sorry would be another one. Well, I agree with that. She's So Fine. All those great songs, of course, were fantastic. I'll Make You Happy. Well, you're right. I hope you do one day. Brenda, Venus Bay, good morning.
9: Good morning, Tony. Welcome back. I was concerned about you. I slept in this morning, so I missed Marky. Didn't get my usual chuckle.
0: Well, it is a chuckle. There are sometimes, in terms of Mark's continuity, either I can't catch up or I miss the nuance.
9: Well, yes, it's all over the shop, but it keeps your mind sort of going, where are you at now, Mark?
0: I know. I've got no idea sometimes.
9: Oh, look, but I was concerned about you and I missed... Are you okay?
0: Brenda, thank you for asking. I'm fine. I actually lost my voice. It was a bit of a cold, but it was the fact that I could hardly speak, by Monday morning and Tuesday, and got mildly better yesterday. So I'm okay. I'm doing okay.
9: I'm a bit husky myself this morning.
0: It's a nice sound. It's a lovely sound, yes.
9: Yeah, but Rob stole my thunder. I knew what the song was, and I was going to say the Bricky Boys play it each Monday morning.
0: Friday on my mind.
9: When they do by Friday. So, but look, another song that I love was Russell Morris, Sweet, Sweet Love.
0: It's just a gorgeous piece, isn't it?
9: And I
0: think, who did Russell write that one? Or was that also one of Johnny Young?
9: May have been Johnny Young's. I'm not 100% on that one. But
0: I know John wrote so many of those very early songs.
9: I think he wrote The Real Thing.
0: He did.
9: Didn't he? Yeah. Well, look, you have lots of lemon and honey.
0: Thank you. I will.
9: And take care of yourself. And I missed you, and I'm glad you're back.
0: Brenda, that's very kind of you to say, and I appreciate it. Thank you. Jen, you're travelling to work. Good morning.
5: Good morning, Mr. Mack. Welcome back.
0: Jen, thank you.
5: I was just ringing about the cars. Now, I've got a Kia Sportage and I tested my car one day. My automatic locking system doesn't work until about 17, 18K.
0: Really?
5: So if someone's getting into the car and they rely on the automatic locking system, they can be strolling along at a slow pace without the doors locking automatically. So you can push the button to lock it by yourself, but if you rely on the car to do it, it's about 17, 18 Ks before it locks.
0: Oh, okay. So you're not having to travel 18 Ks, it's the speed you're talking about. Now
5: the speed,
0: I'm with you.
5: Sorry, right. Yes.
0: So,
5: yes.
0: Jen, how old's yours?
5: It's a 2017.
0: Right, so it's coming up to 9 years now.
5: No. Oh, yes.
0: Yeah.
5: Sorry, yes.
0: Wow. And they're such a good car, those Sportage, you said.
5: Yes.
0: Fabulous
5: there
0: car.
5: There was one other thing I wanted to touch on, if I can. Mm. The previous caller was talking about her son's carrying things in the car. If you're going to carry a baseball bat, the key is to carry a glove and a ball. And if you're questioned why you've got a bat in the car, you can say you do softball practice.
0: Aha. Uh-huh. Very good point, because you haven't got the bat and ball. It's a weapon.
5: Yeah, I know truck drivers that have got their little tyre tester in the car, in the truck, as self-defence. And they can use that and say that that's what they test their tyres with. So if you have an excuse why you've got something in the car, then they're not going to be so questionable.
0: Excellent. Is that true?
5: Yeah.
0: Wow.
5: Yeah, I've been told. I've been told that if you have a bat and a ball in the car and a glove and you're questioned why have you got a bat in the car, you can say that you do softball practice.
0: Jen, well done. Where are you heading now? Over?
5: To work in Berlin.
0: Drive safe. Good to talk to you, Jen. Thank you.
5: You too. Take care.
0: Happy day. By Lemon and Honey, Tony Mack, with a tablespoon of apple cider vinegar. 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
0: Who am I? I was born in Texas in the United States of America. I had parents, I had siblings. But not only that, I had a Purple Heart, a Silver Star, Distinguished Service Cross, Army Medal of Honour, and a lot more. And I did a fair bit of acting. And I died on this day in 1971.
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24: Good morning, I'm Gabriel Hodson. A 78-year-old pedestrian has been fatally attacked in a rampage allegedly involving one driver in four separate incidents in the space of an hour. Madeleine Burke reports.
25: Queensland police say the victim was walking on Whitebridge Road, North Isis, when punched in the head, then struck with a metal pole. The local man died at the scene. 15 minutes later, it's alleged the driver stopped in Childers, assaulting a 66-year-old pedestrian. He's now in Bundaberg Hospital with neck injuries. Members of the public were able to restrain the 36-year-old Subaru driver. Earlier, a car matching the same description is also alleged to have reversed into a Tesla on the Bruce Highway, and in Childers also reversed into another driver who'd gotten out to inspect damage after a crash. Madeleine Burke reporting.
24: Firefighters in Melbourne southeast have spent 35 minutes putting out a suspicious factory blaze in Keysborough. Police believe offenders got into the Olive Grove building just after midnight, lit the fire and fled. In Melbourne's inner north, crews remain on scene in Brunswick at a suspicious bicycle shop fire. Firefighters have spent around 75 minutes getting it under control. Patients on secret banned lists are being reportedly ejected from emergency departments by security guards and left on the street. The Age says Victorian paramedics are triggering code black and code grey calls when they unload unwelcome patients, generating internal hospital procedures for security to attend. It says an anti-violence roundtable aimed at curbing aggression against health workers hasn't met since November. The WA Premier has urged workers and companies to find agreement in the mining sector amid growing industrial unrest in the Pilbara. Fortescue and BHP have been dragged into bargaining disputes despite decades in the Pilbara with very few strikes. Roger Cook says it must stay that way.
2: We want them to be rewarded for the tough conditions and the tough work that they do. And we implore and we encourage industry to sit down with their unions and their workers to make sure that we get good outcomes for everyone.
24: A survey of almost 11,000 Australians has found 92% of Christians feel it's riskier now to talk about their faith than it was 5 years ago. The people behind the Christian Freedom Survey have told News Corp institutions don't feel protected and freedom of religion and speech are being eroded. Finance and the Australian dollar is buying 71.3 US cents. The Dow Jones is up 254 points and the Nasdaq's up 13 points.
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24: The New South Wales Blues have won the first NRL State of Origin match, 22-20, against the Queensland Maroons. Player of the match Nathan Cleary says the Blues stayed upbeat despite lagging by 14 points at halftime.
4: Typical Queensland fashion, they come out really fast and got the jump on us, but to be honest, a lot of the talk behind the line was still really positive, just checking in with each other, and we knew we could get back in it. The tables were turned, but had to fight hard to do it.
24: There's been a huge upset at the French Open. Second seed Elena Rybakina is out after round two, losing to Ukrainian Yulia Startobsteva, 3-6, 6-1, 7-6.
7: Today it was not enough from my side, so even when I was not really attacking the ball, I was trying to keep it in play. I had too many mistakes.
24: Aussie James Duckworth is also out, losing to Spain's Rafa Hola, 6-1, 6-7, 6-4, 7-5. And Tanasi Kokkinakis is out, retiring with an injured right shoulder against Spain's Pablo Carreño Busta. It's his sixth match in 2 years after a string of similar injuries. That's the latest news and sport.
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35: On the station, giving you the chance to win our 40K countdown, your four-day forecast for Western Victoria. Patchy morning fog for Thursday with a slight chance of a shower and light winds. Friday, morning fog, slight chance of showers and a top of 14. Saturday, showers and 15. And then on Sunday, a high chance of showers and a top of just 13 degrees. Thursday, Hamilton expecting a top of 15. 16 the top for Casterton, Portland and the coast.
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35: Right now, it's 7 degrees.
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6: This is Australia Overnight with Tony McManus.
0: Gabrielle, thank you. It is a miracle. He's risen. Yes, he has. Thank you for that 420. Great Aussie song. I do enjoy Pleasure and Pain. Divinals. Good on you, Maxie. Thank you. Apple cider vinegar is known as antibacterial, excellent for sore throats and improved gut health. Always water down 50% to ingest. 50% to ingest. Thank you. Just watering it down, I guess. Should it become pharmacist tone? Thank you. Yes, I believe dentists make an absolute, they do okay. The reason that we mentioned that, of course, is straight out of uni after 3 years, around about, say, 3 years of study, you can move into around about, according to the papers today, around about 123. That is the one that people are jumping at. A hideous abomination to avoid the style made famous by Pininfarina and Bertone. I'm assuming you're making reference here to the fact that, and I heard it with Jack on the program here on 3AW, talking about the new Ferrari. Well, it's fully electric. And so people are going, aren't really. My bet is they will sell out. Now, it doesn't look like a Ferrari. It was never intended to look like a Ferrari, never pretended to sound like a Ferrari. It's just made and branded Ferrari. However, it'll be an interesting one to watch. You would want to have a drive of it, I would think. Other people already have, just including a lot of the reviewers, have slammed it. And the cost of it, I think in some parts of the, it's dearer, in some parts of the world it's dearer than the fully electric Rolls-Royce. The Spectre. Leanne, good morning.
9: Good morning, Tony, and Ethan, isn't it?
0: That's the one. He's working the buttons the other side of the glass there and does a great job.
9: Yep. I've got a remedy that was told to me by a singer who can sing very well. His pineapple juice helps soothe your sore throat because it's got bromelain and it's an enzyme and anti-inflammatory. And breaks down the mucus.
0: Well, that's handy.
9: Irritation.
0: Out of the golden circle tin or from the pineapple itself?
9: Yeah, a golden circle, but you water it down. If you can dilute it to stop the irritating and more, but it's also got the vitamin C for your immune system. But, yeah, mixing it with water and having it at, like, you can have it slightly warm or room temperature, and he swears by it.
0: One of the great joys in life is a really good good hamburger with pineapple in it.
9: Oh yeah, absolutely, the lot.
0: Fantastic. Haven't done that for a long time. You've just reminded me. Next time I do it.
9: And you might want to try that next time because he swears by it. Pineapple juice, and it's not as vile as apple cider, but it's got very good properties for sore throats. For someone who uses their voice all the time.
0: Yeah, good point. Thank you very much.
9: Maybe next time just have it in the cupboard and just warm and dilute it a little bit.
0: It was most unusual. I haven't had that for, I can't, in living memory, where the voice just completely goes.
9: It happens.
0: It might be God's way, Leanne. Thank you. In Portland, hello, Gav.
10: Morning, mate. How are you doing?
0: Sensational and getting better. Thank you for asking.
10: That's the way. Yeah, that lady was saying that truck drivers have a little stick in their truck to check the tyres. It's so true. I've got a little baseball bat, and I'll use the proper technical term for what we call it, a Richard Cranium stick.
0: A Richard Cranium stick. Now, are you legally allowed to carry that under the guise of essentially using it as a weapon?
10: Well, it's not a weapon, but if you had to use it, you would use it.
0: And therein lies that's what I'm asking as to whether or not you would be in a bit of strife for using it. I don't know. I'm just asking.
10: It also depends what copper you get too. Some coppers are, yeah, I'm not going there, but you know what I mean.
0: Do I?
10: Some of them are, yeah, they know it's for the job, and some of them, yeah, no, it's a weapon. So, yeah.
0: Good one.
10: Two sides of the coin there.
0: Yeah, I'll bet. And so you're still driving, you would have one with you all the time?
10: Yeah, I'm going to sit down here behind me now.
0: Protecting yourself against what, dare I ask, as a driver, Gaff?
10: Well, you do have some, well, I haven't, but I've had mates who's been asleep in their trucks and people have broken in and
0: pushed
10: it out of them and taken their watches and their fridges and wallets and while they're sleeping in the truck.
0: You're kidding me.
10: It happens a lot, especially over Western Australia, up in
0: The Kimberleys.
10: You know, yeah.
0: So is this a recent thing?
10: No, it's been happening for a while up around that area.
0: Gee, I can't believe it.
10: One of my guys I was working with for driving, he had four of them break into the truck and bash the living proper out of him, break his nose, his jaw, black eye, took his wallet, took his clothes, took his fridge. Yeah.
0: Oh, Gav. No wonder we sort of start to lose faith in human nature, really. It's so very easy to do in the current climate of things, isn't it? Good on you. Keep in touch. My Ferrari, Tony Mac, is on order. Got to wait 6 months. 6 months more of driving my Hyundai Getz. Life wasn't meant to be easy. That's very funny. G'day, Tony. I remember where I was when I heard the sad death of... Now, do we say Audi? I'm just trying to remember. It was Audi, wasn't it? Audi Murphy. Thank you. Just blow that one up, that second one. Oh, you've got it there for me down there. Thank you. I remember where I was and I heard the sad death of Audie Murphy in a plane crash at the age of 46. Ormsby Wilkins on the morning radio program on 3AW was reporting his death. I was working at Paran Driving School near the Paran Tech School. Then in the office, I was not a driving teacher. I just made the appointments. This was near the corner of Chapel Street and High Street, Paran, when I heard it. Remember it like it was yesterday. There you go. What a memory. It was Audie Murphy, US actor, World War II hero, 45-46 plane crash. The year was 1971. Thank you. You're the only one that's nailed that for me. Well done, John P. Is it Robert?
1: Robert.
0: Robert, I beg your pardon. Oh, okay.
1: Yeah.
0: Not even close. Good on you, Rob. Hi.
1: That fella beat me to it, Tony. I knew it was Audie Murphy. I've got about 10 of his DVDs sitting here.
0: So tell me, for those that don't know then, Rob, what do you know about Audie Murphy in this day and age that we should know?
1: Well, I think when he did get killed in the plane, I think it might have been in the Grand Canyon. In the Grand Canyon, in a small plane.
0: It was at a plane crash. All I've got is a plane crash in 1971. But what sort of performer was he, given the amazing things he'd done as a war hero?
1: Look, he was good. Look, I suppose, what turns you on. But I've got him probably in his first movie in around about 1950 or 51 after he come out of the war because... He was wounded, and that's why he came out of the war earlier than he did. But he was highly decorated.
0: Very, very, very. And so I'm just looking at that decoration, if I may. Just wind that up. That's down. Up. Thank you. So you look at the decoration. He was in a little bit more for decoration, if you can, old son. Thank you. He was in Tunisia, served in southern France. He was in Central Europe. And look at all the awards. I need all the awards to get. Thank you. Well done, you. A Medal of Honor, Distinguished Service Cross, Silver Star, Legion of Merit, Bronze Star Medal, Purple Heart. Wow.
1: Yep, what got all that.
0: What an extraordinary. And so when you say you got his DVD, this is all film. Movie.
1: Yeah, yes. I got Look, I only watched one a couple of days ago. They're just all on DVDs. I would have at least 10. And I think one of them, the 50 or something like that, he was about 20 or 21. He just looked like a young kid. Look at you with all the medals you got.
0: Yeah. In fact, I'm looking at a photo now of the medals that he's wearing and presumably much remembered and much loved in the United States.
1: That's right.
0: What a story. And there's been an autobiographical film, To Hell and Back, based on his 1949 memoirs.
1: Yeah, I've got that.
0: To Hell and Back.
1: Mm-hmm.
0: Got to find out more. Thank you very much for sharing all that information with us. I appreciate it.
1: Thank you.
0: Good on you. Well done, Robert. Thanks. 133693 for those memories of Audie Murphy. And I love the fact that is pointed out by that text. It was announced on this program, 46 years of age, by Ormsby Wilkins on 3AW. There you go. There's the link. Tommy, we'll come to you the other side of this. 133693. We're looking for Shane A. Bassett. We reckon he might have had a bit of a sleep in, as you do. Why would you not? So plenty of room on the board. You'll get through. Anything you want to raise this time of the morning leading to the Brekkie Show. Ross and Russ, 3AW Brekkie, coming up in the next 16, 18 minutes. 133693.
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3: I heard with Jackie Felgate on 3AW yesterday afternoon talking about the new Ferrari, which made me laugh. And then I did some my own research. The response to the new Ferrari has been a little underwhelming, I would have thought, for the owners. Luxury sports car maker Ferrari has unveiled the first fully electric car dollars that's going to be. They've got it here at 640,000, so in pounds about 474. New model departs from the look of a typical Ferrari. Yes, it does. Fully electric. Ouch. Tommy Lesterfield, good morning.
4: Morning, T-Mac. How are you going, mate?
3: Tommy, well, thank you.
4: Hey, I'm actually glad to hear your voice, because last time I spoke to you was on Monday, and you started off pretty rough Monday morning at midnight,
3: yeah,
4: like I said, and then all of a sudden you were going pretty ordinary by about 5:15.
3: Yeah, and I think it was God's way, Tommy.
4: I think so, because I'll tell you what, you sound 200% better than me.
3: Well, I'd want to, because I was a bit miserable by Tuesday. I came good yesterday, so back in this morning.
4: You felt like a boxer on the ropes, I reckon. You were getting punched from left hand to right side.
3: It's all part of it. The great unwashed has a particular curiosity with the mere fact that you ask them a question and they get a bit antsy about it.
4: Got to be testy. Now, I just had to laugh yesterday when I did hear Jackie talking about that Ferrari, because you do know Jerome Weimar could actually buy one with a year's salary and still have 200 large left, don't you? That's not too bad.
3: Say that one more time.
4: Jerome Weimar gets over $840,000 a year in his position, right, as being a department head or something like that.
3: Oh, so right. I know what you're talking about. Okay, for his fees, for his salary.
4: Yeah, for his salary. So, therefore, he can actually buy one of them and still have 200 large to live out the rest of the year. So it's not too bad, is it, T-Mac?
3: We might already have a couple in his garage.
4: Is that some good pay package? That's all I can say over the last
3: Well, year. You know, if you can get it, Tommy. would you say no?
4: No, I'd be putting my hand out for it. I must
3: exactly admit, right. I what, That's exactly
4: he must
3: right.
4: He must have some good information stored behind himself.
3: Why would you not?
4: I look at things. You don't keep getting them, but somehow he keeps getting them and not producing the goods, I think, personally, but anyway, as you know, T-Mac, that's just my thoughts on blokes like that getting taxpayers' money.
3: Taxpayers' money. Tommy, thank you. You're not eating veggies, Tone? No, I'm not. Look, I've probably got to do a bit more of that. Thank you for that. Another one says, glad you're feeling better. Sandy, Warwick, Nabil, very kind of you. In Chelsea, Marie, good morning.
5: Hi. Tony, I'm pleased to hear you back.
3: Good on you, Marie. Thank you.
5: And I want to give additional information on Audie Murphy.
3: Please
5: I knew
3: do.
5: It was him.
3: Yeah.
5: But he also wrote the song Shutters and Boards Covers the Windows of the House Where I Used to Live.
3: No.
5: And he sang it.
3: No. Yeah. What's the song called, Marie?
5: Shutters and Boards.
3: Shutters and Boards.
5: Covers the windows of the house where I used to live.
3: That's fantastic. We'll see if we can find that. Keep listening, and we'll see if we can find a little bit of it before we knock off.
5: Oh, great.
3: Good on you, Marie. Thank you. Yeah. In Hurstbridge. Hello, Caroline.
6: Good morning.
3: Morning.
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3: $20 Amazon. 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
6: 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It's a two-piece... 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
3: Car door assist handle. Is that the world in which we now live? 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Denny, Bill, we'll see if we can get to you after this.
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3: 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McManus out. 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I'm Tony Mack. 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
18: 11 degrees in Melbourne, partly cloudy today, a top of 16. It's 5:30. Good morning, I'm Madeline Burke. A teenage boy has been stabbed during a brawl at High Point Shopping Centre. Police were called to the centre in Maribyrnong around 7 last night, where groups of youths were seen fighting. One boy was taken to hospital with a laceration to his lower back. The rest of the group involved left the centre before police arrived. A suspicious factory fire in Keysborough is now under control. Police believe offenders broke into the building on Olive Grove just after midnight, lit a fire and fled. The fire was contained to one factory, fully extinguished, and no one was inside the building at the time of the blaze. A crime scene is in place there. Investigators say it's yet to be determined if that fire is linked to any other recent incidents. A separate suspicious fire has caused significant damage to a business in Brunswick. Firefighters arrived to Prentice Street shortly before 10 last night to find flames coming from a single-storey building that housed a bicycle shop. The fire is now under control, but crews remain at the scene. A community advice message has been issued for smoke in the area. Police have charged two people after an allegedly stolen delivery van was driven through Melbourne's west late last night. Officers spotted the white Mercedes van in St Albans around 10:30 before it allegedly failed to stop and was tracked through Canley, Deer Park and Albanvale. Police say a passenger was arrested in Canley before tyre deflation devices were used. The alleged driver was arrested after the van stopped in a Deer Park shopping centre car park. The van was stolen while unlocked during a delivery in the CBD last week. A 50-year-old Albanvale man and a 40-year-old St Albans woman now facing charges. The Albanese government will today introduce its controversial tax reforms into Parliament. Federal politics editor Michael Packey.
19: Labor used its recent budget to announce plans to scrap the 50% capital gains tax discount and link the measure to inflation. Negative gearing deductions will be restricted to people investing in newly built homes. With the money saved, workers would get an ongoing $250 tax offset and an instant $1,000 deduction on expenses. While there will be initial debate on the legislation, the government admits the bill is likely to change as it continues to consult various industries who are opposed to the overhaul as it stands. Michael Packey, Canberra.
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18: In a major upset, the women's second seed is out of the French Open. Craig Gabriel is in Paris.
21: Elena Rybakina's hope for a French Open title to go with the Australian Open title she won last January have evaporated. She's become the first second-seeded woman to lose within the first two rounds of the French Open since Barbora Krejcikova, who was also the defending champion, lost in the first round to Frenchwoman Diane Parry in 2022. Rybakina was beaten by Ukrainian Yulia Sarabsova 1-6, 6-3, 7-6. Iga Swiatek and Elena Svitolina had wins. Craig Gabriel, Paris.
18: The AFL will pay tribute to Neil Danaher starting tonight when St Kilda take on Hawthorn at Marvel Stadium. All players will wear black armbands while a moment of silence will be observed prior to each match to honour Neil's life, legacy and service. That's the latest news and sport.
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24: Good morning, it's Emma Clark with your local news update. More than 30 handmade blankets will be donated to vulnerable community members this winter, following the success of Glenelg Libraries Hooked on Christmas initiative. Luke Francis has more.
25: Glenelg Library says more than 30 handmade blankets have been created through its Hooked on Christmas initiative and will be donated through the Salvation Army this winter. Volunteers contributed more than 2,000 crochet squares from across Victoria, with many first-time crocheteurs continuing to build their skills while helping create the colourful blankets for vulnerable community members. Luke Francis, Ace Radio.
24: Families, carers and educators across the Southern Grampians are being invited to a free youth mental health forum in Hamilton tonight. Liam McCullough has more.
0: Internationally recognised clinical psychologist and author Andrew Fuller will present practical strategies to help young people build resilience, confidence and healthy relationships. The event is part of the Understanding Youth series, coordinated by Wellways and local youth organisations. Hosted by Jack Kennedy, the forum will be held at the Hamilton and Alexandra College. Liam McCullough, Ace Radio.
24: As Western District and Southwest residents are getting a taste of winter weather, the state's environmental watchdog, the EPA, has some handy tips about how to get the most out of our wood heaters. Michael Ernest, manager of Air, Odour and Noise Sciences from the EPA, says there's more information on their website.
1: Flue, the quality of the wood they're using, all contribute to the smoke that's coming out from their chimney. So we suggest that people have their chimneys professionally cleaned every year. They only burn dry, clean wood, and they make sure they extinguish their fire before they go to bed or leave the house.
24: And that's your local news.
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24: In women's footy, the Hamilton Kangaroos are heading into their bye in a strong position after a great start to the season. The Roos have moved into third spot with two consecutive wins, including a 75-point victory last week against Cavendish. Mimi Chun kicked five goals for the Roos and Kirby Vise contributed four, whilst Emily Hewan was named best on ground. And that's your local sports update.
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6: On the station, giving you the chance to win our 40K countdown, your four-day forecast for Western Victoria. Patchy morning fog for Thursday with a slight chance of a shower and light winds. Friday, morning fog, slight chance of showers and a top of 14. Saturday, showers and 15. And then on Sunday, a high chance of showers and a top of just 13 degrees. Thursday, Hamilton expecting a top of 15. 16 the top for Casterton, Portland and the coast.
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2: The Morning Rush with Sean and Monkey. We'll be back at 6 o'clock this morning. Yesterday on the show, being Wednesday, we normally have our segment called Where You Off To Wednesday, but yesterday we mixed it up a bit.
3: Where are you off to Wednesdays? Oh, where are you off to Wednesdays?
2: Yeah, normally we'd ask, where are you off to? We want to know where you're from.
4: Yeah, where are you from Wednesdays? More interested in, you know, were you born overseas? We've got a first-time texter, Sean. Good morning to Elaine. Elaine was born in Nottingham, England. Moved to Australia in 1971.
2: Good old, they call it Knots.
4: Do they? Knots?
2: Yeah, Knots. And it's where Trent Bridge is. I'm pretty sure that's where they play the Ashes tests there.
4: The only thing I know about Nottingham, is it Nottingham? Isn't that where Robin Hood was the...
2: Yeah.
4: Wasn't he the sheriff?
2: Yeah.
4: No, he fought against the... No. Mm. He wasn't the sheriff. Anyway, I reckon that's
2: Robin Hood. They've got a footy team as well, a soccer team. Nottingham Forest.
4: Ah, there.

0: There you go. All right, we've got Josephine on the phone. We learnt from Michael earlier that he's from Malta. Josephine, you're from Malta too.
1: I am. I'm very proud of it.
0: Oh, okay. Well, Shawnee's found a bit of Maltese music. Does this ring a bell? I know.
1: Unfortunately, I can't understand their music.
0: Yeah, right. But you're proud. That's good to know.
1: I am.
0: Do you get back to Malta?
1: No, I've never been back since I've been here.
2: Oh, okay. Wow. It's beautiful, even if you just look at
1: it. Yeah, my parents went back, but I didn't because, we were little at the time. But,
0: When did you come to Australia?
1: In 1963.
0: All right. Never been back. Jeez, it sounds...
1: Never been back. No, like I said, my parents and my older brother, they went back, but the rest of us haven't been back.
2: Oh, it's a great little lot. Yeah, I love it. I went around there in a little motorbike for a few days.
0: Yeah. Sounds like a great opportunity in my book. Morning Rush.
1: Yeah, one day.
0: Morning Rush does. No. Morning Rush does Malta.
2: Yep.
0: We'll take Josephine and someone else. Hey, we learned this morning, just by doing a bit of Googling, that Jeff Fenwick, Sean, the ex-Aussie boxer's from Malta.
2: Oh, yeah.
0: He's Maltese. And this guy, do you know this guy, Josephine? Joe Camilleri, do you know him?
1: Yeah, Joe Camilleri, that's right.
0: He's Maltese.
2: Oh, I didn't know that either. Always learning.
0: Thanks for reaching out.
1: Yeah, that's all right.
0: You'll be in the draw for our Caller of the Month prize. So there you go. We learnt a few of our listeners where they're from this morning.
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3: The Morning Rush is back at 6 o'clock this morning with myself, Sean, and Mucky's going to join me as well. And then we'll play Radio Scattergories at 8 o'clock. This is what happened yesterday when Anne played. 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The jackpot's $350. Hi, Anne.
4: Hi, Sean.
3: Now, you've got hubby with you. Who we got there?
4: Yep. Paul.
5: Paul's there. Hi, Paul.
6: How are you, mate? How you doing?
5: Yeah, good. Now, Paul's in the background, so you keep that phone nice and close to your mouth, Anne. We want to hear your answers nice and clear. Let's get you a letter. How do you guys normally go? I'm assuming you play each morning.
4: Yeah, we do. Hey. Yeah, not too bad. It all depends on the categories, really.
3: Yeah, and the letter. Monkey's rolled the dice about 4Ks, 4 kilometres.
5: Yeah, I know, I had to reach over.
3: How did we go?
5: Today I think it'll be more to do with the letter. I rolled a J. A J for jugular. Okay, yeah.
3: That's a nervous giggle, yep. I think.
5: I can hear the back door. Paul's gone. Okay.
3: All right, Anne, every answer needs to start with the letter J. Don't double up on a word. If you're struggling, you're umming and you're ahhing, say pass and Monkey will come back at the end. All good to go?
4: Good to go.
5: Righto. Here we go, Anne. Starting with J, a shape.
4: Pass.
5: A breakfast food.
4: Jam toast.
5: Something in a bottle.
4: Jager.
5: A body of water.
4: Pass.
5: Something you eat more than one of at a time.
4: Jack Bickies.
5: A word with double letters.
4: Jerry.
5: A colour.
4: Pass.
5: Something in the kitchen.
4: Jars.
5: A bird.
4: Jaybird.
5: Something that makes you cry.
4: Jeopardy.
5: A shape.
4: Oh, pass.
5: A body of water.
4: Jarvis Bay.
5: Oh, Jarvis Bay after the buzzer. Look, a pretty good effort with the letter.
3: I mean, considering.
5: I think the ones you've left off the table are very hard. Mind you, a colour, it's a shade of green. Yeah.
4: Oh, jade.
5: Jade, yeah.
4: Yeah, thanks for your help, Paul.
5: And I love something in a bottle. Went straight to the Jägermeister. I think Paul in the background was saying juice. He was nice and wholesome.
3: No,
5: but
3: Jager.
5: You just straight to the Jager bombs. Well done. Well, guess what? You guys are in the draw to win our Caller of the Month prize. You could be going to Lakeside Tourist Park with $1,000 to spend and a whole host of other goodies. So hold on. We'll get your details.
4: Thank you.
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2: 11 degrees in Melbourne, partly cloudy today, a top of 16. It's 6 o'clock. Good morning, I'm Madeline Burke. Police have descended on High Point Shopping Centre after a teenage boy was stabbed during a brawl. Groups of youths were seen fighting at the complex in Maribyrnong around 7 last night. One boy was taken to hospital with a laceration to his lower back. The rest of the group involved left the centre before police arrived. It's been revealed 4 young people have died and more than a dozen others have been slashed with machetes in over 40 public attacks since Victoria banned the sale of the weapons last year. Gang-related ambushes have continued in shopping centres, train station and schools, despite the Allan government's $13 million machete bin program. Police investigators have told the Herald Sun the attacks are becoming more violent, with offenders increasingly acting in packs. 2 people have been arrested after a delivery van was chased by police through Melbourne's west. Dennis O'Kane reports.
7: Police spotted the white Mercedes van in St Albans at about 10:30 last night before it allegedly failed to stop and was tracked through Canlea and Deer Park. Tire deflation devices were deployed before the van came to a stop at a Deer Park shopping centre where the alleged driver was arrested. Investigators say the van was stolen while unlocked during a delivery in the city last week. A 50-year-old Albanvale man and a 40-year-old St Albans woman and are facing charges. Dennis O'Kane, Melbourne.
2: The number of VCE students seeking special conditions citing mental health grounds has soared, reaching record levels last year. The considerations include extra rest breaks and separate exam rooms. 13,000 applications were made last year, up 19%, the highest number coming from government schools. There have been cheers and celebrations as five villagers were found alive after more than a week trapped in a flooded cave in Laos. The men were trapped by rising waters after entering the cave system to search for gold. Two men remain missing and rescue efforts are ongoing, but there were jubilant scenes as the first group made it to safety. The federal government will invest almost $40 million into so-called kit of parts construction systems. This is where standardised building components are manufactured off-site, then assembled on a property. Labor claims this will accelerate construction times. In finance, the Dow is up 188 points, the Aussie dollar buying 71 US cents.
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2: AFL boss Andrew Dillon has declared he won't stand in the way of James Hird if he returns as Essendon coach. The Bombers great has put his hat in the ring to replace former coach Brad Scott. Dillon telling Fox Footy Hird remains a familiar name in coaching circles.
8: What people sometimes potentially overlook is that James had a year off and came back and coached the Bombers in 2015. He's been an assistant coach at the GWS Giants since that time, and even at the moment he's got an active role with Port Melbourne, who are in the VFL. So he's part of football at the moment. Ultimately, it'll be a decision that the Essendon Footy Club board will make.
2: Hawthorn stars Will Day and Jack Gunston will return from injury against St Kilda tonight at Marvel Stadium. And New South Wales has won a thrilling State of Origin opener against Queensland 22-20 after being 14 points down at halftime. That's the latest news and sport.
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11: It's 7 o'clock with your local news update. Good morning. Southern Grampian Shire Council is advising residents of temporary earthworks near Dempster Drive today and tomorrow on land behind Rasmussen Avenue, Ripon Road and Hanbury Boulevard properties. The project will create three open swale drains designed to redirect surface rainwater into the existing stormwater system. Council says the works are aimed at improving drainage in the area, and residents seeking more information are urged to contact council. And following another incident last week, Southern Grampian Shire Council is again calling for safety upgrades at the Ripon Road and Ballarat Road intersection, including a review of visibility issues near a nearby bus stop. Mayor Dennis Heslin met with locals at the intersection recently, and they want more people that have had an incident at the area to come forward.
12: I met with some residents down there last week, so we really encourage anyone who has had any type of small accident in that area, let council know. The first thing state government asks is, well, show us the data. It doesn't win you the battle on every occasion, but it certainly helps.
11: The Port Ferry pool facility will be decommissioned in full after a recommendation put before the Moyne Shire Council's May meeting Tuesday was unanimously supported. Daniel Brewer has more.
13: The Port Ferry pool asset audit report presented to council concluded after a thorough technical investigation the facility was not suitable for a repair-based solution. Councillors supported the officer's recommendation. The meeting was told that any decommissioning works would be likely months away, with no funding having been allocated in the draft budget. Future provision of aquatic facilities for Port Ferry and across the Moyne Shire will be considered through council's aquatic facility strategy, which is due before the June meeting. Daniel Brewer, Ace Radio.
11: And that's your local news.
0: Local sport for Taylor Motors Hamilton. Proud supporters of our local community and local sport.
11: After earning their first points of the 2026 Southwest soccer season, the Raiders will face the fourth place Port Ferry Plovers. The Raiders got their first victory of the season after the Warrnambool Wolves failed to field a side. The Plovers played in a thrilling 5-5 draw after a late Warrnambool Rovers penalty tied the game. And that's your local sport.
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15: On the station, giving you the chance to win our 40K countdown, your four-day forecast for Western Victoria. Patchy morning fog for Thursday with a slight chance of a shower and light winds. Friday, morning fog, slight chance of showers and a top of 14. Saturday, showers and 15, and then on Sunday, a high chance of showers and a top of just 13 degrees. Thursday, Hamilton expecting a top of 15, 16 the top for Casterton, Portland and the coast.
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0: Good morning. It's the Morning Rush. Sean and Monkey here at 13 past six.
1: All right. Having a look at what's going on around the globe, Shawnee, and this is a good story, a good result. We love a story that ends well, right? We love a new story that ends well. Have you been following or across this cave rescue in Laos?
0: The only thing I know about it, I didn't know about it till today, so I don't know how long it's been going on. I saw a headline earlier on and I saw that some people have been saved, but I thought I must have read it wrong. I thought there's still a couple that haven't come out yet.
1: Well, they've found five villagers, okay? They were trapped inside a deeply flooded cave for over a week.
0: Oh, jeez.
1: And I think they've got them all out, which is fantastic. Of course, you know, this was ruined for us caves, in my opinion, by the Thai story. Remember the Thai cave rescue?
0: I do remember that. And similar thing, I reckon, like water came in, you know, like they got heavy rain and they couldn't get out. And the risks they took to get those people out, that was an incredible story. In fact, did they make a doco or a movie about that?
1: There's a really good movie, which I'm yet to see, because there was 12 boys in a soccer team and their coach.
0: That's it.
1: And they were in there for a lot longer than a week. And just the fact that they found them, and then you're right, they had to use... I think they use drugs and whatnot to gas the boys one by one and then swim under the water.
0: Oh, yeah.
1: I just, claustrophobia for me. I just don't think I could go into any sort of cave anywhere at the minute. Just worried that would happen to me. I've actually had a look because I love a good rescue story. All right. I've had a look at AI's top five rescue stories.
0: Oh, yeah. Okay.
1: How's this? Stuart Diver. Remember Stewie Diver at Thredbo?
0: Of course, yeah.
1: And our Beaconsfield Miners, they haven't made the top five.
0: Jeez.
1: The Thai Boys, that's number one.
0: Yep.
1: That was 2018. It's almost 10 years ago. The San Jose Mine Rescue in Chile, 2010. There was 33 miners trapped for 17 days underground. No one knew whether that was going to be a good result or not, and they found them all, got them all out.
0: Jeez, how do you go that long without... Oh, maybe they had food and water, I don't know, but that's incredible. Yep, what else you got?
1: Yeah, the Miracle on the Hudson made it when they landed the...
0: Oh, that's a ripper.
1: ...the plane.
0: Yeah, it's probably up there for me.
1: And this recent one in Laos made the top five. Number three you might be interested in. I don't remember this. In 2010, Abby Sunderland, she was an American sailor trying to become the youngest person to sail solo around the world. And in one part of the southern Indian Ocean, Sean, her yacht was hit by a 30-foot freak wave that knocked her off, her satellite out, so they didn't know where she was.
0: Mm.
1: And what about this to the rescue? This will make you get a bit excited. An Australian Qantas Airbus A330 was chartered to fly low to try and spot her, and they did.
0: Oh, yeah, there you go. That's a good ending. It's a beautiful ending.
1: Look at the smile on your face.
0: With a beautiful aircraft. Yeah,
1: the Qantas Airbus A330 has done it again, Shawnee.
0: Yeah, they fly really well low. Is that it? That's all we got? That'll do. No problems at all. When we come back in the Morning Rush, get ready for the stump up.
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0: Sean and Monkey here at 19 past 6. We love it when you send us a text to our studio phone. 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
1: Nev has texted in. Now, we just said before that we're not here tomorrow on the Morning Rush.
0: Sean and Monkey got the day off for work reasons.
1: Well, yeah, so it's not really a day off. It's a work thing. And Nev's just warning us. He said, good morning, boys. He's thinking we're going to a meeting. Just be careful about this meeting. Do you have the full support of the board? Remember, it happens in threes. Vossi, Brad Scott.
0: And us.
1: And question mark. Have a nice day. To answer that, Nev, we have no idea if we have the full support of the board, do we? But we're going. So
0: no, absolutely.
1: It might be our last hurrah. Who knows?
0: Shout out to Dave that's filling in for us as well.

0: Hello, Sean and Monkey here at 25 past 6. This is the Morning Rush. Doing the stumper. Our goal is to stump you with a little bit of a trivia question first up. 35% of parents admit to doing this after their kids go to bed. What is it? You can still call 1300 00 1242. We'll start with Simon. Hello, Simon.
1: Morning, gentlemen.
2: What do you reckon, Simon?
1: Is it eating snack foods, treats, after the kids have gone to bed?
2: Eating snack foods. What, like going back on the couch and going to the cupboard and getting out some snacks?
1: Yes.
0: Yeah, technically,
2: He's on the right train, but not the right track. Thanks, Simon. Let's go to Kevin. Hey, Kev.
0: How are you, Kev?
3: Yeah, good, boys. Yourself?
2: Yeah, good. Friday Eve, Kev. It's Friday Eve.
3: Friday Eve. You've got to love Friday Eve.
2: Now, what do you think the answer is?
3: Well, I was going to say getting on the PlayStation, playing computer games.
2: Oh, yeah. So the kids go to bed, but Mum and Dad really like getting on the old PlayStation.
0: Yeah.
2: It would be fun. I should talk Tanya into that. Mm. No, incorrect, Kev.
0: Good on you, Kev. Have a great, I was going to say weekend. Now he's got me thinking weekends. Hello
2: well,
0: there.
2: You can still have a good weekend from here.
0: Yeah. Hi, Steve. How are you?
4: Yeah, good. Thanks, Mungie.
0: That's the way.
2: What do you reckon, Steve?
4: Would it be indulge in some chocolate?
0: 35% of parents admit to eating their kids' chocolate when the kids go to bed. Guess what, Steve?
2: Well, hang on. He didn't say the kids' chocolate. He said just chocolate. Is it?
4: Yeah, not the kids.
0: Oh.
2: Anyway.
0: Oh, okay.
2: Everyone's a winner.
0: Everyone's a winner.
2: So is that what it is, eating the kids' chocolate?
0: 35% of parents have admitted to doing this when their kids go to bed. It's eating the kids' the kids' chocolates.
2: Yeah, well, the only time that really happens in our house is Easter, if there's excess eggs.
0: Oh, no. Well, it's happening heaps at the moment because these days when kids go to primary school, there's a party every...
2: Oh, they bring home the party bags.
0: Bloody weekend.
2: The party bags full of lollies, yeah?
0: Oh, yeah. So, sorry. Oh, he wouldn't be listening, I think. Anyway, stay there. You're in the running to be our caller of the month. Today's your last day and your 6:30 news is coming up next on The Morning Rush.
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7: 11 degrees in Melbourne, partly cloudy, a top of 16. It's 6:30. Good morning, I'm Madeline Burke. A teenage boy is in hospital after a shopping centre brawl in Melbourne's west with attackers on the run. Police descended on High Point Shopping Centre last night after a teenage boy was stabbed when a fight broke out in the entertainment precinct. He was taken to hospital with a laceration to his lower back. The rest of the group involved left before police arrived. There are crime scenes in place in Brunswick and Keysborough this morning as police probe two separate overnight fires. Police believe offenders broke into a factory on Olive Grove in Keysborough just after midnight, lit a fire and fled. Earlier in the night, fire caused significant damage to a building housing a bike shop on Prentice Street in Brunswick. Victorian hospitals are accused of turning away patients with histories of violence, with some reportedly dumped on the street after arriving by ambulance. The Age reveals hospitals are using secret not welcome lists, triggering security call-outs to remove patients from emergency departments without treatment. Paramedics and mental health advocates warn the practice is putting lives at risk. The Allan government says it will reconvene an occupational violence roundtable next month, following criticism the group has not met since November last year. Labor is being accused of wedging the opposition by combining a series of controversial tax changes in one piece of legislation. Federal politics editor Michael Packey.
16: The Albanese government will introduce an omnibus bill into Parliament, which has four key aspects. The legislation will abolish the 50% capital gains tax discount and link the measure to inflation. Negative gearing will be restricted to newly built properties. The bill will also include a tax offset of $250 a year and give workers an instant $1,000 deduction on expenses. The opposition believes the legislation should be split because it supports the last two measures but argues the first two will damage investment. Michael Packey, Canberra.
7: Donald Trump has declared he is not satisfied yet with the terms of a deal being negotiated with Iran. The US president says Iran wants very much to make a deal to end the war, but so far they haven't got there as the US is not satisfied with it.
17: We will be either that or we'll have to just finish the job. But their Navy is gone, as I've said 1,000 times. Their Navy is gone. Their Air Force is gone. Everything's gone and they're negotiating on fumes. We'll see what happens. Maybe we have to go back and finish it. Maybe we don't.
7: In finance, the Dow is up 182 points. The Aussie dollar buying 71 US cents.
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7: A double boost for Hawthorn with Will Day and Jack Gunston, both named to return for tonight's game against St Kilda. Day hasn't played at AFL level since round 21 last year due to foot and shoulder injuries. The Saints have recalled Alex Tarou to their squad. New South Wales have pulled off the greatest comeback in State of Origin history, beating Queensland 22-20 in the series opener. The Blues were down by 14 points at halftime before Maroons fullback Kalen Ponga was sent off for a shoulder charge in the second half. That allowed New South Wales to complete their comeback with James Tedesco scoring in the dying stages.
18: Up high they go. Who's got it? New South Wales. James Tedesco's got it. He's going to win the game for the Blues.
7: And that's the latest in news and sport.
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19: 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With more, here's Liam McCullough.
20: The Understanding Youth event aims to equip adults with practical strategies to help teenagers build resilience and confidence while supporting mental health and wellbeing. 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Master Dogs personality Jack Kennedy will host the evening event at the Hamilton and Alexandra College. Liam McCullough, Ace Radio.
19: Safety concerns at the Ripon Road and Ballarat Road intersection are again under the spotlight, with Southern Grampian Shire Council reviewing calls for urgent action from the Department of Transport and Planning. Mayor Dennis Heslin is encouraging anyone that's had an accident in the area to get in touch.
20: I met with some residents down there last week, so we really encourage anyone who has had any type of small accident in that area, let council know. The first thing state government asks is, well, show us the data. It doesn't win you the battle on every occasion, but it certainly helps.
19: Hamilton, Haywood, Portland and locals from surrounding areas are being urged to check their wood heaters as temperatures drop. EPA Victoria is providing advice to help households reduce air pollution and get the best performance from their wood fires. Manager of Air, Odour and Noise Sciences from the EPA, Michael Ernest, says simple steps can significantly reduce smoke.
1: So we suggest that people have their chimneys professionally cleaned every year. They only burn dry, clean wood and they make sure they extinguish their fire before they go to bed or leave the house. Anybody who wants more information about how they burn their wood heaters or has anything they want to report to us, they can jump on the EPA website or they can give us a buzz on our 24-hour hotline, which is 1300 372 842.
19: And that's your local news.
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19: After a league-wide bye last week, the Hamilton Kangaroos will return to action with a tough test against South Warrnambool this weekend. The Roosters are coming off a four-goal win over Camperdown, with Jackson Couch and Daniel Nicholson kicking three goals each. The Roosters sit in fifth spot with three wins to their name so far this season. And that's your local sport.
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25: Very good morning to you. 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It's Thursday, the 28th of May. I'm Jade Egan. Coming up on the program this morning, it's all thanks to the recent rainfall. First, we'll head to Wagga Wagga to find out about the cattle sale on Monday, and prices saw a significant jump. Then we'll head to Western Victoria, where pastures are looking the best they have in years, and the soil temperatures have been described as sensational. It's all because of that autumn break. Those two stories are coming up this morning on Country Today.
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27: Good morning, I'm Emily Minnie in the Victorian Rural Newsroom. A new report has found market volatility is becoming the new normal in the agriculture sector. ANZ's Food for Thought report warns geopolitical tensions, energy shocks and extreme weather are becoming more frequent and interconnected. But agribusiness expert Michael Whitehead says Australian farmers are well placed to adapt.
28: We're seeing farmers and food manufacturers say if this market may not be so good, whether because of trade issues or transport as well, we will diversify our markets. So you could argue that Australian farmers and Australian agriculture is world leading in being able to face what disruptions might be.
27: Dairy farmers say it's going to be a nervous wait for the 1st of June. Dairy processors need to publish their milk supply agreements and guaranteed minimum farm gate prices by 2 p.m. on Monday. Australian Dairy Farmers President Ben Bennett says overhead costs have soared and milk prices need to cover that.
29: And the price that we receive on the, 2 p.m. on the 1st of June, which we all know of, okay, but the quietness has been quite frankly deafening. That price has to see us for the next 12 months. There is quite a lot of intrepidation out there.
27: Australia has secured another two cargoes of fertiliser, this time from Indonesia. The shipment adds another 80,000 tonnes of urea to the nation's stockpile. The federal government has been shoring up reserves as the Iran war puts a strain on global supply. Agriculture Minister Julie Collins says the extra cargo has been underwritten by the government.
30: We have been busy since this war broke out, and its impacts globally are also impacting here at home. We have been doing everything that we can do to shield Australia and farmers from the worst impacts and to make sure that they have access to critical inputs such as fuel and fertiliser, particularly diesel, obviously.
27: A today, New South Wales-based disability advocate is raising funds for rural mental health with a 400-kilometre wheelchair push. Samantha Longmore will depart Corowa on the 27th of July and push her wheelchair roughly 50 kilometres each day through regional communities until she reaches Yass. The initiative aims to raise $200,000 for Rural Aid and Riverina Bluebell for mental health services and resilience programs. Rural Aid Chief Executive John Walters says it's an inspirational goal.
0: 13 or 14 years ago that Samantha was involved in two road accidents on the one day, which left her wheelchair bound. Ever since that horrible day, she's just done nothing but show Australians that you can overcome hurdles that are put in front of you.
27: And truck drivers are being urged to utilise an online resource to streamline productivity. FreightPass allows users to compare the asset impact, safety and sustainability trade-offs of different heavy vehicle configurations. National Heavy Vehicle Regulator, Freight and Supply Chain Manager Braden Sue says it's a beneficial tool.
2: Particularly with the driver shortage, the diesel costs, ever-increasing concerns about safety and environmental impacts, we need to optimise the use of our various resources, so optimising the use of our drivers, the uses of our trucks, as well as the use of roads. And what this tool does is it lets people better understand.
27: And that's the state of the country. I'm Emily Minnie. Good morning.
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4: 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Callum, good morning to you. What can we expect with the weather?
6: Good morning. Yeah, much of the state's covered in areas of fog this morning. And as that fog clears, we're looking at fairly benign conditions across the state, with the west expected to be mostly sunny to partly cloudy, and the east is looking partly cloudy to cloudy, just as we have that high-level cloud streaming in from the north. We're not expecting any significant rainfall, though. Looking a little bit closer at some of the areas, Hamilton is morning fog, max of 15.

0: fog, max of 19. Deniliquin is morning fog, then mostly sunny, max of 19. Wangaratta is mostly sunny, max of 19. Albury-Wodonga is cloud clearing, max of 19. Sale, partly cloudy, max of 18. And Bairnsdale, cloudy, max of 18.
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2: 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And coming up next, we'll head to Wagga Wagga to find out about the cattle sale on Monday. 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We'll find out all the details next.
3: Every Sunday morning from 6 till 9, classic country. 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
7: How do you grieve when you lose someone you love?
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2: Let's take a look at what's happening in the cattle market. And prices suddenly experienced a jump at Wagga Wagga's sale on Monday, all thanks to the recent rainfall. Joining us is Nutrien's Wagga Wagga livestock manager, Peter Cabot. Peter, welcome to the program. What happened at the sale?
14: Yeah, it was a really extraordinary sale here on Monday. There was only 3,600 cattle yarded in Wagga, which was 1,000 less than the previous week, and that's sort of a low yarding for Wagga anyway. But it came off the back of the north yarding very few cattle. All those northern markets like Gunnedah, Tamworth, Dubbo, all those markets like Dubbo, for example, has been yarding 9,000 and 10,000. Well, they only yarded 2,000. Gunnedah's been yarding 6,000. Now they only yarded 2,000. So there was a massive shortfall last week due to the rain up there and the promise of more rain coming. So those numbers have really halted. And then, yeah, the Wagga market here on Monday was a lot dearer than what we've seen. Huge jump.
2: And in terms of prices, what did you see?
14: Oh, like some of the cattle could have been 80 or 90 cents. You know, there were probably cattle there that were $1 a kilo dearer than what they had been, a fortnight ago. So we saw the market really rally. We saw the cows, well over $4. We saw young Angus steers over $6. All your crossbred steers, well into the fives. And then your heifers were also making, well over $5 a kilo, which they hadn't been making. As I say, they'd been making about a dollar less than that 2 weeks ago.
2: So were you anticipating to see results like this given the recent rain?
14: Yeah, we were certainly thinking that it was going to get dearer. We didn't think it would be quite the jump that we experienced here on Monday. But we were all anticipating it to be stronger, but not to those levels that we saw on Monday.
2: Where were most of the buyers from?
14: Well, that was interesting. Normally they all come from sort of the same area, but no, we saw the northern blokes who haven't been buying any cattle in Wagga. We saw all those northern blokes were here buying. And, of course, we're still getting the southern, the Victorians.

0: South Australians also buying. So it was basically come from everywhere and went, and the cattle went everywhere. You know, there were cattle that actually went back to Tamworth.
1: So I can imagine the mood of the sale was pretty positive. How did it feel?
0: Oh, no, it was very buoyant and everyone was very excited. And, you know, whenever you get price rises like that, everyone gets very excited. So, no, it was certainly a good news story. So, yeah, there was plenty of happy farmers at the completion of the sale.
1: In terms of the coming weeks, are you anticipating these sort of prices are going to stick around?
0: I think so, because it had more rain again in the north. You know, it's about that's the barometer of where the cattle numbers have been, and that's where they're not going to come forward in those northern markets. So I would imagine that the prices, would continue to stay about where they are, or in fact even get a little dearer in the coming weeks. But, you know, we're going into winter. Most of the eastern states has had some form of rain. So some people have had terrific rain, and so all of a sudden there's plenty of feed. We've had a massive female sell-off in the past 18 months. So I think competition for the cattle will be very, very hot.
1: It's great to hear. Peter, thank you so much for joining us on Country Today. Great to talk to you this morning.
0: No problem. Pleasure.
1: Peter Cabot is Nutrien's Wagga Wagga Livestock Manager. This is Country Today. Still to come on Country Today for this Thursday morning, we'll head to Western Victoria, where the pastures are looking the best they have in years. It's all because of that autumn break. We'll find out all the details next.
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1: Now let's head to Western Victoria, where pastures are looking the best they have in years. 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Tell us, what are you seeing?
4: Really is spectacular growth at the moment. Basically, a few weeks ago, we had 1,000 kilograms per hectare due on a lot of farms, but last week it was sort of up around 1,500. Easily, growth rates are due to getting a bit of moisture. But at the moment, more importantly, the soil temperature is sort of nearly four degrees above average, which is spectacular. You know, that's like having March soil temperatures happening in May. Well, it means we're getting a lot of growth.
1: People are saying the pastures in southwest Victoria are the best they've seen in years. Is that right?
4: Compared to the last couple of years, yes, they're much, much better. Definitely above. I think given the timing of the breaking rains and the soil temperatures we've had, and now the pasture we're seeing, it's above average. It's been a good break. It does vary a bit around West Victoria. So some people have been a bit short on rain. Some have had plenty, and it's like spring on their farms. But the average is probably, I'm guessing, around 1,500 to 2,000 kilograms of dry matter per hectare food.
1: So what are you seeing in terms of moisture and soil temperatures?
4: Soil temperatures are well above average. They're sensational. We've had enough moisture from recent rains to get grasses really and clovers really firing. But the soil moisture as a whole is still a concern. It's enough to have pastures growing well, but the soil moisture levels could even be an issue for cropping. Okay, so we'll need to get some good rain through the winter to fill up dams again, and also to ensure that we don't run out of moisture too soon in spring. That's unlikely to happen. We're likely to get enough rain to make it all work, but we're still yet to receive that. And at this stage, I'd ignore any warnings about El Ninos, because we just don't have there isn't enough skill in predicting El Ninos in the spring at this time of the year. I have to wait till July for that.
1: And what's the best way for farmers to really ensure they have that density?
4: Certainly, well, if they haven't already, fertiliser will help to improve plant growth, making sure you've got enough mounds on the ground to keep that new growth, new leaves tillering and to get denser. A next step might be to, where it's a problem, is to control pasture pests.
1: If you could describe how things are actually looking visually, what are you seeing?
4: Things looking very good. I mean, livestock in good condition. I think many farmers are doing an excellent job now treating their ewes and young, like younger sheep well. And so generally livestock are fitting well, and the pastures are really starting to supply enough energy so they don't need supplementary feeding. This is a great change from the last 2 years where it was just a constant job to feed.
1: Graham Lean from AgriVet Business Farm Consulting in Hamilton speaking on Country Today. That's it for Country Today for this Thursday morning edition of the program. Stay on the ACE Radio Network, and Libby Price will join you just after the midday news. She'll have more stories for you then. I'm Jade Egan. This is Country Today.
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8: 11 degrees in Melbourne, partly cloudy, a top of 16. It's 7 o'clock. Good morning. I'm Madeline Burke. 4 young people have been killed and at least a dozen victims slashed with machetes since the Allan government outlawed the dangerous blades. Dennis O'Kane reports.
9: The Herald Sun revealing more than 40 public machete attacks have taken place since Victoria introduced its ban on the deadly blades last year. 4 young people have been killed and at least a dozen others wounded in violent gang-related clashes across shopping centres, train stations and busy streets. Many of the attacks involve groups of masked offenders targeting victims in public. Critics argue the government's tough-on-crime response has failed to stop the escalating violence. Dennis O'Kane, Melbourne.
8: A teenage boy was stabbed during a brawl at High Point Shopping Centre last night. Police were called to the centre in Maribyrnong around 7, where groups of youths were seen fighting in the entertainment precinct. One boy was taken to hospital with a laceration to his lower back. Police say the rest of the group involved left the centre. It's been revealed an off-duty detective on his way to work was responsible for the quick arrest of a 27-year-old man after an alleged stabbing on a city-bound train this week. A 38-year-old man suffered non-life-threatening injuries on Tuesday afternoon as the train was stopped at Thomastown. Senior Constable Paul Hogan has told 3AW Breakfast it was a case of the detective being in the wrong place at the right time.
10: This off-duty detective just was on the train on the way to work for an afternoon shift. He's confronted the alleged offender, called for on-duty police to arrive, and then on top of that, he's only gone and provided medical assistance to the victim as well.
8: State Labor MP Luba Grigorovic gave a character reference to a taxi driver who was later jailed for preying on women. The Minister for Youth Carers and Volunteers provided a reference for 40-year-old Mohammed Isa, despite a tribunal finding he lacked the good character required for Australian citizenship. The tribunal's decision made it clear Isa had relied on a reference from Grigorovic in his third attempt to gain Australian citizenship. A government spokesperson says Grigorovic wasn't aware of his criminal criminal history at the time she provided the reference. Five villagers have been found alive after being trapped in a flooded cave in Laos for more than a week. Loved ones say they ignored concerns about falling rain when they entered the cave system looking for gold. Rescuers are still searching for two others. In finance, the Dow was up 182 points this morning. The Aussie dollar buying 71 US cents.
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8: The AFL will pay tribute to Neil Danaher starting tonight when St Kilda takes on Hawthorn at Marvel Stadium. All players will wear black armbands while a moment of silence will be observed prior to each match. AFL boss Andrew Dillon telling Fox Footy Danaher's life, legacy and service will be honoured.
12: I've been fortunate enough to serve on the board of Fight MND with Neil and just seeing him in action and the passion that he has for the cause, raising awareness and raising much needed money to go into research for such a terrible disease, and the bravery and the courage that Neil's shown, he will be remembered for a long time.
8: A huge upset at the French Tennis Open with women's second seed Elena Rybakina knocked out in the second round. On the men's side, James Duckworth has bowed out in four sets. And that's the latest in news and sport.
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14: Good morning, it's Emma Clark with your local news and sports update. Residents near Dempster Drive are being notified of drainage works scheduled for today and tomorrow, with Southern Grampianshire Council saying earthworks will be carried out behind properties along Rasmussen Avenue, Ripon Road and Hanbury Boulevard. The works will establish three open swale drains to help direct rainwater into existing stormwater infrastructure. Council says the temporary works are part of ongoing efforts to improve local drainage management and reduce surface water issues in the surrounding residential area. A community crochet project that began as a Christmas display has delivered practical support for people in need across the Glenelg Shire. Luke Francis has more.
15: The project was originally meant to be a crochet Christmas tree display at Portland Library, but evolved into a community blanket-making effort involving volunteers from across the region. More than 2,000 crochet squares were donated, including contributions from Melbourne craft groups. The finished blankets will now be provided to the Salvation Army to support people in need across the Glenelg region. Luke Francis, Ace Radio.
14: And following a recommendation put before the Moynshire Council's May meeting Tuesday afternoon, it was agreed upon unanimously that the Port Ferry pool facility will be decommissioned. Daniel Brewer has the story.
16: The Port Ferry pool asset audit report presented to Council concluded after a thorough technical investigation the facility was not suitable for a repair-based solution. Councillors supported the officer's recommendation, which endorsed the decommissioning and removal of the existing Port Ferry indoor pool facility, including the building, pool and associated infrastructure. Future provision of aquatic facilities for Port Ferry and across the Moyne Shire will be considered through Council's Aquatic Facility Strategy, which is due before the June meeting. Daniel Brewer, Ace Radio.
14: And that's your local news.
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14: Portland will look to break a three-game losing streak when they host Camperdown this Saturday. Camperdown's yet to pick up a win in the 2026 Hampden League season, despite strong efforts over the last six rounds. The Tigers will be looking to re-find their early season form and rise from seventh spot on the ladder. And that's your local sport.
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20: On the station, giving you the chance to win our 40K countdown, your four-day forecast for Western Victoria. Patchy morning fog for Thursday with a slight chance of a shower and light winds. Friday, morning fog, slight chance of showers and a top of 14. Saturday, showers and 15. And then on Sunday, a high chance of showers and a top of just 13 degrees. Thursday, Hamilton expecting a top of 15. 16 the top for Casterton, Portland and the coast.
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20: Currently, it's 4 degrees.
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0: It's the Morning Rush with Sean and Monkey. We always say you can pick up the phone and call us anytime about anything on 1300 00 1242. Colin has done that this morning. Cole, how can we help?
1: This trip you guys are going on tomorrow, is that to meet up with the people that run the Kyle and Jackie O show? I've heard a rumour that you two are number one in line to take over that, and they're going to give you around about $20 million a year to do it.
2: Oh, look, you know, we always pride ourselves on being honest, Cole, so you've got us. Yep, we are taking over.
0: Yeah, we're just going up to sign the contract.
2: We're going up to sign the contract. You know, $18 million for me, two for Shawnee for pushing the buttons. No, geez, imagine that. I don't think I could work. I mean,
0: I've had a fair few missed calls from the Sydney number.
2: Well, we're going to the Gold Coast, Cole, so no, it's not that, unfortunately.
1: But they could have an office in the on the Gold Coast.
2: Colin's hopeful,
0: maybe,
2: isn't he?
0: Maybe they do.
2: Colin's hopeful, isn't
1: he? Yeah. Well, of course I'm hopeful. I want to be your managers.
2: Oh, intern Colin.
0: 5%.
2: Yeah, you can be.
1: Mate, five?
2: If you could get us $20 million, I'd give you 50%. There you go. There's your challenge. Thanks for calling.
0: Good on you, Cole.
1: No worries. Thank you. Bye.
2: We'll let you know, but I think we probably should just talk a little bit about this next couple of days because, you know, I was a little bit taken back when, you know, the powers that be said, yep, the trip's on. And look, we're taking some good clients of the radio station away, right?
0: Yeah, so another word for that is advertisers.
2: Yeah.
0: I was explaining that to someone yesterday. You know, what do you mean clients? What are they?
2: Yeah, it's a very, very important conference. And you and I will be great ambassadors for our radio station, I'm sure. But when it just sort of came to the logistics, you know, we're getting the flights organised and the car pulling to the airport and then... Well, then you rang me with some other news.
0: Yeah, I did, and you weren't happy about it. And guess what? I actually recorded that chat. Twin Share up at the Gold Coast. I'm with you.
3: It's Twin Share.
0: That's what I just got told, but I haven't confirmed it.
3: Oh, wow. Oh, wow. Wait, separate rooms?
0: No. Anyway, news to me. I know how you feel. Nothing against you?
3: No, nothing against you either, but me, you're Snora, huh?
0: Pardon?
3: You're Snora.
0: No, I don't anymore.
3: What do you mean you don't anymore? How do you know it?
0: That's a fair point you make there.
2: How do you know?
0: A couple of days ago.
2: Don't worry, I'm a heavy breather.
0: How do you know if you don't snore? No, apparently I don't. But anyway, so we're just going to deal with that monkey.
2: Oh, wow.
0: Our entertainment reporter, Peter Ford, he actually lives on the Gold Coast. We're going to call him next.
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0: It's one of the biggest rating shows, if not the biggest rating show here in Australia, Married at First Sight. Now, look, the show, it's been in the news over in the UK the last few weeks, but is there a little bit of controversy happening here in Australia with our version, Pete?
17: Yes. So the Sydney Morning Herald this morning have gone with an exclusive story about information they have obtained through the Freedom of Information about complaints made in New South Wales to WorkSafe about conditions of contestants working on that show. And thankfully, we're not dealing with situations of sexual assault as the English ones are, but they are still very serious allegations, although I think there's a but attached to it. In amongst the claims, a woman has said that she was filmed without her consent having a shower. She was touched by one of the husbands, even though she'd not consented to be touched. Contestants complaining that they were given no access to the outside world, and basically producers had keys to get into their living accommodation and they could just turn up at any given time. So, you know, these are the sort of complaints that WorkSafe have been dealing with from people who participated on the show. You know, I'm in two minds about it. I mean, certainly in terms of being touched, you would think that's not negotiable. You either agree or you don't agree. But other things like being filmed in a shower, you would think that's all kind of in a contract somewhere before you sign up to do it. And people know what the basis of the show is. You know, there is going to be some level of close contact with a complete stranger. That's how the show works. So, you know, things like that and people entering the accommodation without permission, you would think all this would be in writing somewhere.
2: Yeah, fraught with danger, I would have thought, those contracts, because it seems those shows, they're just trying to dial it up each year, aren't they, to try and get a bit more juice for the TV.
17: Well, that's the thing. And you know, if people, grown adults, sign a contract, they're desperate to be on TV and they're desperate to be famous and they don't bother to read the fine print, well, that's kind of your own fault. And that's why, in fact, WorkSafe have sent to the producers of the show recommendations that they have to fix and not allow things to continue in the way they were. But they've not been fined in any way. So I think even WorkSafe are saying, you know, you sign up, you sign up.
2: Now, Pete, in Brighton news, we're headed your way. We're coming to the Gold Coast for a work conference, but we've just learned that Sean and I have to room together at the casino. We're not keen. Can one of us bunk in with you now that you live up there?
17: No.
2: Okay.
17: Well, the weather is going to improve. It's shocking this morning. I'm actually driving in to do sunrise at the moment, and it's pouring down rain, but apparently, I think as of tomorrow, it's going to be a great week of weather ahead.
2: All right. Well, we'll try and catch up with Peter Ford. Thanks for joining us.
17: See you then. Bye.

0: The Morning Rush with Sean and Monkey. After 7.30, we're going to catch up with Jared Whateley, no doubt AFL, but also on the rundown, the State of Origin from last night.
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24: 12 degrees in Melbourne, partly cloudy, a top of 16. It's 7.30. Good morning, I'm Madeline Burke. The Allan government's machete bin experiment has failed to prevent deadly street violence. Since the bins were installed 12 months ago, four young people have died and at least a dozen victims injured in more than 40 attacks. The latest attack overnight when a boy was stabbed at High Point Shopping Centre. Shadow Police Minister Brad Batten says more police on the beat is the answer, not bins.
25: Nobody in the community said that a bin would work and get offenders to drop off the bins on their way to attacks. It was only a brainchild of Jacinta Allen and Anthony Carbines that has totally failed. If they want to fix this crisis, they've got to back in the Liberals and Nationals plan for 3,000 more police.
24: The number of VCE students seeking special conditions citing mental health grounds has soared, reaching record levels last year. The considerations include extra rest breaks and separate exam rooms. 13,000 applications were made last year. That's up 19%, the highest number coming from government schools. Pressure is mounting on Hawthorn President Andy Gowers to resign following claims he's misusing his position for personal gain, including an 18,000 ahead executive leadership retreat in Noosa. According to his website, Mr. Gowers operates a business offering tailored intensive experiences for personal and professional growth. The Herald Sun is reporting the Noosa program has reignited political infighting at Hawthorn. The Albanese government is under pressure to sack Australia's Sex Discrimination Commissioner, Dr. Anna Cody, after she claimed men could potentially have babies. Dr. Cody appeared at a Senate estimates hearing this week, arguing men who identify as women deserve potential pregnancy discrimination protections under the law. Liberal Senator Michaela Cash says the claim was reminiscent of watching Eric Idle and John Cleese in Monty Python's Life of Brian.
9: I want to have babies.
10: You want to have babies?
9: It's every man's right to have babies if he wants them.
24: A survey has found most Australians who identify as Christian are facing discrimination for expressing their faith. Gabriel Hodson reports.
11: The 108-page Christian Freedom Index is a joint project between five groups, including the Human Rights Law Alliance and the Australian Christian Lobby. It surveyed almost 11,000 people, finding 92% believed it was riskier to profess their faith today than it was 5 years ago. 25% said they'd been denied opportunities for work, volunteering or leadership because of their beliefs. The report being launched today says laws mandating referrals for patients to euthanasia and abortion, the teaching of sexuality and religious vilification legislation had all contributed to a worsening environment for Christians. Gabriel Hodson reporting.
24: In finance, the Dow is up 182 points, the Aussie dollar buying 71 US cents.
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24: Former Premiership coach Adam Simpson is calling for Essendon to make a decision on whether they want James Hurd as their next coach. Hurd has put himself in the running as return as to replace Bombers coach Brad Scott. Simpson telling Fox Footy he fears other candidates won't apply if Hurd is in contention.
13: It's snowballed now to a point where there needs to be a decision made. It would be a one-man process at the moment. I can't see anyone going for this job. Now, I'm not speaking on behalf of every coach or assistant coach, but how I feel about it is it would be difficult to go for that process when it doesn't feel like it's an even right. playing field.
24: And New South Wales has taken a 1-0 lead over Queensland in the State of Origin series. That's the latest news and sport.
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16: Good morning, Emma Clark with your local news update. Police are reminding road users across the southwest to drive safely as cooler conditions kick in across the area. Southwest Sergeant Jake Andrews says things such as visibility and driving to the conditions are crucial in reducing the risk of road incidents.
17: The weather's starting to go bad. As that continues, I guess something we're always conscious of and we want the public to be conscious of is the hazards that come with weather. So visibility, fog, those sorts of things, is it turns to winter and we start having more dangerous roads than we already have because you can't see on them. It's just a good reminder for everyone to be aware of the hazards out there, wildlife, you know, slow moving agricultural machinery. You can't see that stuff in the fog until you're almost on top of it.
16: Glenelg Library is celebrating the success of its Hooked On Christmas program, which has transformed a festive crochet display into more than 30 handmade blankets for people in need. With the story, here's Luke Francis.
21: Glenelg Library says more than 30 handmade blankets have been created through its Hooked On Christmas initiative and will be donated through the Salvation Army this winter. Volunteers contributed more than 2,000 crochet squares from across Victoria, with many first-time crocheteurs continuing to build their skills while helping create the colourful blankets for vulnerable community members. Luke Francis, Ace Radio.
16: With winter officially here in a couple of days, the colder nights and mornings are setting in, with the state's environmental watchdog, the EPA, reminding residents across the Western District to check on the condition of their wood heaters. Michael Ernest, manager of Air, Odour and Noise Sciences, says more information can be found on their website about maintaining wood heaters.
26: What we're saying to people is that the condition of their heaters, the flue, the quality of the wood they're using all contribute to the smoke that's coming out from their chimney. So we suggest that people have their chimneys professionally cleaned every year. Anybody who wants more information about how they burn their wood heaters, or they can jump on the EPA website or they can give us a buzz on our 24-hour hotline.
16: And that's your local news.
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16: In women's footy, the Roos are off into their bye in a strong spot after a great start to the season, moving into third position with two consecutive wins, including a 75-point victory last weekend against Cavendish. And that's your local sport.
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7: On the station, giving you the chance to win our 40K countdown, your four-day forecast for Western Victoria. Patchy morning fog for Thursday with a slight chance of a shower and light winds. Friday, morning fog, slight chance of showers and a top of 14. Saturday, showers and 15, and then on Sunday, a high chance of showers and a top of just 13 degrees. Thursday, Hamilton expecting a top of 15, 16 the top for Casterton, Portland and the coast.
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0: Crowded House at 14 to 8 with Sean and Monkey. 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
1: Yeah, well, it's a bit of a sporting flavour today, but this is just a great story. 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
8: If you haven't heard, Southern Grampians Shire Council, they've purchased a brand new street sweeping truck monkey.
9: Yeah, and according to Mayor Dennis Heslin, it's a beast. Now, the council want to have a naming competition so, you know, someone can name this new truck. I'm going to nominate the truck to be called Hamish, after the great Hamish Waldron.
8: Oh, there's an idea.
9: He's a beast.
8: There's a few councils doing this, naming some of their trucks. I love this. So if you want to find out a bit more about it, or you got an idea, we got the details for you at 3aj.com.au. Sean and Monkey here on the Morning Rush, chatting to a young gentleman. I want to say young. He's 23 years of age, and fair to say, Monkey, his life has been turned upside down in the last few days, but in a really nice way. It's an incredible journey. We're very lucky to be joined by Marcus Herbert now on the line, who's just been drafted to the West Coast Eagles in the mid-season draft. Good morning.
10: Morning, Sean. Morning, Monkey. Thanks for having me on, lads.
9: Oh, no worries. We wanted to grab you before you swept up with all your commitments. The first question that comes to mind is, okay, you're a Geelong VFL player and a South Warrnambool footballer up until, well, this week. When do you go to Perth and start the next part of your life?
10: Flying out at 12:15 this arvo. So packed all my bags. They're pretty much ready to go. So going to the airport pretty soon.
8: Jeez, it must be a weird feeling. I mean, where are you staying? Are you teaming up with another West Coast Eagle?
10: Yeah, so the other new draftee, Oliver, we're got a place for 2 weeks just to start. A little townhouse opposite the facility. And then after that we can kind of stay together, or we've got a few other options that the Eagles are kind of giving us. So yeah, it's all exciting stuff.
9: Read a great quote that you responded with this week. You know, I think you might have said something along the lines of, if you had to follow the same journey you had to get to where you are now, you'd do it all over again. But there must have been times where you're frustrated, perhaps in your draft year and that, and you've just stuck at it, been an elite VFL footballer. But just take us to the moment when you had the confirmation you were going to play AFL footy. I mean, you must have been beside yourself.
10: Yeah, I mean, there was definitely some years or some times that I thought, you know, the dream was never going to come alive. But, probably up until 2 to 3 weeks ago, that dream was coming. It could have been achieved. So probably up until the night of the draft, I didn't really know 100% until my name got read out. So it was never a full certainty, but when I heard my name got read out, I was over the moon and just super stoked and pumped to go and get over there.
9: WA, it's a fair way away. Now, mate, we just thought we'd prepare you. We know you're a good South Warrnambool lad and very smart lad, but we just thought we'd run you through a little bit of a Western Australian quiz. Have we got some millionaire music there, Sean?
8: Yeah, we do.
9: Have you set the scene?
8: Have you spent much time over there, Marcus?
10: I haven't spent much time at all. Okay. I think I spent four or five days over there.
8: All right.
9: Well, here we go. Marcus Herbert, the newest draftee for the West Coast Eagles.
8: Monkey did these questions, by the way.
9: Yeah. We're going to go easy, mate. We're going to go true or false for you, all right? Because, you know, you've got a lot going on flying out today. Right, a person from WA, Herb, is known as a sand grunter. True or false? A sand grunter.
10: I'll say true.
9: No, that's false. It's a sand groper. It's a sand groper. So don't be ringing home when you get there going, hey, Mum, Dad, I'm a sand grunter. You're going to be a sand groper. All right, let's see what you know about the Eagles. Peter Sumich kicked the first ever goal for the Eagles when they came into the VFL, it was then. True or false?
10: In the VFL, you got me stumped on that one. Maybe I'll say true. I'll say it's a bizarre thing not to be true.
9: No, it's false too.
8: Oh, monkey, what are you doing?
9: That was big Laurie Keane. I'm glad he can play footy.
8: How's it? Yeah.
9: Now, here's
8: I'm
9: one.
8: Defending Marcus.
9: Okay,
8: here. Come on.
9: Here's one, the last one. If Western, big state, right, Herb? Massive state.
10: Yeah.
9: Western Australia was a country on its own, so just imagine picking it off Australia. If it was a country in its own right, it would be 10th largest in the world.
10: Right.
9: True or false?
10: Australia's a big place. I'll say true.
9: Here he goes. What a way to finish.
8: There we go.
9: Nice work. That is a great stat. Hey, mate, listen, on behalf of everyone at the Morning Rush and all your friends and supporters, congratulations. Yeah. A long ride for you. But I think everyone is just thrilled to bits. And let's hope we see you run out pretty soon for the West Coast Eagles.
10: Yeah, appreciate it, Mikey. Appreciate it, Sean. Thanks for having me on, guys.

0: Good morning, Sean and Monkey. We're pretty close to 8 o'clock in the morning rush.
1: All right, of course, heading off later today on our work conference. Sean, no morning rush from you and I tomorrow. And I know we have to room together, but I need to warn you about something else.
0: Yeah, okay.
1: Surface paradise weather, I think I'm going to pack the suede loafers again.
0: Oh, okay. I thought you were going to say the Speedos. No, good. Okay, the loafers are going to be out. Radio Scattergories, $400 jackpot. The third caller will get through. 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
12: 12 degrees in Melbourne, partly cloudy, a top of 16. It's 8 o'clock. Good morning, I'm Madeline Burke. A teenage boy is in hospital after a shopping centre brawl in Melbourne's west with attackers on the run. Police descended on High Point Shopping Centre last night after a teenager was stabbed when youths were fighting in the entertainment precinct of the centre. One boy was taken to the Royal Melbourne with a laceration to his lower back in a stable condition. There are crime scenes in place in Brunswick and Keysborough this morning as police probe two separate overnight fires. Police believe offenders broke into a factory on Olive Grove in Keysborough just after midnight, lit a fire and fled. Earlier in the night, fire caused significant damage to a building housing a bike shop on Prentice Street in Brunswick. Patients with a history of violence are being banned from the state's public hospitals, some ejected by security and left untreated on the street. The Age is reporting the practice continues despite an assurance by the Allan government to stop it. Paramedics claim the exclusion notices are putting them and patients at risk. Two people have been arrested after a stolen delivery van was chased by police through Melbourne's west. Dennis O'Kane reports.
13: Police spotted the white Mercedes van in St Albans at about 10:30 last night before it allegedly failed to stop and was tracked through Canlea and Deer Park. Tire deflation devices were deployed before the van came to a stop at a Deer Park shopping centre where the alleged driver was arrested. Investigators say the van was stolen while unlocked during a delivery in the city last week. A 50-year-old Albanvale man and a 40-year-old St Albans woman are now facing charges. Dennis O'Kane, Melbourne.
12: The Albanese government will today introduce its controversial tax reforms into Parliament. Federal politics editor Michael Packey.
4: Labor used its recent budget to announce plans to scrap the 50% capital gains tax discount and link the measure to inflation. Negative gearing deductions will be restricted to people investing in newly built homes. With the money saved, workers would get an ongoing $250 tax offset and an instant $1,000 deduction on expenses. While there will be initial debate on the legislation, the government admits the bill is likely to change as it continues to consult various industries who are opposed to the overhaul as it stands. Michael Packey, Canberra.
12: The Allan government is under fire for forcing families to pay up to $75 for a new needle-free flu vaccine, despite being free in other states. It's understood the cash-strapped government is refusing the funding because of the cost. In finance, the Dow is up 182 points, the Aussie dollar buying 71.3 US cents.
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12: Former Sydney coach John Longmire doesn't believe Essendon's hiring process for their next coach has been compromised yet. It comes amid a groundswell of public support for James Hird to return after the Bombers' great put his hat in the ring for the role. Longmire telling Fox Footy people shouldn't jump to conclusions.
6: I think that's probably a bit of a strong word. If it's a compromised process, you don't know what the process is. Yeah. We're sort of sitting here making judgment on it based upon what Hurdy said. So I think, as always, we just need to, rather than skip ahead of it, let's just see how it plays out.
12: Hawthorn stars Will Day and Jack Gunston will make their return from injury in tonight's clash against St Kilda, and women's second seed Elena Rybakina has suffered a shock defeat in the second round of the French Open. That's the latest in news and sport.
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12: Morning, it's Emma Clark with your local news update. Southern Grampian Shire Council says it will continue pushing for urgent safety upgrades at the Ripon Road and Ballarat Road intersection following years of community concern and another recent incident at the state-managed location. Mayor Dennis Heslin says whilst it's a state-managed road, they are advocating for change.
15: It's a state road, but it doesn't stop council advocating as hard as we can. One thing that we really do need is we need more data. So as it is, the system that records accidents on that site shows that there's been a handful of accidents in the last 14 years. Now, we know that not to be the case.
12: Southern Grampians families and educators will have the chance to hear from leading youth mental health expert Andrew Fuller tonight from 6:30 at a free community forum. Liam McCullough has more.
16: Internationally recognised clinical psychologist and author Andrew Fuller will present practical strategies to help young people build resilience, confidence and healthy relationships. The event is part of the Understanding Youth series, coordinated by Wellways and local youth organisations. Hosted by Jack Kennedy, the forum will be held at the Hamilton and Alexandra College. Liam McCullough, Ace Radio.
12: The Port Ferry pool facility is set to be decommissioned, with the entire facility to be removed, including associated infrastructure. Moyneshire councillors made the decision at Tuesday's May meeting. Daniel Brewer has more.
17: The Port Ferry pool asset audit report presented to council concluded after a thorough technical investigation the facility was not suitable for a repair-based solution. Councillors supported the officer's recommendation, which endorsed the decommissioning and removal of the existing Port Ferry indoor pool facility. Future provision of aquatic facilities for Port Ferry and across the Moyneshire will be considered through council's aquatic facility strategy.
12: And that's your local news update.
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12: The Portland Tigers host Camperdown in round 7, with both sides searching for their first Open Division netball win of the season. The Maggies have been close to victory throughout the season, with a draw and two losses by less than 2 goals. The Tigers have failed to be competitive this season, losing every game by double digits, and that's your local sport.
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20: On the station, giving you the chance to win our 40K countdown, your four-day forecast for Western Victoria. Patchy morning fog for Thursday with a slight chance of a shower and light winds. Friday, morning fog, slight chance of showers and a top of 14. Saturday, showers and 15. And then on Sunday, a high chance of showers and a top of just 13 degrees. Thursday, Hamilton expecting a top of 15. 16 the top for Casterton, Portland and the coast.
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20: Currently, it's 4 degrees.
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0: Still to come before 8:30, we'll catch up with Shirley for her footy tips, but it's time right now to play Radio's categories. Jackpot, $400. Maddie is playing today. Hi, Maddie.
23: Hello, how you going?
0: Oh, we're great. I love your energy.
23: I can't believe I got through. This is awesome.
1: Oh, yeah. Well, that's one thing to get through, Maddie. The other one is to try and win the cash. Now, have you got any help?
23: Yeah, I've got my partner.
1: Okay.
23: He's driving the car at the moment.
1: So oh, yeah.
23: We'll see how we go.
1: What's his name?
23: Riley.
1: Riley, all right. Well, Riley can certainly help. Just need the answers from you, Maddie. Let's get you the all-important letter. Ooh, not a bad letter. N for Nancy.
23: Okay.
1: Or is it Nelly?
0: N for Nelly was what they used to say in Wheel of Fortune, yes. But the proper word is in the N for... on the, you know, the thingo. What's it called? We're going to learn this one day.
1: The phonetic alphabet. Yeah.
0: Anyway.
1: And is Riley flying a plane or are you just in a car? It's hard to hear.
23: No. We're in a car. We're on our way to swimming lessons.
1: Swimming lessons.
0: Okay. If I got through for categories, I wouldn't take the risk of the phone cutting out. I'd, you know, pull over on the side of the road. But you can't be late for swimming lessons, so I get that.
1: Yeah, okay.
23: for our one-year-old.
1: I was going to say, one of you doing the swimming lessons or the one-year-old?
23: No, it's for our one-year-old.
1: The one-year-old's in the car too?
23: Yeah, she is.
1: What's her name?
23: I don't think she'll be much help. Ariana.
1: Ariana. Oh. Hello, Ariana. Ariana, hello.
23: She has no idea what's going on.
1: All right, okay. Let's get into it. Now, Sean will be asking, just remember the rules. Don't repeat a word among your answers. Say pass if you're not sure, okay?
23: Yep.
1: It's a family affair this morning, Shawnee.
0: Yeah, I love this. Maddie, Riley.
1: And Ariana.
0: And Ariana. Rightio, starting with...
1: hang on, Ariana Titmus. She is a great swimmer.
23: Well, okay. We did actually name her after that.
1: Oh, there you go. There you go. All right.
0: Starting with N. Great pre-chat. A word with double letters.
23: Pass.
0: Something you boil.
23: Nuts.
0: A word you might see on a sign.
23: No through road.
0: Part of a car.
23: Pass.
0: An occupation.
23: Nutritionist.
0: Something with wings.
23: Pass.
0: A vegetable.
23: God. Pass.
0: Something on a computer.
23: Knob.
0: Something slippery.
23: No. Pass.
0: Something you travel on.
23: Pass.
0: A word with double letters?
23: Necessary.
0: And a part of a car. Oh
23: my God, that is so hard.
1: Yeah. I think today, look, enjoy swimming lessons. But I think today it's just one of, like, N's normally a good letter. Just sometimes the categories and the letter doesn't align. So can't help you there with any cash. Something with wings. Yeah. I was just thinking of one because my daughters love netball. Would you say netball side? Because they got wing attacks and wing defenses.
0: Oh, okay.
23: Oh, not bad, is it? Looking outside the box there.
1: Yeah, look, some tough ones, but I tell you what, lovely family by the sound of it. You're in the draw.
0: One of our last ones, actually.
1: Yeah, last person really to go in the draw. You could be off the Lakeside Tourist Park in Halls Gap. It was heaps of fun, okay?
23: Yeah, Awesome. Thank you so much.
1: We'll pop you in the draw. Good luck to Ariana in the pool this morning. Who's getting in the water, mum or dad?
23: I think it will be me, yeah.
0: Okay. Oh, good on you, mum. All right, Radios Categories. Good on you, guys. That was a lot of fun. Radios Categories back tomorrow for 400... Back on Monday. We're not here tomorrow. For $450.

0: Monkey here. Thursday means that footy is back tonight. It's the Saints and the Hawks at Marvel Stadium.
1: Come on.
0: That means we've got to get Shirley's footy tips. We'll do that to round out the show. But up next, our next winning call for the 40K countdown. Things are heating up.
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1: And then there were two. Hello, Dan the Cash Man here, ready to call daily winner number 19 of the 40K countdown. So far, 15 people have taken the $1,000. Only three people in the jackpot draw. If you're Nicole, Luke or Justin, you are sitting pretty, hoping these people take the instant $1,000 and increase their chances of winning big. But surely today's daily winner, Kayla, is going to pick the draw this close. So close.
15: Hello?
1: Kayla.
15: Yep.
1: Dan the Cash Man here. How are you going?
15: Yeah, good.
1: I hope I haven't caught you at a bad time. I'm just ringing to let you know.
15: Nah, I'll just get hubby to pull over because we're on the way back from Ballarat and I do not want to lose reception.
1: Okay, very good, very good. That sounds important. Pull over, hub.
15: Yeah, all good.
1: Kayla, your daily winner number 19 of the 40K countdown.
15: Awesome, thank you.
1: Well, that's well worth pulling over for. Kayla, you've got a choice Now, I can give you $1,000 or you can become person number four in the draw for the jackpot amount currently sitting at $25,000.
15: I'll probably take the $1,000.
1: You're just going to take the $1,000?
15: Yeah, Harvey's birthday's coming up and I've just had the kids' birthdays as well.
1: So. Well, wouldn't $25,000 help even more?
15: It would, but then there's a chance of not getting it.
1: Okay, all right. Well, Taylor, congratulations.
15: I'm not much of a gambler on that much.
1: You're $1,000 richer. Well done.
15: Thank you.
1: I can't believe this. So, here's the go. Tomorrow's daily winner, our final daily winner, will have a simple choice. An instant $1,000 or a one in four shot at 24K. That's where we're going to finish tomorrow with the 40K countdown. If you'd like to be our final daily winner, you've got till 10 o'clock this morning to get your entries in. Entries close in just over an hour and a half's time. So don't muck around. Get involved. 40kcountdown.com.au for a list of where you need to go. Good luck. I could be chatting to you tomorrow. Dan the Cashman out.

0: in today's age, just on this, by Brian of Mount Waverley, who says that no investor should be allowed to buy a residential property. Like, the only people who can buy properties are owner-occupiers. And what Brian fails to understand is roughly 30% of the population, for different reasons, rents rather than buys. Under this letter, there would be no rental properties whatsoever. Only owner-occupiers would be allowed to own them. So if you're someone on a low wage, you can't save for a deposit and needs to rent a property, you wouldn't be allowed to do it. Look, I just think, again, very few people in the Labor government have worked for private business. Almost none of them have started their own business and made it profit and prosper. And they don't grasp that the return you get from investing in a business is not the same as working for a salary, because there is risk involved. There is no risk when you earn a salary. Even if the company goes broke, the government will make good your entitlements. But if you invest in a business, and I've invested in quite a few in my time, some of them work and some do not. Richard, hello.
1: Morning, Tom. You were mentioning the 30% or the aspiration of the Treasury for the equality of taxation. The 30% that and 39% and 40-odd% that the workers get, they get a start. There's no tax under what is $25. It's then stepped up. The poor, stupid business owner just gets clobbered 30%.
0: Yeah.
1: What is the fairness in that?
0: Well, yes. I mean, we have progressive income taxation, but business profits are taxed at a flat rate of 30%. Look, the 30% that the Treasurer is talking about, he's saying the average rate of tax that a worker faces, which is very little tax at low wages to a lot of tax at high wages, but he's saying the average is about 30%, and he's right. And he said that we should tax capital and labour the same, hence the 30% tax on capital gains. And I just don't think that's right, because there is risk involved in starting a business. Not all businesses profit and prosper. Not all businesses make a capital gain. Some make a capital loss. 133693, mornings at 3aw.com.au. More calls, more emails coming up. Paul Bassett, co-founder of Seek.com, joins us straight after the 9 o'clock news. Right now, it's 1:45.
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0: Are we confusing normal anxiety mm-hmm. with a mental health condition here?
1: That's a great question, and it's something that as professionals and socially I hear every day. But it's important to understand that it's really, really normal to feel anxious, as you say. But remember, this process, this approval process of getting special consideration or exam arrangements, comes out of a rigorous process where treating professionals are diagnosing anxiety. So it's not just, you know, someone showing up in my clinic saying, hey, you know, I'm worried about exams. It's much more pervasive than that. And it absolutely has to be you know, diagnosed, and we have to be documenting that. No professional, treating professional, you know, treats this, you know, lightheartedly. We have to go through this process of confidently and empirically being able to say that this functional impairment exists for these young people.
0: All right, thank you for your time. Deirdre Brander there, child and adolescent psychologist. So it seems to me it's a mixture of two things. COVID had a massive impact on young people's lives, and particularly here in Victoria. And there's no doubts about that. I saw it with my own eyes, and we all did, especially people with children. But on top of that, there is a greater awareness of mental health and a greater willingness to diagnose things. But I don't know, the separation between normal anxiousness or anxiety about issues versus anxiety as a genuine mental health problem. 133693. Mornings at 3aw.com.au. More calls, more emails coming up after 10 o'clock. Dog behaviourist Laura V joins us. Is it okay for dogs to accompany their owners wherever the owners go? Into cafes, into restaurants, into pubs, into shops, into the workplace, into the gym? Because I've got to say, I am not a fan at 14 to 10.
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0: Email mornings at 3aw.com.au. Maria says, no wonder there is so much anxiety in our society now when life and technology is moving so quickly and you've got social media constantly humming in the background. Yeah, there's no doubt the world is faster paced than it used to be, Maria.

0: You know, in the old days, people would watch the news at 6 o'clock to find out what happened. Now, via our smartphones, we know what is happening all day, every day. And, of course, we bring it to you live here on 3AW. And Michael says, Tom, give Jacinta Allen a break. She's gone from a Coles grocery bagger to Premier of the state in less than 30 years. Michael says that's quite an achievement. No, I won't give her a break, Michael. Like all politicians, she has to be judged on how things are now. Does she have the policies to make Victoria a better place, or is she driving it into the ground? I personally like Jacinta Allen. I've met her a number of times. She's a very pleasant person, but that is separate from what she is doing as Premier and taking on all the debt and building things like the suburban rail loop, for which there is not a business case, and I could go on and on, raising taxes and all that sort of thing. It has not been good for Victoria. G joins us. G, good morning.
1: Yes, good morning. So basically, I think you're a bit bigoted in this conversation. I think a lot of you...
0: Sorry, G, we might have to get you on a clearer line. I can't hear what you're saying there. I think you're in the car. If you could stop and get off the speakerphone, that would be good. Jill, good morning.
2: Oh, good morning, Tom. Look, I was a supervisor VC exams over 10 years ago. We had students then that were suffering from anxiety, not a lot to do with their what their parents wanted them to be, not what they wanted to do with their lives.
0: Yes.
2: I saw it with my own two eyes, and we'd have, you know, children or students then in the sick bay because of what the peer pressure from their parents put on them.
0: Yeah, Jill, that's an interesting one, because I used to work as a tutor when I was in my 20s in a couple of subjects, and I got that a lot from some of my students. You know, they said, I'm only doing this because mum or dad or both says that I have to do it, and it's clear their heart wasn't in it, and they needed help because they were struggling. Look, as a parent, you obviously want what's best for your child, but you tend to want to reflect what you did or what you think you should have done onto your child. And sometimes kids don't want to do it. I mean, my dad never pushed me in terms of studying, but he was desperate for me to play cricket because he loved cricket and I was his first son and all the rest of it. I hated cricket and I was no good at it. And Dad just couldn't understand that. And I got a lot of pressure. Why don't you play cricket? Here, I'll throw the ball at you and you catch it. And it just turned me off the sport. I don't watch it. I didn't play it. Thanks, Jill. Yeah, there you go. Parents pressuring their kids. Now, G is back. G, are you there?
3: Yes. Hi, Tom. Can you hear me?
0: That's a lot better.
3: Yeah, thank you. I think there's a lot of people who are bigoted in this conversation. You know, people don't understand how much anxiety people who are young have. Like, oh my gosh, year 12 is so stressful. And me being someone who's an LGBT member, like, I used to get bullied so much in school, and bullying is rife. Like, I would sometimes one day wear a dress, the other way I'd wear pants. And people don't understand, we went through COVID, like, we went through so much, social media, so much pressure. Like, I wake up and people tell me, oh, you have to be this, you have to be this person, and then, you know, house prices are $1 million. Like, us young people were so screwed, and it's like 60-year-old boomers who are telling us, you know, oh, you know, we had a tough, like, God, you guys had it so easy.
0: Well, I'm not quite a boomer, and I might add 60s Gen X, not baby boomer, but I'm 58. I'll take that as read. But, I mean, are you absolutely certain that today is harder than yesteryear?
3: Oh, way harder. Like, you have to understand, like, education's so different. We don't get, like, you know, it's so competitive. You know, there's so many more people in Australia, and it's just, courses are getting harder. Like, you look at the arts, like, I want to do the arts, but, you know, all these universities, you know, it's all moving towards business and commerce, and, you know, people can't do what they really want to do.
0: You can I tell you, it was always thus, though. I mean, look, when I was at school, less than 20% of people were able to go to university. There were very limited spots, so you had to do really, really well to get in. And there was pressure to do a degree that would get you a job as opposed to something like an arts degree, which could lead anywhere but nowhere. But, gee, you describe yourself as a member of the LGBTQIA+ community. I mean, life is definitely easier for you now than yesteryear. I mean, back then you pretty much had to hide what you were. You don't have to do that anymore.
3: Yeah, but there's still so much stigma, and people are still, they don't understand, like, you know, it might be gays and lesbians get accepted, but I'm someone who's, you know, transgender, and I'm also bisexual, and people just don't understand that, like, there's so much bullying and there's just so much hatred in society, and it's just too much. I don't know what to say, but I'm having a bit of a panic attack.
0: Okay, well don't panic, G. All I'm saying to you is life can get overwhelming at times for all sorts of reasons, but generally speaking, it works out. Keep listening, though. After 11 o'clock, I do want to go back to the issue of transgenderism. Australia's Sex Discrimination Commissioner has said that trans women, that is biological men who say that they are women, face discrimination in case they get pregnant. Now, last time I looked, and I'm not up to date with these things, but it's not possible for a biological man to get pregnant. We'll talk about that more after 11 o'clock. 133693 at 5 to 10.
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0: It is almost 10 o'clock. News at the moment with Madeline Burke. But first, a quick email from David. He said parents play a big role in this rise in anxiety. He says stop mollycoddling children, let them walk to school, get wet. Don't give them prizes for the smallest non-achievements. David concludes with try being a kid in the 70s. That would have toughened you up. Yes. It was much tougher in the old days, wasn't it? Anyway, news in a moment with Madeline Burke. After the news, dog behaviourist Laura V joins us. There's an increasing trend of dog owners saying My dog is my fur baby. I want to take the dog wherever I go, into a cafe, into a restaurant, into a shop, into work, into the gym. And I am not a fan.